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2: Now, from the Glass Doctor of Indiana Weather Center, here's your Storm Alert weather forecast.
3: Scattered showers remain likely through tonight. Overnight lows will fall into the upper 60s. Tuesday brings another round of scattered showers and thunderstorms, especially during the afternoon and evening, with highs pushing the upper 80s. Cooler and drier air moves in by Wednesday with partly sunny skies and highs back into the upper 60s.
4: Right now it's 73 degrees. 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
5: Freedom is back in style. 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
5: 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More behind-the-scenes information on breaking news and more bold, inspired solutions for America. Coming up next, our final news roundup and information overload hour.
6: All right, news roundup and information overload hour. 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It's 800-941-SEAN. If you want to be a part of the program, I can give you a couple of more tidbits about the trip that I took to China. Even though Gordon Chang tried to scare the living hell out of me and not go on the trip, he's going to join us in a minute. I could tell you when the opening meeting started. And President Trump in the past has described his interactions with President Xi. And what's fascinating to me about it is that when the president of China comes in, he is all business. There's very little niceties, pleasantries. It's like, here's the agenda, let's go. And from the get-go, all of these high-powered U.S. CEOs, and I told you about Mr. Wang, the head of NVIDIA, and Elon Musk, and pretty much the head of every major corporation in America was there. And they were in another room. This is just before the bilateral meeting with the president, right after the big ceremony that took place at the Hall of the People. And it was fascinating. The president, we have all these guys, let's invite him in. And President Xi's like, what? Because it went against the planned agenda. President Trump persuaded him to let them in the room, which is just, you know, as unpredictable as you would expect President Trump to be. And it was very, very cool, actually, to watch that take place. The president in the interview with me talking about brokering and wanting to help out with Iran during these high stakes talks. President Xi promising not to provide military equipment to Iran. I mean, there's a lot of news here. If you look at the news media in this country, they focused almost exclusively on Taiwan. Now, I've talked to people in the room. I had sources that I spoke to, and they said the issue of Taiwan maybe in that meeting took up about 2 minutes worth of time. And I think the one that said it publicly was Marco Rubio, our Secretary of State. And that is, they state their position, we state our position, nobody changes, and then they just kind of agree to move on. They know that they're not going to get anywhere. Do I think that he sees President Trump far differently than, say, he's the way he saw Obama and Biden? That is absolutely

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4: He's here. Now, broadcasting from the underground command post, deep in the bowels of a hidden bunker, somewhere under the brick and steel of a nondescript building, we've once again made contact with our leader, Mark Levin.

0: to jump into the Constitution a little bit today as well. I want to keep trying to touch on some of our history and our greatest documents. 250th anniversary, but of course we've been doing that for 20-some years. Explain this one to me. From Reuters, Pakistan has sent thousands of troops, jet squadrons, to Saudi Arabia during the Iran war. Now remember, this country is supposed to be the mediator between us and Iran. The deployment is described as a substantial combat-capable force intended to support Saudi Arabia's military if the kingdom comes under further attack. Pakistan has deployed 8,000 troops, a squadron of fighter jets, and an air defense system to Saudi Arabia under a mutual defense pact, ramping up military cooperation with Riyadh, even as Islamabad serves as the main mediator in the Iran war. So it's the mediator with Iran and us, which is absurd to begin with. And now it's providing 8,000 troops, fighter jets, and one defense system to the Saudis to protect them from Iran. It's never good for these things to keep going on and on and on. And we have a deal, we don't have a deal, we have a deal, we may get a deal. I'm just saying, it's much better just to end this regime. Folks, if you're turning 65 or you're older, then I know you're like me and getting bombarded with Medicare spam. It's annoying and confusing. Mailers, robocalls, and ads targeted to you everywhere you watch and listen, and they all claim different things. What we need going through this process is real, honest help from someone who's knowledgeable. That's why you need to call Chapter. My friends at Chapter cut through all the confusion and simplify the process. They want to make this stage of your life less stressful, starting with a Medicare plan that actually fits all of your needs. 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Dial #250 and say the keyword Medicare help. 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A call with Chapter is free, takes under 20 minutes to get started. 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
4: Fox News, I'm Tom Rigotti. A deadly shooting at the San Diego Islamic Center. Three people were killed, plus the two gunmen from self-inflicted gunshot wounds. Police are investigating the attack as a hate crime. San Diego Mayor Todd Gloria.
5: My heart is with every person that is impacted by this horrific tragedy. No one in our city should live in fear because of their identity, their faith, or their place of learning.
4: No one in a school at the center was harmed. President Trump calling off a planned attack on Iran at the request of Arab Gulf states, saying serious negotiations are underway to end the war. Fox's Ashley Webster reports the regime's closure of the Strait of Hormuz is having a massive impact economically.
6: The logjam of stranded vessels continues in the Strait of Hormuz, with the global economy taking a $14 billion hit every day it remains closed.
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1: Now, from the Glass Doctor of Indiana Weather Center, here's your Storm Alert weather forecast.
7: Scattered showers remain likely through tonight. Overnight lows will fall into the upper 60s. Tuesday brings another round of scattered showers and thunderstorms, especially during the afternoon and evening, with highs pushing the upper 80s. Cooler and drier air moves in by Wednesday, with partly sunny skies and highs back into the upper 60s.
8: Right now, it's 70 degrees.
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3: Two gunmen opened fire at a California mosque. I'm Tom Rigotti, Fox News. Terror at a San Diego mosque today. Two gunmen blamed for killing three men. San Diego Police Chief Scott Wall says they got a call from a concerned mother who told cops that her child skipped school today and displayed concerning behavior that led officers toward the incident.
4: She began to share information that several of her weapons were missing. Her vehicle was missing. In addition to her son.
3: Both suspected shooters were later found dead of self-inflicted gunshot wounds. Police are investigating the attack as a hate crime. A dangerously fast-moving wildfire is forcing evacuations in Southern California. Here's Fox's Christina Coleman.
5: The Sandy Fire broke out this morning in the Simi Valley area near the Reagan Library and scorched more than 800 acres so far. It's currently at 0% containment. This area is about an hour away from the Palisades, where a deadly fire destroyed thousands of homes and claimed the lives of 12 people last year. Now, in this fire, the Sandy Fire, more than 8,000 structures are in the evacuation area, and at least 500 firefighters are working to get this blaze under control.
3: President Trump writing on Truth Social this afternoon that he has called off a planned attack of Iran tomorrow. The president has been unable to reach a deal to end the war with Iran, but he seemed more optimistic today.
6: I was asked by Saudi Arabia, Qatar, UAE, and some others if we could put it off for two or three days, a short period of time, because they think that they are getting very close to making a deal. And if we can do that where there's no nuclear weapon going into the hands of Iran, I think, and if they're satisfied, we will be probably satisfied also.
3: The president speaking at an event to introduce the TrumpRx.gov website aimed at lowering drug prices for America. 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
3: Good news for commuters in the New York metropolitan area. The Long Island Railroad strike has been settled. New York Governor Kathy Hochul confirming the news on X, saying trains will begin running tomorrow at noon. The settlement also averts a potential Memorial Day weekend travel nightmare for those using the busiest commuter rail system in North America. A California woman accused of paying people to register to vote makes a plea deal.
10: The Justice Department says 64-year-old Brenda Lee Armstrong agrees to plead guilty after being charged with one felony count of paying another person to register to vote. Federal prosecutors say she solicited signatures for ballot initiatives, often paying people $2 to $3, including in the Skid Row section of downtown L.A., known for its homeless population, sometimes giving people her former L.A. address to list on registration forms. The plea agreement says Armstrong also received payment for each registered voter's signature, working for about 20 years as a petition circulator. The Justice Department says false registrations undermine Americans' faith in elections. Lisa Brady, Fox News.
3: An Iraqi national will stand trial in New York federal court on charges of plotting more than a dozen terror attacks on U.S. Jewish institutions in response to U.S. and Israeli strikes on Iran.
11: The 32-year-old Mohammed al-Sadi is facing federal charges. According to the DOJ, he's the senior commander of an Iranian-backed terror group that has been involved in nearly 20 attacks that were either still being planned out or some that had already happened, including an attempted murder of two Jewish men that happened in the U.K. earlier this month. They had other bombings that were planned, according to the court documents, across the U.S. and Europe, including the Israeli embassy in London, a Bank of America building in Paris, and Jewish institutions like synagogues in New York City, Los Angeles, and in Scottsdale, Arizona. Al-Sadi was arrested in Turkey. The feds went out there and arrested him, brought him back to New York.
3: That's Fox's Alexis McAdams reporting. I'm Tom Rigotti. This is Fox News.
2: Now, from the Glass Doctor of Indiana Weather Center, here's your Storm Alert weather forecast.
12: Scattered showers remain likely through tonight. Overnight lows will fall into the upper 60s. Tuesday brings another round of scattered showers and thunderstorms, especially during the afternoon and evening, with highs pushing the upper 80s. Cooler and drier air moves in by Wednesday, with partly sunny skies and highs back into the upper 60s.
13: Right now, it's 68 degrees.
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14: Marco Rubio says he believes that the negotiators are serious about coming to a deal. He made the statement during an interview with Trey Yangst. He says, I think they're serious about getting themselves out of the mess that they're in. They had riots a few months ago, and these were economic riots, all the riots all the time. Now they have 180% inflation rate. They have no currency that's worth anything. And on top of that, the main source of their economy, which is energy and oil, is now down to nothing.
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0: Think so. Capitalism makes socialism possible. Don't get me wrong. Socialism is anti-capitalism, and it is destructive of capitalism. But without the products, the technology, the materiel, the techniques, and on and on and all, created by commerce, the market system, capitalism, there could be no socialism. There's nothing to redistribute. And that's what they find out. When you smother successful people, you destroy the innovation, you destroy the motivation, you destroy capital investment and R&D and all the rest. What do you get? Cuba. Poverty. Poverty. And these aren't theories that I'm giving you. They're realities with real human beings. And then when people get hungry and they get angry, what do you get next? Martial law. A police state. You lose your civil liberties because you exist for the government. Let me ask you a question. I'm serious about this. He's opening these government stores, right? Has he asked the potential customers what they want? Has he? What do you want in your government stores? He could care less. It's going to be this, and that's it. And he knows there's enough private stores that will fill in the gaps. But 100% affordable housing, 740 units. How many people live in and around New York? I know they're fleeing by the bunch, but about 8 million, give or take, rich, something like that. So he's going to have 740 free housing units? How far is that going to go? It's so stupid. This guy's such a moron. And we have actresses and actors at the premiere of the anti-capitalist film I Love Boosters. They were there last week, going on about how capitalism is the greatest evil on earth. Hat Tip Refinery 29 on X. Listen to this one. Cut 5. Go.
1: Thing that annoys you the most about capitalism.
2: Oh, my God.
0: Millionaires.
2: Where do I start?
3: The only people that really benefit are the top 0.003%.
4: Agreed. It's very simple. It's just way too imbalanced. There's no way you need to have all that damn money if people out here and can't eat.
2: Capitalism is a system of evil that is oppressing all of us in a hamster race in which the majority of people cannot win.
3: How do you figure out a way?
0: How do we birth such stupid people? Seriously. Incredibly stupid. There they are in their gowns and their expensive suits and shoes. They have their hairdos. Prim and proper, and they're coming out of hotels $1,200 a night, or they're coming out of their apartments $4, $5, $7 million, whatever it is, getting out of their expensive cars, and they're just trashing the system that provided them. Is there anything more useless than an actor and an actress? I'm just being honest. What do they create? Entertainment. Okay, but they don't create life and death stuff. They don't. I'm just saying. And so for them, It's like Mondale. They don't know how you even get a pencil. They don't know how you create anything. And you got to listen to this crap. How wonderful government is. If I had my way, they'd all have to spend 1 month. 1 month, that's all, in North Korea. See how that works out. I have a better idea. They so love it. 1 month in Gaza with their Hamas friends. Or in the part of Lebanon controlled by Hezbollah. Let's see if they even get out. Go ahead.
5: Capitalism works for everyone when you kind of need someone to be poor for someone to be rich. I don't know.
0: Actually, you don't need somebody to be poor for somebody to be rich. Actually, you don't. That's not how it works. You're an ignoramus in all languages. Go ahead.
6: You think that putting other people down is the only way that you can win?
0: What?
6: Okay, well, we're in late stage capitalism, so for, if you don't love it, it's almost over.
7: The unfairness of the entire system.
8: The idea that we can't all win together, I hate that. That's what comes from this all, you know, because we can. Why not?
2: Oh, the currency is made up. Credit is made up. Debt is made up. Why do people have student debt?
9: Why are we all grinding? Why are we all working so hard to make money for who? Who is this for?
2: My rant is that capitalism is the greatest evil in the world. But, like, the people that are like, oh, but, like, don't you enjoy the nice things?
0: Don't they all sound like Valley Girls or something, Rick? Capitalism is in the final stages, said another genius. Socialism is so great. They want to go to the best restaurants. They want to be the first at the hottest plays. They want to get cool cars, the newest iPhone. This is sick. These people are nuts. I'll be right back.
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0: When we talk about Israel, we're not just talking about a place. We're talking about a people connected to a promise made by God, one he has never broken, and one that continues even today. Because God's character doesn't change. What he begins, he sustains. 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
1: 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She suggested seeing a cataract surgeon. 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She did a series of tests and showed me the results, and they're permanently dry, and you cannot feel it, but the treatment was amazing. 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
4: Tragedy in San Diego. I'm Ted Lindner, Fox News. This is two gunmen opened fire at a mosque on Monday in San Diego. More details emerging about the suspects. Fox's Kristen Goodwin.
5: San Diego Police Chief Scott Wall says a mother reported her teenage son missing this morning, saying she believed he was suicidal and had taken several of her weapons.
6: She also said that her son was with a companion and that they were dressed in camo.
5: Noting soon after, police responded to the Islamic Center of San Diego, finding three men, including a security guard, fatally shot, and the teenage suspects dead in a vehicle nearby with self-inflicted gunshot wounds.
6: We're in the process of serving search warrants that will continue tonight and on into the days ahead.
5: The incident is being investigated as a hate crime. Kristen Goodwin, Fox News.
4: President Trump had warned Iran the clock is ticking and warned of military action today, but the president says he'll hold off on any fresh strikes, citing serious negotiations. Fox's Alexandria Hoff.
7: In an afternoon Truth Social post, the president credits the leaders of Qatar, Saudi Arabia, and the UAE for requesting the U.S. hold off on a scheduled attack of Iran, writing, in their opinion, as great leaders and allies, a deal will be made, which will be very acceptable to the United States of America, as well as all countries in the Middle East and beyond. This deal will include, importantly, no nuclear weapons for Iran. But the Iranians want to talk about nuclear capabilities after an agreement to end hostilities has been made. Iranian officials confirm that an updated proposal has been passed through Pakistani mediators to the Trump administration. Axios reports that the amended plan lacked detailed commitments to suspend uranium enrichment or commitments to hand over nuclear material.
4: And two people are dead, thousands displaced after a powerful earthquake struck southern China Monday. The 5.2 magnitude quake toppling buildings, triggering landslides and disrupting train service. 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
4: Well, an infamous former L.A. police detective has died. Fox's Tom Graham with more.
10: He became a household name for his central role in the 1995 O.J. Simpson murder trial. Former LAPD detective Mark Furman has died after a battle with throat cancer. That's according to the chief deputy coroner in Kootenai County, Idaho. During the trial, Furman was a key figure after discovering a bloody glove at Simpson's estate. However, his credibility was tarnished after audio recordings surfaced of him using racial slurs, including the N-word. He soon retired from the LAPD, but remained in the public eye as a true crime author and radio host. Furman was 74. Tom Graham, Fox News.
4: The U.S. Attorney for Washington, D.C., warning parents they could face liability for their children's actions. Fox's Kevin Cork with more.
12: If you're a parent in the D.C. area, you could be held legally responsible, perhaps even criminally responsible, for the actions of your children. That is the word from Janine Pirro, who is the attorney for the District of Columbia. She is warning parents in Washington, including those from Maryland and Virginia and the metro area, that they could, in fact, face charges under federal statutes for contributing to the delinquency of minors if they don't rein in their kids. A charge, by the way, that could earn offenders up to 6 months behind bars.
4: This after video of a brawl at a Chipotle went viral on social media. And the cruise ship hit by the deadly hantavirus outbreak has docked at the Dutch port of Rotterdam for disinfection. That process is going to take about 3 days, according to officials. The MV Hondius was still carrying 25 crew members and two medical personnel when it reached Europe's largest port as the passengers disembarked on the Spanish island of Tenerife last week. The crew will now also go into quarantine. I'm Ted Lindner, and this is Fox News.
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13: Scattered showers remain likely through tonight. Overnight lows will fall into the upper 60s. Tuesday brings another round of scattered showers and thunderstorms, especially during the afternoon and evening, with highs pushing the upper 80s. Cooler and drier air moves in by Wednesday, with partly sunny skies and highs back into the upper 60s.
14: Right now it's 67 degrees.
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16: This is not done, and there's a lot that remains to be seen here. Do you feel like the Iranians are acting like people who are cornered? And when I say the Iranians, we all know I'm talking about their leadership. Does it look like they feel defeated? Like they have no choice? Like they are desperate for a deal?

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4: Fox News, I'm Deborah Valentine. Three men were shot and killed at an Islamic Center mosque in San Diego today. Police Chief Scott Wall says the two teenage gunmen are dead.
5: The suspects at this point appear to have died from self-inflicted gunshot wounds.
4: The incident is being investigated as a hate crime. A three-day strike ends. North America's largest commuter rail line, the Long Island Railroad, and the Metropolitan Transportation Authority have reached a new contract deal.
6: We got the deal done. It was a very good night for everyone, and I'm really proud of the work that was accomplished by an extraordinary team and our partners in labor. Thank you.
4: New York Governor Kathy Hochul making the announcement. Service resumes at noon Tuesday. President Trump calling off a planned attack on Iran, saying at the request of Arab Gulf states, he says serious negotiations are now underway to end the conflict. America's listening to Fox News.
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7: Scattered showers remain likely through tonight. Overnight lows will fall into the upper 60s. Tuesday brings another round of scattered showers and thunderstorms, especially during the afternoon and evening, with highs pushing the upper 80s. Cooler and drier air moves in by Wednesday with partly sunny skies and highs back into the upper 60s.
8: Right now it's 66 degrees.
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4: A deadly mosque shooting. I'm Deborah Valentine, Fox News. Five people are dead, including two teenage suspects, after a shooting at a mosque in San Diego, California. Fox's Kristen Goodwin in Los Angeles has details.
5: San Diego Police Chief Scott Wall says a mother reported her teenage son missing Monday morning, telling officials she believed he was suicidal and he was with a companion.
6: She realized that she was missing weapons. Multiple weapons. Her vehicle was missing.
5: Soon after, officials say two teenagers opened fire at the Islamic Center of San Diego, killing three men, including a security guard. The teens were found dead in a vehicle nearby with self-inflicted gunshot wounds.
6: Yeah, we're actively investigating this as a hate crime.
5: Wall says officials are serving search warrants that will continue into the days ahead. Kristen Goodwin, Fox News.
4: Police also say shots were fired at a landscaper a few blocks away from the mosque, but that person was not hurt. President Trump is holding off on a new wave of attacks on Iran.
7: A major attack on Iran was scheduled for today, President Trump says, but at the request of Arab Gulf leaders, those strikes are on hold.
8: And there seems to be a very good chance that they can work something out. If we can do that without bombing the hell out of them, I'd be very happy.
7: Over the weekend, the president warned Iran the clock is ticking and they better get moving fast or there won't be anything left of them. He now says while renewed attacks are postponed, he's directing the Pentagon to prepare for a full large-scale assault of Iran on a moment's notice. At the White House, Jared Halpern, Fox News.
4: The three-day Long Island Railroad strike is settled.
9: We got the deal done. It was a very good night for everyone, and I'm really proud of the work that was accomplished by an extraordinary team and our partners in labor. Thank you.
4: New York Governor Kathy Hochul says trains will begin running tomorrow at noon. I'm Deborah Valentine. This is Fox News.
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11: That heat's going to be out there for one more day.
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3: 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Just click listen, then swipe right and hear the latest news updates on your time. 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
4: After spending 21 years behind bars for a crime he did not commit, a Michigan man agrees to a settlement. Fox's John Saucier has more.
13: Now 74-year-old Jeff Titus was released from prison in 2023, and his murder convictions were erased. Back in 1990, a pair of hunters were shot and killed near his property in Kalamazoo County. After police initially cleared Titus, murder charges were filed against him for the killing some 12 years later. A 30-page file on the case was found at the county sheriff's office, and in it, another suspect was suggested in the original investigation. The lawsuit that was just settled accused police of violating Titus's rights by not sharing information, which cast doubt on witness testimony. The settlement is worth a reported $5.25 million. John Saucier, Fox News.
4: A California woman accused of paying people to register to vote makes a plea deal. Fox's Lisa Brady reports.
14: The Justice Department says 64-year-old Brenda Lee Armstrong agrees to plead guilty after being charged with one felony count of paying another person to register to vote. Federal prosecutors say she solicited signatures for ballot initiatives, often paying people $2 to $3, including in the Skid Row section of downtown L.A., known for its homeless population, sometimes giving people her former L.A. address to list on registration forms. The plea agreement says Armstrong also received payment for each registered voter's signature, working for about 20 years as a petition circulator. The Justice Department says false registrations undermine Americans' faith in elections. Lisa Brady, Fox News.
4: A strong quake reported in South China. A 5.2 magnitude earthquake struck South China early today, killing a total of two people. That quake also toppled buildings and prompted evacuations. Four people in all were hurt. More than 7,000 residents had to be evacuated in South China due to today's strong earthquake. I'm Deborah Valentine. This is Fox News.
3: Now, from the Glass Doctor of Indiana Weather Center, here's your Storm Alert weather forecast.
15: Scattered showers remain likely through tonight. Overnight lows will fall into the upper 60s. Tuesday brings another round of scattered showers and thunderstorms, especially during the afternoon and evening, with highs pushing the upper 80s. Cooler and drier air moves in by Wednesday with partly sunny skies and highs back into the upper 60s.
16: Right now it's 66 degrees.
17: There's one man on this earth who really, truly gets it.
18: 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Not just the midterms, but 2028. And they want the trifecta. They want the House, the Senate, and the presidency. That's the plan. They do not want to deport illegal aliens. You know what else they're going to do that's not being talked about? Massive amnesty. They brought the people here under Biden. They're trying to protect them by destroying ICE. And then they're going to give them massive amnesty.
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20: 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I'm gonna get some real gone love that'll drive a cool cat wild. I gotta move, roll it right on down.

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5: Fox News, I'm Ted Lindner. Three people are dead after two gunmen opened fire at a San Diego mosque on Monday. Two teenage suspects also dead, believed to have died from self-inflicted gunshots.
6: We are in the process of serving search warrants that will continue tonight and on into the days ahead. We're going to continue following any leads and any information that comes forward.
5: San Diego Police Chief Scott Wall says they're searching for a motive. And the Long Island Railroad strike in New York is now over. North America's largest commuter rail line, the Long Island Railroad, and the MTA have reached a new contract deal.
7: We got the deal done. It was a very good night for everyone, and I'm really proud of the work that was accomplished by an extraordinary team and our partners in labor. Thank you.
5: It's New York's Governor Kathy Hochul making the announcement Monday evening. Service expected to resume at noon on Tuesday. 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
0: Now, from the Glass Doctor of Indiana Weather Center, here's your storm alert weather forecast.
8: Scattered showers remain likely through tonight. Overnight lows will fall into the upper 60s. Tuesday brings another round of scattered showers and thunderstorms, especially during the afternoon and evening, with highs pushing the upper 80s. Cooler and drier air moves in by Wednesday with partly sunny skies and highs back into the upper 60s.
9: Right now it's 65 degrees.
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3: A shooting at a San Diego mosque. I'm Ted Lindner, Fox News. Five people are dead, including two teenage suspects, after that shooting on Monday at a mosque in San Diego, California. Fox's Kristen Goodwin in L.A. with the details.
4: San Diego Police Chief Scott Wall says a mother reported her teenage son missing Monday morning, telling officials she believed he was suicidal and he was with a companion.
5: She realized that she was missing weapons, multiple weapons. Her vehicle was missing.
4: Soon after, officials say two teenagers opened fire at the Islamic Center of San Diego, killing three men, including a security guard. The teens were found dead in a vehicle nearby with self-inflicted gunshot wounds.
5: Yeah, we're actively investigating this as a hate crime.
4: Wall says officials are serving search warrants that will continue into the days ahead. Kristen Goodwin, Fox News.
3: Police also noting a landscaper a few blocks away from the mosque was shot at but was not injured. President Trump holding off on a new wave of attacks on Iran. Fox's Jared Halpern with more.
6: A major attack on Iran was scheduled for today, President Trump says, but at the request of Arab Gulf leaders, those strikes are on hold.
7: And there seems to be a very good chance that they can work something out. If we can do that without bombing the hell out of them, I'd be very happy.
6: Over the weekend, the president warned Iran the clock is ticking and they better get moving fast or there won't be anything left of them. He now says while renewed attacks are postponed, he's directing the Pentagon to prepare for a full, large-scale assault of Iran on a moment's notice. At the White House, Jared Halpern, Fox News.
3: And the Long Island Railroad strike in New York is now officially over. North America's largest commuter rail line, the LIRR, and the MTA, Metropolitan Transportation Authority, have reached a new contract deal. Service is expected to resume at noon on Tuesday. 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
3: An infamous former L.A. police detective has died. Fox's Tom Graham with the details.
19: He became a household name for a central role in the 1995 O.J. Simpson murder trial. Former LAPD detective Mark Furman has died after a battle with throat cancer. That's according to the chief deputy coroner in Kootenai County, Idaho. During the trial, Furman was a key figure after discovering a bloody glove at Simpson's estate. However, his credibility was tarnished after audio recording surfaced of him using racial slurs, including the N-word. He soon retired from the LAPD, but remained in the public eye as a true crime author and radio host. Furman was 74. Tom Graham, Fox News.
3: Well, the U.S. Attorney for Washington, D.C., Jeanine Pirro, warning parents they could face liability for their children's actions. Fox's Kevin Cork with more on this.
20: If you're a parent in the D.C. area, you could be held legally responsible, perhaps even criminally responsible, for the actions of your children. That is the word from Jeanine Pirro, who is the attorney for the District of Columbia. She is warning parents in Washington, including those from Maryland and Virginia and the metro area, that they could, in fact, face charges under federal statutes for contributing to the delinquency of minors if they don't rein in their kids. A charge, by the way, that could earn offenders up to 6 months behind bars.
3: This after video of a brawl at a Chipotle went viral on social media. Two people are dead, thousands displaced after a powerful earthquake struck southern China on Monday. The 5.2 magnitude quake toppled buildings, triggered landslides, and disrupted train service in the Guangxi province. Authorities say more than 7,000 residents were evacuated. And the San Antonio Spurs take game one of the NBA Conference Finals in the West, 122-115 over the Oklahoma City Thunder in double overtime. Game one of the East Finals begins Tuesday night in New York. The Knicks play the Cavaliers. I'm Ted Linder. This is Fox.
2: Now, from the Glass Doctor of Indiana Weather Center, here's your Storm Alert weather forecast.
21: Scattered showers remain likely through tonight. Overnight lows will fall into the upper 60s. Tuesday brings another round of scattered showers and thunderstorms, especially during the afternoon and evening, with highs pushing the upper 80s. Cooler and drier air moves in by Wednesday, with partly sunny skies and highs back into the upper 60s.
22: Right now at 65 degrees.
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1: The MV Hondius, the site of a deadly hantavirus outbreak with more than 140 passengers and crew on board.
2: New files on UFOs are out. President Trump is focused on providing maximum transparency to the public.
3: We've rapidly turned the worst and most dangerous border into the strongest border in American history. We have zero people come in.
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4: Fox News, I'm Deborah Valentine. Police allege a hate crime after two suspects opened fire, killing three people at the Islamic Center of San Diego Monday. Fox's Jonathan Hunt reports from L.A.
5: The teenagers, believed to be 17 and 19, then drove away from the scene and were found dead in their vehicle.
4: One of the victims, a security guard who exchanged gunfire with the suspects. Tuesday's planned military strikes on Iran are on hold. President Trump says America's allies in the Gulf asked him to pause the strikes because they feel they are close to a deal with Iran.
6: I've put it off for a little while, hopefully maybe forever, but possibly for a little while, because we've had very big discussions with Iran, and we'll see what they amount to.
4: President Trump says serious negotiations are underway with Tehran over ending the current conflict. 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
0: Now, from the Glass Doctor of Indiana Weather Center, here's your Storm Alert weather forecast.
7: Scattered showers remain likely through tonight. Overnight lows will fall into the upper 60s. Tuesday brings another round of scattered showers and thunderstorms, especially during the afternoon and evening, with highs pushing the upper 80s. Cooler and drier air moves in by Wednesday with partly sunny skies and highs back into the upper 60s.
8: Right now it's 65 degrees.
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3: A fatal mosque shooting. I'm Deborah Valentine, Fox News. Five people are dead, including two teenage suspects, after a shooting at a mosque in San Diego, California. Fox's Kristen Goodwin in Los Angeles has details.
4: San Diego Police Chief Scott Wall says a mother reported her teenage son missing Monday morning, telling officials she believed he was suicidal and he was with a companion.
5: He realized that she was missing weapons, multiple weapons. Her vehicle was missing.
4: Soon after, officials say two teenagers opened fire at the Islamic Center of San Diego, killing three men, including a security guard. The teens were found dead in a vehicle nearby with self-inflicted gunshot wounds.
5: Yeah, we are actively investigating this as a hate crime.
4: Wall says officials are serving search warrants that will continue into the days ahead. Kristen Goodwin, Fox News.
3: Shots were fired at a landscaper a few blocks away from the mosque. However, that person was not injured. President Trump is holding off on a new wave of attacks on Iran.
6: A major attack on Iran was scheduled for today, President Trump says, but at the request of Arab Gulf leaders, those strikes are on hold.
7: And there seems to be a very good chance that they can work something out. If we can do that without bombing the hell out of them, I'd be very happy.
6: Over the weekend, the president warned Iran the clock is ticking and they better get moving fast or there won't be anything left of them. He now says while renewed attacks are postponed, he's directing the Pentagon to prepare for a full large-scale assault of Iran on a moment's notice. At the White House, Jared Halpern, Fox News.
3: The three-day Long Island Railroad strike in New York is now over. North America's largest commuter rail line, the LIRR, and the Metropolitan Transportation Authority have reached a new contract deal. Service is expected to resume at noontime today. New York's Governor Hochul announced that the two sides reached a fair deal without offering specifics. 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
3: An infamous former Los Angeles police detective has died.
20: He became a household name for his central role in the 1995 O.J. Simpson murder trial. Former LAPD detective Mark Furman has died after a battle with throat cancer. That's according to the chief deputy coroner in Kootenai County, Idaho. During the trial, Furman was a key figure after discovering a bloody glove at Simpson's estate. However, his credibility was tarnished after audio recording surfaced of him using racial slurs, including the N-word. He soon retired from the LAPD, but remained in the public eye as a true crime author and radio host. Furman was 74. Tom Graham, Fox News.
3: Well, the U.S. Attorney for Washington, D.C., Jeanine Pirro, is warning parents they could face liability for their children's actions. Fox's Kevin Cork reports from Washington.
21: If you're a parent in the D.C. area, you could be held legally responsible, perhaps even criminally responsible, for the actions of your children. That is the word from Jeanine Pirro, who is the attorney for the District of Columbia. She is warning parents in Washington, including those from Maryland and Virginia and the metro area, that they could, in fact, face charges under federal statutes for contributing to the delinquency of minors if they don't rein in their kids. A charge, by the way, that could earn offenders up to 6 months behind bar.
3: This after video of a brawl at a Chipotle went viral on social media. Two people are dead and thousands displaced after a powerful earthquake struck southern China early Monday. The 5.2 magnitude quake toppled buildings, triggered landslides, and disrupted train service in Guangxi province. The San Antonio Spurs take in one of the NBA Conference Finals, 122-115 over the Oklahoma City Thunder in double OT. Game one of the Eastern Conference Finals begins Tuesday night in New York with the Knicks hosting the Cavaliers. I'm Deborah Valentine. This is Fox News.
8: Now, from the Glass Doctor of Indiana Weather Center, here's your Storm Alert weather forecast.
22: Scattered showers remain likely through tonight. Overnight lows will fall into the upper 60s. Tuesday brings another round of scattered showers and thunderstorms, especially during the afternoon and evening, with highs pushing the upper 80s. Cooler and drier air moves in by Wednesday with partly sunny skies and highs back into the upper 60s.
23: Right now it's 65 degrees.
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4: Fox News, I'm Ted Lindner. A deadly shooting at the San Diego Islamic Center Monday in which three people were killed, plus the two gunmen from self-inflicted gunshot wounds. Police investigating the attack as a hate crime. San Diego Mayor Todd Gloria saying,
5: "My heart is with every person that is impacted by this horrific tragedy. No one in our city should live in fear because of their identity, their faith, or their place of learning."
4: No one in a school at the center was harmed. President Trump calling up a planned attack in Iran at the request of Arab Gulf states, saying serious negotiations are underway. Fox's Ashley Webster reporting the regime's closure of the Strait of Hormuz having a massive impact economically.
6: The logjam of stranded vessels continues in the Strait of Hormuz, with the global economy taking a $14 billion hit. Every day, it remains closed.
4: And the San Antonio Spurs take game one of the NBA Western Conference Finals 122-115 over the Oklahoma City Thunder in double overtime. 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
7: Scattered showers remain likely through tonight. Overnight lows will fall into the upper 60s. Tuesday brings another round of scattered showers and thunderstorms, especially during the afternoon and evening, with highs pushing the upper 80s. Cooler and drier air moves in by Wednesday, with partly sunny skies and highs back into the upper 60s.
8: Right now it's 65 degrees.

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6: No new attacks for now. I'm Ted Lindner, Fox News. President Trump says he's holding off on a new wave of attacks on Iran. Fox's Jared Halpern with more from the White House.
7: A major attack on Iran was scheduled for today, President Trump says. But at the request of Arab Gulf leaders, those strikes are on hold.
8: And there seems to be a very good chance that they can work something out. If we can do that without bombing the hell out of them, I'd be very happy.
7: Over the weekend, the president warned Iran the clock is ticking and they better get moving fast or there won't be anything left of them. He now says while renewed attacks are postponed, he's directing the Pentagon to prepare for a full, large-scale assault of Iran on a moment's notice. At the White House, Jared Halpern, Fox News.
6: Five people are dead, including two teenage suspects, after a shooting in a mosque in San Diego on Monday. Fox's Kristen Goodwin in L.A. with more.
9: San Diego Police Chief Scott Wall says a mother reported her teenage son missing Monday morning, telling officials she believed he was suicidal and he was with a companion.
10: She realized that she was missing weapons, multiple weapons. Her vehicle was missing.
9: Soon after, officials say two teenagers opened fire at the Islamic Center of San Diego, killing three men, including a security guard. The teens were found dead in a vehicle nearby with self-inflicted gunshot wounds.
10: Yeah, we're actively investigating this as a hate crime.
9: Wall says officials are serving search warrants that will continue into the days ahead. Kristen Goodwin, Fox News.
6: Police also noting a landscaper a few blocks away from the mosque was shot at but was not injured. And the Long Island Railroad strike in New York is now over. North America's largest commuter rail line, the Long Island Railroad, and the Metropolitan Transportation Authority announcing on Monday evening they've reached a new contract deal. Service is expected to resume at noon on Tuesday. 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
13: Temperatures being 30 degrees above average.
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6: An infamous former Los Angeles police detective has died. Fox's Tom Graham with more.
15: He became a household name for his central role in the

0: 1995 O.J. Simpson murder trial. Former LAPD detective Mark Furman has died after a battle with throat cancer. That's according to the chief deputy coroner in Kootenai County, Idaho. During the trial, Furman was a key figure after discovering a bloody glove at Simpson's estate. However, his credibility was tarnished after audio recording surfaced of him using racial slurs, including the N-word. He soon retired from the LAPD, but remained in the public eye as a true crime author and radio host. Furman was 74. Tom Graham, Fox News.
1: The U.S. Attorney for D.C., Jeanine Pirro, warning parents that could face liability for their children's actions. Fox's Kevin Cork with more.
2: If you're a parent in the D.C. area, you could be held legally responsible, perhaps even criminally responsible, for the actions of your children. That is the word from Jeanine Pirro, who is the attorney for the District of Columbia. She is warning parents in Washington, including those from Maryland and Virginia and the metro area, that they could, in fact, face charges under federal statutes for contributing to the delinquency of minors if they don't rein in their kids. A charge, by the way, that could earn offenders up to 6 months behind bars.
1: This after a video of a brawl at a Chipotle went viral on social media. Two people are dead, thousands displaced after a powerful earthquake struck southern China Monday. The 5.2 magnitude quake toppled buildings, triggered landslides, and disrupted train service in the Guangxi province. Authorities say more than 7,000 residents were evacuated. San Antonio Spurs taking game one of the NBA Conference Finals in the West, 122-115 over the Oklahoma City Thunder in double overtime. Game one of the Eastern Finals begins Tuesday night in New York as the Knicks take on the Cleveland Cavaliers. I'm Ted Linder. This is Fox News.
3: Now, from the Glass Doctor of Indiana Weather Center, here's your Storm Alert weather forecast.
4: Scattered showers remain likely through tonight. Overnight lows will fall into the upper 60s. Tuesday brings another round of scattered showers and thunderstorms, especially during the afternoon and evening, with highs pushing the upper 80s. Cooler and drier air moves in by Wednesday with partly sunny skies and highs back into the upper 60s.
5: Right now at 64 degrees.
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7: 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The burn bags were in a safe room that nobody even knew existed, which means that somebody left it there on purpose. 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And that they put it there on purpose so that eventually we would find it, because that's all the evidence against all the corruption in the FBI.
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1: There's one man on this earth who really, truly gets it.
2: Basically, the Democrat Party has come to this. They want power, they get to keep power, and under no circumstances should they ever be able to surrender it. Change the election system, gerrymander the hell out of states so Republicans don't have a vote, they're disenfranchised. Change the Supreme Court to a Democrat pull-up bureau. Open borders to bring in more and more Democrats. And then, if a Republican wins, impeach them.
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3: Fox News, I'm Deborah Valentine. Today's planned U.S. attack on Iran is on hold. President Trump says he's paused the military operations after America's allies in the Gulf asked him to pause the strikes because they feel they're close to a deal with Tehran. Fox's Ashley Webster reports from Tel Aviv.
4: The president warned that if a deal is not reached, he is fully prepared to go forward with a full large-scale assault of Iran on a moment's notice.
3: President Trump says serious negotiations are underway. Five dead, including two teenage suspects, following what is being investigated as a hate crime-related shooting at a mosque in San Diego, California.
5: Police responded to the Islamic Center of San Diego, finding three men, including a security guard, fatally shot, and the teenage suspects dead in a vehicle nearby with self-inflicted gunshot wounds.
3: Fox's Kristen Goodwin reporting. Primary day in six states, Alabama, Georgia, Idaho, Kentucky, Oregon, and Pennsylvania. 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
6: Scattered showers remain likely through tonight. Overnight lows will fall into the upper 60s. Tuesday brings another round of scattered showers and thunderstorms, especially during the afternoon and evening, with highs pushing the upper 80s. Cooler and drier air moves in by Wednesday, with partly sunny skies and highs back into the upper 60s.
7: Right now at 64 degrees.
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3: Pause on attacking Iran. I'm Deborah Valentine, Fox News. President Trump is holding off on a new wave of attacks on Iran.
4: A major attack on Iran was scheduled for today, President Trump says, but at the request of Arab Gulf leaders, those strikes are on hold.
5: And there seems to be a very good chance that they can work something out. If we can do that without bombing the hell out of them, I'd be very happy.
4: Over the weekend, the president warned Iran the clock is ticking and they better get moving fast or there won't be anything left of them. He now says while renewed attacks are postponed, he's directing the Pentagon to prepare for a full, large-scale assault of Iran on a moment's notice. At the White House, Jared Halpern, Fox News.
3: Five people are dead, including two teenage suspects after a shooting at a mosque in San Diego, California. Fox's Kristen Goodwin in Los Angeles has details.
6: San Diego Police Chief Scott Wall says a mother reported her teenage son missing Monday morning, telling officials she believed he was suicidal and he was with a companion.
7: She realized that she was missing weapons, multiple weapons. Her vehicle was missing.
6: Soon after, officials say two teenagers opened fire at the Islamic Center of San Diego, killing three men, including a security guard. The teens were found dead in a vehicle nearby with self-inflicted gunshot wounds.
7: Yeah, we are actively investigating this as a hate crime.
6: Wall says officials are serving search warrants that will continue into the days ahead. Kristen Goodwin, Fox News.
3: Shots were fired at a landscaper a few blocks away from the mosque. However, that person was not injured. Six states holding primaries today ahead of the November midterm elections as control of Congress hangs in the balance. Alabama, Georgia, Idaho, Kentucky, Oregon, and Pennsylvania holding primaries today. There's a fierce battle for an open seat in Alabama with seven Republicans vying for Tommy Tuberville's seat as he's running for governor. America's listening to Fox News.
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3: An infamous former L.A. police detective has passed away.
10: He became a household name for a central role in the 1995 O.J. Simpson murder trial. Former LAPD detective Mark Furman has died after a battle with throat cancer. That's according to the chief deputy coroner in Kootenai County, Idaho. During the trial, Furman was a key figure after discovering a bloody glove at Simpson's estate. However, his credibility was tarnished after audio recording surfaced of him using racial slurs, including the N-word. He soon retired from the LAPD, but remained in the public eye as a true crime author and radio host. Furman was 74. Tom Graham, Fox News.
3: The U.S. Attorney for Washington, D.C., Jeanine Pirro, is warning parents they could face liability for their children's actions. Fox's Kevin Cork reports from Washington.
11: If you're a parent in the D.C. area, you could be held legally responsible, perhaps even criminally responsible, for the actions of your children. That is the word from Jeanine Pirro, who is the attorney for the District of Columbia. She is warning parents in Washington, including those from Maryland and Virginia and the metro area, that they could, in fact, face charges under federal statutes for contributing to the delinquency of minors if they don't rein in their kids. A charge, by the way, that could earn offenders up to 6 months behind bars.
3: This after video of a brawl at a Chipotle went viral on social media. The three-day Long Island Railroad strike in New York is now over. North America's largest commuter rail line, the LIRR, and the Metropolitan Transportation Authority have reached a new contract deal. Service is expected to resume at noontime today. New York's Governor Kathy Hochul announced that the two sides reached a fair deal. She did not share specifics. Two people dead, thousands displaced after a powerful earthquake struck southern China early Monday. I'm Deborah Valentine. This is Fox News.
2: Now, from the Glass Doctor of Indiana Weather Center, here's your Storm Alert weather forecast.
12: Scattered showers remain likely through tonight. Overnight lows will fall into the upper 60s. Tuesday brings another round of scattered showers and thunderstorms, especially during the afternoon and evening, with highs pushing the upper 80s. Cooler and drier air moves in by Wednesday with partly sunny skies and highs back into the upper 60s.
13: Right now at 64 degrees.
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4: Fox News, I'm Ted Lindner. President Trump's calling off a planned attack on Iran at the request of Arab Gulf states, saying serious negotiations are underway to end the war. Fox's Ashley Webster reports the regime's closure of the Strait of Hormuz is having a massive impact economically.
5: The logjam of stranded vessels continues in the Strait of Hormuz, with the global economy taking a $14 billion hit. Every day, it remains closed.
4: In six states holding primaries today, several of them being closely followed, including in Georgia, Republicans will decide who will take on incumbent Democratic Senator John Ossoff. In Kentucky, President Trump targeting Republican Congressman Thomas Massie, who supported release of the Epstein files, tossing his support instead behind Massie's challenger, Ed Gallrein. And the San Antonio Spurs take game one of the Western NBA Conference Finals, 122-115 over the Oklahoma City Thunder in double overtime. Game one of the East Finals begins Tuesday night in New York as the Knicks play the Cavaliers. 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
0: Now, from the Glass Doctor of Indiana Weather Center, here's your Storm Alert weather forecast.
6: Scattered showers remain likely through tonight. Overnight lows will fall into the upper 60s. Tuesday brings another round of scattered showers and thunderstorms, especially during the afternoon and evening, with highs pushing the upper 80s. Cooler and drier air moves in by Wednesday with partly sunny skies and highs back into the upper 60s.
7: Right now at 64 degrees.
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0: 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Why was it so difficult to move? Maybe my left side had just fallen asleep. 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
5: Postponing a new attack. I'm Ted Lindner, Fox News. President Trump at the White House giving an update into his postponed military strike on Iran after leaders in the Middle East allegedly asked him to hold off.
6: I put it off for a little while, hopefully maybe forever, but possibly for a little while, because we've had very big discussions with Iran, and we'll see what they amount to.
5: The president reporting good talks with Iran, but maintains the regime must never have a nuclear weapon, an essential element for any peace deal to be successful. Six states holding primaries today, several of them being closely followed. Fox's Gary Baumgarten tells us more.
7: In Georgia, Republicans will decide who will take on incumbent Democratic Senator John Ossoff. Congressman Mike Collins leads in the polls against two competitors, but may still face a runoff if he doesn't get 50%. In Kentucky, President Trump is targeting Republican Congressman Thomas Massie, who supported release of the Epstein files. A Republican will also be nominated to replace retiring Republican Senator Mitch McConnell. And in Alabama, three Republicans are battling it out for the nomination to run for the seat held by Senator Tommy Tuberville, who is running for governor. Gary Baumgarten, Fox News.
5: A death threat reportedly issued on the life of Iowa's Republican Governor Adam Steen ahead of the governor's Monday campaign event at a local coffee shop in Oskaloosa called Smoky Row. Someone reportedly called the coffee shop saying that any and all attendees of the event, including Governor Steen, would be, quote, shot and stabbed. Governor Steen's press office calling it an attack on conservative values that make Iowa such a great place to live. No suspects identified so far. And the three-day Long Island Railroad strike has officially ended in New York after the New York Governor Kathy Hochul announced a tentative contract agreement Monday night. Phased train service set to resume starting at noon today. 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
5: Five people are dead, including two teenage suspects, after a shooting in a mosque in San Diego, California. Fox's Kristen Goodwin with more.
14: San Diego Police Chief Scott Wall says a mother reported her teenage son missing Monday morning, telling officials she believed he was suicidal and he was with a companion.
15: She realized that she was missing weapons, multiple weapons. Her vehicle was missing.
14: Soon after, officials say two teenagers opened fire at the Islamic Center of San Diego, killing three men, including a security guard. The teens were found dead in a vehicle nearby with self-inflicted gunshot wounds.
15: Yeah, we are actively investigating this as a hate crime.
14: Wall says officials are serving search warrants that will continue into the days ahead. Kristen Goodwin, Fox News.
5: Police also noting a landscaper a few blocks away from the mosque was shot at but was not injured. An infamous former Los Angeles police detective has died. Fox's Tom Graham with more.
16: He became a household name for his central role in the 1995 O.J. Simpson murder trial. Former LAPD detective Mark Furman has died after a battle with throat cancer. That's according to the chief deputy coroner in Kootenai County, Idaho. During the trial, Furman was a key figure after discovering a bloody glove at Simpson's estate. However, his credibility was tarnished after audio recording surfaced of him using racial slurs, including the N-word. He soon retired from the LAPD, but remained in the public eye as a true crime author and radio host. Furman was 74. Tom Graham, Fox News.
5: Two people are dead, thousands displaced after a powerful earthquake struck southern China on Monday. The 5.2 magnitude quake toppled buildings, triggered landslides, and disrupted train service in the Guangxi province. And the San Antonio Spurs take game one of the Western NBA Conference Finals, 122-115 over the Oklahoma City Thunder in double overtime. Game one of the East Finals begins tonight in New York as the Knicks play the Cavaliers. I'm Ted Lindner. This is Fox News.
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18: MNC News Time, 5:05. Good morning. Welcome to Tuesday. It's May the 19th, 2026. I'm John Simney in the MNC News Center. Your news continues now with our top local stories here on Michiana Mornings. Another round of severe weather could move in this afternoon. The forecasters say several factors will play into how strong the storms become.
19: Tuesday's setup depends on several pieces, and Mike Ryan at the National Weather Service says one big one is how much leftover cloud cover hangs around from Monday.
20: That could limit some of the heating that we would see from the sun, and by limiting that heating, that could limit some instability.
19: Ryan says that adds more uncertainty to the Tuesday's risk.
20: But there are enough parameters there that we do think there is a threat for scattered severe thunderstorms during the afternoon and evening with the cold front moving into the area.
19: He says if severe weather does happen Tuesday, we could see damaging winds as the main threat. Ryan Hedrick, Network Indiana.
18: At the height of Monday's severe storms, more than 15,000 Indiana-Michigan power customers lost electricity. Utility crews worked well into the night to get most back online. Right now, we have just under 200 still in the dark. A teenager is recovering after a shooting last night at Gene Clark Park in Benton Harbor. Public safety officials say the teen was shot in the leg shortly before 7 o'clock following a large gathering at the park. The victim was taken to the hospital with non-life-threatening injuries. Gene Clark Park was closed for the rest of Monday night while police investigated. A South Bend woman's in jail after cops say she caused a wrong-way crash on the toll road.
21: Indiana State Police say 44-year-old Jennifer Wallace was driving the wrong direction before crashing head-on into another vehicle near the Grant Street exit. One of the vehicles caught fire after the collision. Troopers say Wallace showed signs of impairment and was taken to the Lake County Jail on several charges, including OWI endangerment and reckless driving. The other driver, a 27-year-old man from Elkhart, suffered minor injuries. Tommy Lee, MNC News.
18: And the former police chief of Barona Lake Township is going to repay more than $170,000 after pleading guilty to misdemeanor embezzlement. Sean Martin entered the plea last week after an investigation into allegations involving overtime, compensation claims, and personal purchases made with the department credit cards. Investigators say the misconduct happened between 2019 and 2025.
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11: traffic update.
18: Fault Road's good. No problems on the bypass either. And checking out city streets up and sparse with traffic right now. A reminder that the Colfax Avenue Bridge shut down in and out of the downtown area. We're good on State Road 2 and US 20 between the bypass, Rolling Prairie, and New Carlisle. No problems to report in all of southwestern Michigan. And checking out Elkhart County Roads, fairly normal for this time of day. Just a little bit of slowing southbound at Bristol Street, all directions at 120. If you're on County Road 17, also some slowdowns both north and southbound at Beck Drive. In Bristol, it's the slowing on Division Street, and that's all converged right in the area near Bloomingdale Drive. Northbound has a little bit worse right now. Anything in your path, you can text us at 574-2595-953.
11: Now, from the Glass Doctor of Indiana Weather Center, here's your Storm Alert weather forecast.
12: Mostly cloudy skies today. Scattered showers and thunderstorms are expected. The best chance for severe to strong storms will be this afternoon and this evening. High temperatures around 83. Tonight will drop down to 50. Scattered showers and thunderstorms possible. And then for tomorrow, becoming sunny through the day. Afternoon high temperatures right around 60 degrees. I'm WSBT 22 Chief Meteorologist Carrie Pujol.
18: Right now, partly cloudy. 64 outside the 95.3 MNC studios. Coming up in 60 seconds, the Lakeville Police Department's investigating several vehicle break-ins. 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

0: juveniles were also taken into custody and later released to their parents. A 7-year-old child suffered minor injuries during the incident, but no serious injuries were reported. Victor Garcia, MNC News.
1: The Lakeville Police Department's investigating several vehicle break-ins reported that happened near 2 and 4 o'clock Saturday morning. Anyone who discovered items missing from their vehicles has to contact the Lakeville Police. Officers are also asking residents to review any Ring, Blink, or other home surveillance footage. Investigators believe the suspects may have been driving a truck. And the Goshen Salvation Army says this year's Stamp Out's Food Hunger Food Drive brought in fewer donations than needed as demand for food assistance continues to rise.
2: About 7,600 pounds of food was collected during the recent drive in Goshen. That's down from nearly 10,000 pounds last year. Salvation Army leaders say pantry shelves have remained low since the holidays while more families are asking for help. The Goshen News reports additional food drives are now being planned at local Martin's and Kroger stores. Donations can also be made online at sagoshen.org. Brian Ford, MNC News.
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1: At 5:15, contract talks are resuming between BP and Whiting and the United Steelworkers. Hundreds of workers have been locked out for about 2 months now. Food drives are going on to help those BP refinery workers and their families. The union and BP remain split on issues that include job cuts, pay, and AI innovation. And feeling forgetful? It might be time to cut back on salt.
2: A new study suggests high sodium intake may be linked to declines in memory over time. Researchers found people who consumed more salt were more likely to see drops in episodic memory, the kind used to recall personal experiences and events. The link appeared strongest in men, who showed faster memory decline with higher sodium intake. Researchers say excess sodium may contribute to brain inflammation, damage blood vessels, and reduce blood flow, though that's still being studied. The findings were published in Neurobiology of Aging. CJ Papa, Fox News.
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1: Flowing continues. County Road 17 this morning. Now at County Road 6. Also, southbound at Bristol. All directions 120. Both at Beck Drive and Middlebury Street in the north and the southbound lanes. We're also slow now in the northbound lanes by the bypass. US 20 slow at State Road 15 near the big truck stop. And then one more area as far as 20 goes, and that's at State Road 13, so on the south side of Middlebury. If you're driving on State Road 13, we also have brake lights right now northbound at Lincoln Avenue, way east of Goshen. And speaking of the Maple City, we see slowdowns this morning on 33 at Basher Road in either direction, and then at Pike Street. This is westbound right after the bridge, and then also at Pike and 3rd. A reminder, East Lincoln Avenue shut down both directions of travel east of U.S. 33. No problems to report in all of St. Joseph County or in southwestern Michigan. Let's check out some construction around the South Bend area with 95.3 MNC's Tommy Lee.
3: Crews are replacing the pedestrian walkway at the Grape Road and Toll Road overpass. There will be lane restrictions between Indian Ridge Boulevard and University Drive, and barricades and signs are in place. Western Avenue has lane closures for pothole filling between Scott and Taylor, and crews are milling and paving four blocks of Linden between North Olive and North Grant Streets, detour with Orange. If you see a crash or backup, call us or text us at 574-2595-953.
0: Now, from the Glass Doctor of Indiana Weather Center, here's your Storm Alert weather forecast.
4: Mostly cloudy skies today. Scattered showers and thunderstorms are expected. The best chance for severe to strong storms will be this afternoon and this evening. High temperatures around 83. Tonight will drop down to 50. Scattered showers and thunderstorms possible. And then for tomorrow, becoming sunny through the day. Afternoon high temperatures right around 60 degrees. I'm WSBT 22 Chief Meteorologist Carrie Pujol.
1: We'll begin to warm up after tomorrow. Thursday calls for sunshine. A high is 66. Friday, slight chance for rain, otherwise mostly cloudy, high 71. Saturday, better chance for rain, otherwise partly sunny, high 75. Sunday, slight chance for showers, mostly sunny otherwise, high 79. And currently, it is 64 degrees outside the 95.3 MNC studios. On the way next on Michiana Mornings, we explore the American countryside. 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
14: The 2,400-acre International Peace Garden straddles the international border between North Dakota and Manitoba. Despite the northern climate, people are often amazed at what they'll find here.
18: We are in an extreme climate with a really long winter, but that's a fun part, especially if you're into horticulture and kind of on the plant side of things, that, yeah, a lot of things grow up here. That always, especially when you get visitors from the southern U.S., they just can't believe the amount of color in our sunken garden, the main perennial garden.
14: Tim Chapman says they may plant 70,000 annuals or more each year. The manicured gardens are the draw, but the surrounding acres continue to offer more for visitors.
18: We're hoping as the years go on that the whole park can be more of a place for study as well. We have a stable moose population. There's a very big elk herd in the Turtle Mountains.
14: People can come here in the winter and see the indoor conservatory that has a world-renowned collection.
18: We also like to direct folks to the conservatory. It's home to the world's most diverse collection of indoor cacti and succulents.
14: And you can even come here and cross-country ski in the winter. The remote location is a draw that has attracted visitors since the 1930s. For the citizens of North Dakota, this large garden is particularly important. It's even on their license plate.
18: Our nickname's the Peace Garden State, and we really want to do a good job going forward of making sure all the next generation see the value and can create the same type of memories that their grandparents and parents have made over the times here.
14: It is a remote gem in the Turtle Mountains along the U.S.-Canadian border that continues to recognize the peaceful relations between the nations. Traveling the countryside near Dunseith, North Dakota, I'm Andrew McRae.
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12: I'm Tom from Edwardsburg. I was severely nearsighted for my entire adult life until LASIK surgery. I ended up with 20/10 vision in both eyes for 5 years. And once you've had that kind of vision, no other vision is acceptable. Well, 3-4 years ago, my vision started to degrade. It was getting blurry. Dr. Jennifer tried different prescriptions. She suggested seeing a cataract surgeon. Well, last February, she asked me if I would try a procedure for dry eye, which I did not know I had. She did a series of tests and showed me the results, and they're permanently dry, and you cannot feel it, but the treatment was amazing. And I've told my friends, and I've told people in Edwardsburg, she went way over and above, I thought. How do you thank someone who's giving you your vision back? There's no way you can do it properly.
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1: Toll Road looks good, not only here, but if you have travel plans to the west, northwestern Indiana, or getting into Chicago, no worries on I-80-94 or 90 over the Skyway. And same goes if you're headed to the east. The I-69 corridor is clear, and no problems at the Ohio border either. In and out of Michigan on 31, no issues. Same with 94 or M-62 or M-51. 31 south to South Bend, good toward Plymouth, Rochester, and Indy. So you long-distance drivers this morning, no issues for you guys. And city streets, county roads also clear of any crashes. Currently, anything in your path, you can text us at 574-2595-953. Forecast calling for a chance of showers and thunderstorms once again this afternoon. Strong to severe a possibility. A high of 83, or now 64 at MNC.
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3: 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It's $3.92 in Elkhart at the Phillips 66 on Cassopolis Street. In Plymouth, the Murphy USA on North Oak Road is $3.97, $4.19 in Shipshawana at the Marathon on North Van Buren Street, and $4.89 in Edwardsburg at both the Amoco and Marathon stations on US 12. 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
1: It's 5:28. Checking out market futures right now. Dow Jones down 75 points. The NASDAQ also in the red, 157.75. S&P 500 futures down 25.5.
17: I'm Maria Bartiromo, and this is the Fox Business Report.
19: The major averages kicking off the new trading week mixed and off session lows after late in the trading day, President Trump posted on his Truth Social account that he's holding off on a military strike on Iran planned for today. NVIDIA stock fell over 1%. The AI darling is slated to release its highly anticipated quarterly results after the bell on Wednesday. Investors wonder whether NVIDIA's earnings report will upend the market. Keith Fitzgerald, Chief Investment Officer at the Fitzgerald Group, says,
20: I think short-term traders who are concerned that NVIDIA's earnings don't add up are going to what's upset the market. NVIDIA itself is going to do just fine with 60, 70, 80% growth.
19: The Dow up 160 points, the NASDAQ lower by 134, S&P 500 down 5. Before the opening bell, home improvement retailer Home Depot will be releasing quarterly results. That's your Fox Business Report. I'm Hillary Barsky, invested in you.
21: Significant rain and thunderstorm action across the Hoosier State today. I'm Chief Meteorologist Ryan Martin with Hoosier Ag Today's Indiana Farm Forecast. We're starting with most moisture staying north and west of us, but here this midday and afternoon, I think we fill in quite nicely with rain and thunderstorms. Some storms can be strong, but I don't think there is a wide-ranging severe weather outbreak. All the way through probably Wednesday morning to midday, we see a scattered showers lingering in southern Indiana. I think we're done with action before sunrise over the central and northern parts of the state. All in, all done. Quarter to 1.5 inches pretty easily here. By Wednesday afternoon, we see sunshine. We are dry under high pressure Thursday and early Friday. Overnight, Friday night through Saturday, rain and thunderstorms return. Can see another 0.5 to 1 inch there pretty easily. And then we go into a drier pattern for Sunday afternoon through the rest of next week. Ohio Valley may see moisture, but northern areas do not. I'm Ryan Martin.
1: 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Are now 64 headed to 83 later on. 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
2: Fox News, I'm Deborah Valentine. President Trump calls off today's planned military strike on Iran at the request of Gulf allies. More from Fox's Jared Halpern.
4: The president says he was asked by Arab Gulf leaders to postpone a resumption of bombing against Iran because a peace deal is still possible.
2: On Truth Social, President Trump said serious negotiations are underway in an effort to end the conflict. Fox's Evan Brown reports on today's Georgia primary.
22: Georgia has 14 congressional districts and one U.S. senator, Democrat John Ossoff, is up for re-election. He is the presumptive nominee for his party. Five Republicans, including sitting Congressman Buddy Carter and Mike Collins, are looking for their party nomination.
2: Republican Governor Brian Kemp is term limited. Alabama, Idaho, Kentucky, Oregon, and Pennsylvania are also holding primaries today. 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
1: MNC News Time 5:32, Tuesday's here. Welcome to it, and good morning to you. I'm Sean Zimney in the MNC News Center. Michiana Mornings continues now with more top local stories. Severe weather moving across to Indiana this afternoon, bringing damaging winds and hail and a tornado risk. It's all possibilities. Storms expected in the early afternoon and evening, and then after that?
24: The storm should begin to weaken as they move east. And again, the threat as we get into the evening will probably transition more to locally heavy rainfall and some flooding potential.
1: Forecaster Mike Ryan at the National Weather Service says more rough weather is also expected around Indiana, just here in Michiana. He says the rain is in the forecast Friday through Sunday, possibly Monday as well. So kind of an iffy holiday weekend ahead. Meantime, firefighters in South Bend believe lightning sparked a house fire. Crews were called just after 1:30 yesterday afternoon to the 1300 block of Leaper Avenue after a caller reported seeing lightning strike near a home. Luckily, no injuries were reported. 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Notre Dame police took a suspect into custody after a knife incident inside Stinson Remick Hall. Investigators say a woman reported a man approached her in a lab around 9:30 yesterday morning, showed her a knife, and told her to close the windows. Police say another person entered, causing the suspect to put the knife away and leave. The suspect was later taken into custody. No additional information has been released. Well, 45 years after a Mishawaka man was killed, two suspects are now facing trial in the cold case murder.
25: 71-year-old Daniel Martin of Elkhart and 76-year-old Robert Sage of Florida are accused in the 1981 killing of Donald Wasserman. Investigators say Wasserman disappeared after meeting Sage, and his body was later found near the Indiana Toll Road in Elkhart County. Court documents say Martin recently admitted he helped Sage attack and dispose of the victim after a dispute over drug money. The Goshen News says Martin's jury trial is still scheduled to begin July 6th. While Sage remains jailed in Florida awaiting extradition. Alyssa Foster, MNC News.
1: 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Checking political news, Congressman Rudy Yacom's helped launch a bipartisan U.S.-Mexico caucus.
3: Yacom and Democrat Joaquin Castro of Texas will co-chair the caucus, with an emphasis on strengthening the relationship between the U.S. and Mexico and promoting a dialogue on trade, security, and culture. Yacom says that he's proud to co-chair the caucus and help foster stronger relations between the two countries, citing the importance of our shared economic security and national security. He noted the importance of Mexican trade to Hoosiers and the security needs to keep deadly drugs off Indiana streets. Tommy Lee, MNC News.
1: New this morning on MNC, the LaPorte City Council voted unanimously last night to approve another data center, which will be built south of Boyd Boulevard along State Road 35. Microsoft is already building its first LaPorte data center nearby. Officials say the company has worked with residents to address concerns about the impact on surrounding neighborhoods and water resources. City leaders say the development will bring economic growth and construction jobs to the area. And health officials in Berrien County are now warning the public about increased tick activity.
26: The Berrien County Health Department says state health officials are watching the trends as tick activity is on the rise. Warmer temperatures always bring an increase in ticks and heightened danger of Lyme disease. County Health Supervisor Brian Murphy told WSJM that deer ticks are the most commonly associated with Lyme disease, which should be taken very seriously. Prevention efforts include avoiding areas where ticks are common, checking yourself and your pets after walks, and checking hard-to-spot areas like your ears, groin, and scalp. David Shea, MNC News.
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1: Starting with a construction update around South Bend of Michiana with Tommy Lee.
3: We have railroad crossing closures between Lincoln Way East and East Washington at Ash Road and Apple Road, while Norfolk Southern finishes railroad improvements. And Westmore Street is closed at an address in the 2700 block for a water service line disconnection. Detour with Eclipse, Fredrickson, and Goodland. If you see a crash or a backup, give us a call or a text as best at 574-2595. 95.3.
1: No problems in southwestern Michigan right now to speak of, and St. Joseph County in Indiana. In Elkhart County, we have more slowing happening right now. Bristol in the southbound lanes of County Road 17. Also 17 at State Road 120, also southbound and eastbound. That's where we see the majority of the brake lights right now. Both north and southbound at Beck Drive and Middlebury Street. And then in Bristol, it's Division Street. Slow go again. Both directions of travel between the railroad tracks and Industrial Drive.
23: Now, from the Glass Doctor of Indiana Weather Center, here's your Storm Alert weather forecast.
5: Mostly cloudy skies today. Scattered showers and thunderstorms are expected. The best chance for severe to strong storms will be this afternoon and this evening. High temperatures around 83. Tonight will drop down to 50. Scattered showers and thunderstorms possible. And then for tomorrow, becoming sunny through the day. Afternoon high temperatures right around 60 degrees. I'm WSBT 22 Chief Meteorologist Carrie Pujol.
1: Kicking off your Tuesday morning right now with clouds and 64 muggy degrees outside MNC. On the way next on Michiana Mornings, it's Bill O'Reilly. 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
27: 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Don't wait. On this Tuesday, with respect to Pope Leo, it looks like more military action will soon take place in Iran. The world is closely watching the mullah's nuclear defiance, and President Trump understands the USA cannot show weakness, especially to China, a very violent country. In other words, Iran will soon pay a major price for its terrorist strategy as the world looks on and essentially hides. There is always a price for leadership. Americans are now paying it as our 250th birthday closes in. It's not fair, but the alternative is to allow Iran to build its death-dealing capabilities. The Pope is a man of peace, and I wish the world would embrace his vision. But it won't. It never has. The Romans murdered a very peaceful man by driving nails into his body. Pope Leo understands terrorism and injustice. It grows without violent confrontation. So, another round of violence is near. America protects the world from evil. We have done that so many times at very great sacrifice. Another round is on the way. Back in a moment. 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
1: MNC News Time, 5:45. The Michigan Department of Natural Resources confirmed a black bear was spotted in the Carlton, Rockwood, and Flat Rock area, marking the furthest southeast sighting on record in the state. Officials say two sightings have been confirmed since last weekend, along with trail camera images and tracks as the bear continues moving through downriver communities. And a Democratic mayor has been ousted by a 24-year-old.
14: 24-year-old Councilman Frank Velez is mayor-elect of Bellevue, New Jersey. The baby-faced Democrat elected a week after the blue-collar town's two-term incumbent mayor faced major backlash over his handling of a 14-alarm fire that destroyed an entire block and enforced a mass evacuation. Residents and educators say they were left frustrated by a lack of direction during the week-long catastrophe. Mayor Michael Mellum reportedly dispatched an attack mailer to smear Velez's credentials. The mailer purportedly targeted Velez's personal life and his choice to live at home, which the incoming mayor said he does to support his younger sister with special needs. Deborah Valentine, Fox News.
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1: No surprises in your early morning drive-in, unlike yesterday, but we do have slowing along County Road 17, especially at State Road 120, especially in the southbound lanes right now. Do allow a few extra minutes to get through that. Then 17 also slow go at Beck and also at Middlebury Street before you reach the bypass. 17 good in the Goshen area as well. Downtown Goshen already jamming right now. Pike Street headed westbound right after the bridge over the river. And then we're slow go at Pike and 3rd as well. A reminder, East Lincoln Avenue shut down east of 33 good, by the way, from the south side of Goshen all the way into Elkhart. We have no issues to report right now in St. Joseph County, including City Street, South Bend, and Mishawaka, and all of southwestern Michigan right now. Drivers behaving themselves.
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5: Mostly cloudy skies today. Scattered showers and thunderstorms are expected. The best chance for severe to strong storms will be this afternoon and this evening. High temperatures around 83. Tonight will drop down to 50. Scattered showers and thunderstorms possible. And then for tomorrow, becoming sunny through the day. Afternoon high temperatures right around 60 degrees. I'm WSBT 22 Chief Meteorologist Carrie Pujol.
1: Clouds overhead. Temperatures 64 at the MNC studios. 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Checking sports. Brewers blast the Cubs last night 9-3. Mariners defeating the White Sox 6-1. The Guardians beat the Tigers 8-2. The Phillies edged out the Reds 5-4. And the South Bend Cubs, they're back in action tonight. They're still on the road, though, taking on West Michigan. And now with more sports, here's Victor Garcia.
15: Alex Palou will lead the Indianapolis 500 field to the green flag on race day Sunday. Palou said he was surprised he found himself atop the speed chart at the end of the day, given the lack of pace in his car earlier in the week. He was 10th quickest entering the Fast 12 round of qualifying. Alexander Rossi and David Malukas will join him on the front row. Preparation is something Indiana Hoosier head football coach Kurt Cignetti always values. He's preparing to drive the pace car before the race.
16: You think about those guys, what is it, two and a half hour race?
17: Yep.
16: To go all those 200 laps at the speeds they go and maintain that kind of focus and concentration. Wow.
15: Cignetti says he's been working on how to drive it properly with retired driver Sarah Fisher. The Colts' Anthony Richardson is diving headlong into doing his best as the backup quarterback. Richardson is immersing himself in the team's offseason work. He requested a trade in February that never materialized. Richardson is in the final year of his fully guaranteed four-year rookie contract. And the Indiana Fever looked solid in their latest game against the Seattle Storm. Sophie Cunningham says despite that, they still have a ways to go to improve.
18: That's the beauty of our team, that you have a lot of people who are so versatile, and you have some lineup changes. I think it went good, but it's defense. Our defense has got to step up, and so I think that's why we're trying different things.
15: She had 17 points coming off the bench. The Fever take on the Portland Fire on Wednesday. That's your sports. Victor Garcia, MNC News.
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1: MNC News Time, 5:52. And it's time to check out Impress Jewelry Creations, creating beautiful pieces for the moments that will last a lifetime. In consumer news this morning, an airline's raising its checked bag fees for some customers.
25: American Airlines says going forward, folks who purchase a domestic basic economy ticket will be charged $55 for their first checked bag and $65 for their second checked bag. Adding those who prepay for bags on its website or the mobile app will receive a $5 discount. The airline goes on to explain it will continue to offer complimentary bags to all Advantage status members, customers who purchase seats in premium cabins on domestic and international flights, and active duty U.S. military personnel. The company citing an evaluation of pricing and what it calls the current operating environment for the higher bag fees. Kristen Goodwin, Fox News.
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17: Governments continue their spying on Android devices. A new report warns of another one. Android devices may be susceptible to a new piece of spyware intended to be used, apparently, by governments. A digital rights watchdog group in Italy says a company in that country is behind a new piece of malware that poses as a phone updating tool on Android phones and tablets. According to the group, which is calling the malware Morpheus, it abuses the Android device's accessibility features, allowing the hackers to access the device and steal a wide range of data. The company in question makes no mention of this malware on their website, though it says they operate in more than 20 countries working with law enforcement. This instance is yet another reminder of the ongoing balance between digital crime detection or deterrence and the privacy rights of individuals in the digital space. With Fox on Tech, I'm Evan Brown, Fox News.
19: This is Inside Indiana Business Radio. The Purdue University Board of Trustees announced today that President Meng Chiang will step down at the end of June after more than 3 years in the role. Chiang informed the board that he has accepted an offer to become president of Northwestern University beginning July 1st. He was elected president of Purdue in June 2022 and officially began the role the following January. Trustees Chair Gary Lehman said the board will name an interim president in the coming weeks, and a search for Chiang's successor will begin shortly thereafter. Grow Allen, an organization created in 2023 to enhance the career path development of students entering the workforce in Allen County and boost the number of adults with marketable credentials and degrees, is joining Greater Fort Wayne, Inc. Officials said the combination will create a more coordinated approach to workforce development by aligning programs, partners, and resources around shared goals for student success and employer engagement. This is Inside Indiana Business Radio.
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1: At 5:56 again, no crashes to slow you down. Let's have another check of construction news across Michiana and south the South Bend area with Tommy Lee.
9: NDOT crews are working on State Road 933 between 331 and Ash Road for resurfacing and curb work. They're also installing a stoplight at Apple Road. Expect shifting lane restrictions through late July. Crews are milling and paving three blocks of Huey Street between Longley and Linden, and Leland is closed at two addresses in the 500 block for sewer tap work. If you see a crash or a backup, call us or text us at 574-2595-953.
1: And if you're just waking up and have travel plans out of the area, so far so good on the toll road headed westbound and eastbound. We also have no problems to report in northwestern Indiana or getting into the Chicago area. 31 good into Michigan and out of our listening area. Same goes with I-94 stretching from the shoreline all the way to Ann Arbor. Just no issues to report. 31 good if you have a trip planned for Indianapolis today. So far, south side of South Bend's easy to get through. And then all the way down to Indianapolis, we are trouble-free. Not exactly sure we're trouble-free in the forecast, though. We could have another chance of strong to severe storms late this afternoon or early this evening. And we'll keep an eye on it, let you know if things change as far as the timing and the intensity of the storms. They may be a bit more spotty than yesterday's line of severe showers that moved through the area. A lot of factors have to go in to bring us the exact ingredients, but like I said, we'll be on the watch today. A high of 83, feeling pretty muggy outside as well. For Wednesday, we cool off to right around 60 degrees for your afternoon high. Mainly sunny. Sunny for Thursday and as well, 65, and then warming up for the holiday weekend. 71 for Friday, 75 for Saturday, up near 80 for Sunday. We do have chances for rain Friday, Saturday, Sunday, and Monday as well. Currently, it is 65 degrees outside the 95.3 MNC studios.
21: It's May 19th, and this is your Fox Daily Snapshot. Today is National Devil's Food Cake Day. It's a day celebrated by chocolate cake lovers around the globe who may have been waiting to indulge their cravings for the rich and decadent treat. The first known recipe for Devil's Food Cake is believed to have appeared in the Hagerstown Exponent of Hagerstown, Indiana, near the turn of the 20th century. A truly great Devil's Food Cake should be airy and have a silky texture. Also on this date, in 1906, the Federated Boys Club was organized. It would later be known as the Boys Club of America. And auto racer Willie T. Ribbs becomes the first African-American driver to qualify for the Indianapolis 500 in 1991. If it's your birthday today, you share it with rocker and guitar legend Pete Townshend, born in 1945. I'm Tushar Saxena, and that's your Fox Daily Snapshot.
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1: It's 6 o'clock.
0: It's the most expensive primary ever. I'm Dave Anthony, Fox News, and the polls are just opening for voters in Kentucky in a race where millions of dollars were spent. President Trump wants them to oust Thomas Massie, who he calls the worst Republican congressman in history. The president backs the GOP challenger, Ed Gallrein, a former Navy SEAL.
8: Ed Gallrein's record speaks for itself.
0: War Secretary Pete Hegseth went to Kentucky to campaign for him and against Massie.
8: Too much grandstanding, too few great votes. Years of acting like being difficult is the same thing as being courageous.
10: A few House Republicans have joined Massie, who says in part that his vote card belongs to the people and not the president.
0: That's Fox's Jeff Manasso. There are also primaries in both parties in Kentucky for retiring Senator Mitch McConnell's seat and primaries in five other states today, Alabama, Georgia, Idaho, Oregon, and Pennsylvania. Iran is not being bombed today. President Trump said he planned to resume the attacks with talks on a nuclear deal stalled.
11: But at the request of Arab Gulf leaders, those strikes are on hold.
22: And there seems to be a very good chance that they can work something out. If we can do that without bombing the hell out of them, I'd be very happy.
11: Over the weekend, the president warned Iran the clock is ticking and they better get moving fast or there won't be anything left of them. He now says while renewed attacks are postponed, he's directing the Pentagon to prepare for a full large-scale assault of Iran on a moment's notice.
0: That's Fox's Jared Halpern. It's being called a hate crime. The shooting in California that left three people dead. Fox's Alex Hogan.
24: At the Islamic Center of San Diego in Claremont, among the victims was a security guard at the center. According to law enforcement, the two teen suspects died from self-inflicted gun wounds, and law enforcement started looking for the two teenagers before the shooting even started when a mother had called police to report her son missing.
0: That's, again, Alex Hogan. Her son, she said, had been suicidal. America's listening to Fox News.
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0: Well, the U.S. military stands down after President Trump put on hold his plan to resume Operation Epic Fury, bombing Iran. There was a ceremony to honor soldiers who'd been wounded in the Middle East more than 20 years ago when killed in a 2003 attack in Kuwait carried out by somebody they trusted.
29: The honorees included retired Colonel Andres Martone, who described what happened.
30: An Army sergeant attacked the headquarters element of his brigade, and he threw four hand grenades into three tents.
29: Two were killed in the attack, but the victims weren't originally eligible for Purple Hearts because the attack was committed by a U.S. troop member. But that has changed. Retired Lieutenant Colonel Ken Romaine, one of the honorees, talked about why that matters.
31: The recognition of the perpetrator being an enemy of the United States.
29: Both said they were honored to be back at Fort Campbell to receive their Purple Hearts. Kevin Uretsky, Fox News.
0: Now that Sergeant Hassan Akbar was court-martialed, convicted, sentenced to death, and still awaits execution in prison. On Wall Street, stock futures are falling. The day after the Dow went up more than 100 points, but the Nasdaq dropped more than 100. In the NBA playoffs, game one of the Western Conference Finals with a double overtime.
32: Castle. Lobbing. He's unbelievable, folks.
0: Victor Wembanyama scored 41 points and 24 rebounds to lead the San Antonio Spurs past the defending champion Thunder in Oklahoma City, 122-115 on NBC. There was also overtime on ice in Buffalo.
33: Alex Newhook, his second overtime winner in a Game 7 in these playoffs. Montreal wins the series. Final score was 3-2. They advanced to the Eastern Conference Finals. They'll face the Hurricanes.
0: That's Jay Berman. I'm Dave Anthony, and this is Fox News.
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1: And I'm John Simney. Welcome to Tuesday. It's May the 19th, 2026, and your news continues now with our top local stories here on Michiana Mornings.
2: A warming trend has been building since the weekend, but cooler air is now pushing back into the region.
3: We're in the 80s Tuesday, but a front drops in Wednesday, and changes happen Wednesday through at least Thursday.
4: We're likely going to see temperatures in the upper 60s, lower 70s both days.
3: Mike Ryan is a forecaster at the National Weather Service.
4: The front comes back north. Again, a little bit more uncertainty as we head into the holiday weekend. Starting to gain some confidence in some of the extended model data.
3: And he says that could mean rain Friday through the holiday weekend. Ryan Hedrick, Network Indiana.
2: At the height of Monday's severe storms, more than 15,000 Indiana Michigan Power customers lost electricity. Utility crews worked well into the night to get most of it back online.
1: A teenager's recovering after a shooting at Jean Clock Park in Benton Harbor. Public safety officials say the teen was shot in the leg shortly before 7 o'clock last night following a large gathering at the park. The victim was taken to the hospital with non-life-threatening injuries. The park had to be closed for the rest of the night while police investigated.
2: The former police chief of Baroda Lake Township will repay more than $170,000 after pleading guilty to misdemeanor embezzlement.
9: Sean Martin entered the plea last week after an investigation into allegations involving overtime pay, compensation claims, and personal purchases made with department credit cards. Investigators say the misconduct happened between 2019 and 2025. Martin will pay more than $170,000 in restitution to the township. Tommy Lee, MNC News.
1: And a South Bend woman's in jail after police say she caused a wrong-way crash on the toll road. 44-year-old Jennifer Wallace collided head-on into another vehicle near the Grant Street exit. One of the vehicles caught fire then. Troops say Wallace showed signs of impairment and was taken to the Lake County Jail for OWI and reckless driving. An Elkhart man who was driving the other vehicle suffered just minor injuries.
23: 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Traffic update.
1: Toll road looks good right now, too, by the way, and no problems on the bypass to speak of. We do have some slowing developing. State Road 2 eastbound right after the Timothy Road intersection. It's all near the data center construction site, so once you pass that, you are good to go into South Bend. No problems on US 20 between the bypass and New Carlisle, so trips either way should be trouble-free. We have some slowing along Lincoln Way in South Bend. It's at Bendix Drive this morning and in the downtown area. So far, traffic's sparse, except for at LaSalle Avenue. We got slowdowns near Main Street. Don't forget the Colfax Avenue Bridge shut down until the fall. Anything in your path, text in 574-2595-953. 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
23: Now, from the Glass Doctor of Indiana Weather Center, here's your Storm Alert weather forecast.
5: Mostly cloudy skies today. Scattered showers and thunderstorms are expected. The best chance for severe to strong storms will be this afternoon and this evening. High temperatures around 83. Tonight will drop down to 50. Scattered showers and thunderstorms possible. And then for tomorrow, becoming sunny through the day. Afternoon high temperatures right around 60 degrees. I'm WSBT 22 Chief Meteorologist Carrie Pujol.
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7: 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I'm going to tell you how President Trump is going to be doing golden showers all over the ocean. 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
2: The Lakeville Police Department is investigating several vehicle break-in reported.
8: Police say the incidents happened between 2 and 4 o'clock Saturday morning. Investigators believe the suspects may have been driving a truck based on information provided by a witness. Anyone who discovered items missing from their vehicle or noticed their vehicle had been gone through is asked

0: Authorities say several people ran from the scene and additional police agencies were called in to help. Two adults were arrested. Three juveniles were taken into custody. Police also say a seven-year-old child suffered minor injuries.
1: Oh my goodness. And teachers and staff in Mishawaka schools are going to be getting more training on how to calm students during these tense or emotional situations.
2: This after the school board approved a new crisis prevention program. The training focuses on communication, body language, and de-escalation techniques, especially when working with special needs students. Superintendent Dr. Theodore Stevens says he's used the training himself while working as a principal and still relies on those techniques today. The district will continue the program with former Mishawaka Administrator Mike Fisher, who recently retired but is staying on to train staff. Brian Ford, MNC News.
0: Folks, can't we all just get along?
1: I mean, you think maybe it would have been good if those people in Dowagiac would have had some of those training skills and how to, you know, I mean, come on, it's a graduation.
0: Yeah, well, at least nobody was shot. I mean, we can say that, especially after, you know, last night, another large gathering at a beach in Benton Harbor, and then a teenager gets shot. And then there was another teen in the news that was shot.
1: I was thinking yesterday, I feel like I'm getting desensitized a little bit.
0: Yeah.
1: And it could be because I'm working in news. But, you know, I came from New York and there were, it's obviously there's different makeups of neighborhoods and things like that. But in my 42 years there, I never once heard of somebody being shot in my town.
0: In your town. Yeah.
1: So, you know, and yet, look at New York and all the problems they have there. It's like, how is that so? It's becoming literally daily in the little town of Elkhart.
0: Yeah. Yeah.
1: When I say little, I'm like, okay, it's not tiny, but it's still a town to me.
0: Oh, yeah.
1: It's not a city. It's not New York City. It's a town.
0: Well, there's crazies everywhere. I don't know what else to say. I mean,
1: but I don't know. Is it that we're getting so used to it? We just think it's no big deal. I don't know.
0: Well, it is a big deal.
1: It's a huge deal.
0: It is. It's a big deal.
1: No one should be going out for a graduation or a beach party or something and wonder if they're going to come home.
0: Mm-hmm. Yeah.
1: I don't get it.
0: You know what? Speaking of, and of course, Fox News is following this deadly mosque shooting that happened yesterday. Turns out the mother had suspected something was up with her son, one of the suspects, and contacted police shortly, you know, or around the time that the shooting happened. She, let's see, it says that she at 9:42 a.m. reported her son as missing. She began to put bits and pieces together and then realized that her son was involved in this mosque shooting that was underway and already making news at that point. So,
1: but if she was able to put that together, you know, the morning of or whatever, she had to have had some prior knowledge.
0: Perhaps.
1: That he...
0: Don't know for sure. It's not saying. Just telling you what police say right now. She believed her son was suicidal. And that's pretty much all they're saying about it. She called the cops 2 hours before the shooting happened and reported the son missing, had concerns about his safety. And then just as the events began to unfold with the news, she realized, uh-oh.
1: How old is he?
0: This could be my kid. The shooters, I believe, were 17 and 19. Mm-hmm. Memory has to serve me, though, and I've slept since then. So, yeah.
1: Well, I mean, it's terrible. There were three people, innocent people killed, right?
0: Yeah. Yep.
1: One inside the mosque or something, or was it three inside the mosque? And
0: At last I heard their bodies were all found outside of the mosque.
1: Oh, okay. Well,
0: but you know, information changes. I mean, you know, it changed several times yesterday. As a matter of fact, the police were updating everybody during their news conference late in the afternoon too. So. And I'm sure we'll find out a lot more this morning, but that's the very latest there. And then also, there's not going to be an attack on Iran. They're not going to resume strikes as far as today goes. That from President Trump. He says he was contacted by other foreign Middle East nations, such as Saudi Arabia and a few others, that said, please, please do not resume fighting. We're close. We're very close. We've heard it before. Where it goes from here, who knows?
1: But I don't even know what to think at this point.
0: Yeah, me neither.
1: We don't even know. I mean, if

0: was he really truly planning on doing it, or are these just little?
1: It's hard to say at this point. And one of his statements yesterday, I heard it driving in this morning. He said, we're not going to resume strikes for now, maybe for a few days, or maybe ever.
0: Yeah.
1: So
0: I don't know. I'm sorry. I'm still completely flummoxed as to why everybody in the regime was taken out with such precision, but then they're still, the regime is still running the country and left behind, and no one's going after them.
1: Yeah, and running the Strait of Hormuz, which is why gas prices are skyrocketed up.
0: I mean, I've seen videos from Iranians who are obviously just like everybody else, doesn't want any of this and doesn't want to have anything to do with their crazy government. And they're like, please, Donald Trump, take them out. They're still taking innocent civilians and hanging them in the middle of the street. Educated. Some of them are sports people stars. Some of them are educators. Some of them, you know, just innocent, beautiful people. And they're still doing it. But so I don't know if the whole thing was it to take out that regime or was it not? I don't know. It's just too confusing. Yeah. And it's too close to these elections and stuff, and this whole Thomas Massey thing. This thing is blown up. Have you seen it?
1: So update the latest.
0: Well, with Lauren Boebert, who decided to back him in this race. And, you know, Donald Trump, she came out and basically said, Donald Trump is my very good friend. Thomas Massey is my very good friend. But now all these salacious sexual texts between Lauren Boebert and Massey are coming out. And, you know, the whole thing with Massey, which was odd, this other woman, this so-called whistleblower, came out in the last 2 weeks also saying that she had dated him a little bit after his wife died mysteriously.
1: Yeah.
0: And that he was an odd bird. Mm-hmm. And he was weird in all sorts of, you know, salacious ways. And so she wanted to warn people about him. But then now text messages are coming out between Lauren Boebert, who was apparently also had something going on with him just literally weeks after his wife died. And now, and Donald Trump has basically come out against Lauren Boebert and said, well, okay, I thought you were my friend. You're not. We'll see who we can find to primary you. Yeah. That's all going on today.
1: It's like Days of Our Lives is what it's like.
0: It really is.
1: Yeah. It's, wow. So a lot of dangling, a lot of questions, a lot of intrigue.
0: And meanwhile, all the people, you know, that used to be MAGA that are like floating away now, like Tucker Carlson, Megyn Kelly, Alex Jones and everything, they all love Massey. So what does that tell you?
1: Of course. Of course.
0: And Candace Owens.
1: It's always been questionable and dubious as far as like, you know, work on the Hill goes and his votes. And he's always like, he always seems to be, you know, one of the three or four.
0: Yeah. Well, he's usually, you know, one Republican and then two, you know, I don't. And yeah, at first I thought, oh, maybe this guy's just, you know, kind of how I felt about Rand Paul. Mm-hmm. Maybe this guy's just a little bit. He's an independent thinker and he's more libertarian and he's really standing up for something. No, but it just looks like he's trying to go against.
1: Yeah, he's an against the grain guy. Yeah. And so to find out behind the scenes that there's a lot of questionable stuff, that I'm not surprised either. I can't say as though I'm surprised by any of it with him. I'm really not.
0: No.
1: I wasn't the first time I heard it. I'm like, oh, yeah, tracks.
0: Yeah.
1: All right. So we'll be following all this and more. Stay with us throughout the day here on MNC. Otherwise, I'll hope you're waking up to a pretty good and happy day in your neck of the woods. We do have a chance for storms later on as well, much like we did yesterday. These might be more scattered than the big line that moved through the area yesterday. So at least there's that. Mm-hmm. Some of us might get hit. Some of us might not.
0: Right.
1: Well, I'll just wait and see. Timing the storms, they say late this afternoon or early this evening. That changed yesterday. Will it change today? We'll let you know.
0: Do people have their power back on?
1: Except for just under 200 people.
0: Oh, that's good.
1: Yeah, mainly on the west side of South Bend and the southern portion of Berrien County. But they got it actually back pretty quickly yesterday. I mean, at the height, more than 15,000 people were out. And by, I think, the end of Casey's show yesterday, the number was cut in half. And then early last evening, I looked online And there was like maybe 2,000. And then this morning I woke up and I looked again and I'm like, wow, they are really working fast. Less than 200.
0: Mm-hmm. Yeah. Maybe time to bury the lines.
1: A long time, a couple of decades ago for that.
0: Right.
1: Yeah, MNC News Time now, 621.
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9: M&T News Time is 6:25. A South Bend man is jailed after police say two officers were injured during a domestic disturbance investigation. Police say 41-year-old Stephen Fox resisted arrest after officers responded to a home on Fremont Street around 9 o'clock Sunday night. Investigators say that Fox fought with officers, knocked one officer down, and punched another officer in the nose while allegedly trying to grab a taser. One officer suffered a broken nose and another suffered a dislocated finger.
10: You know, we were just talking about, all the craziness in the news.
9: Yeah.
10: Yeah, during the commercial break, Laura, I tell you, it gets more disturbing. In Indiana, Fishers, four women are accused of attacking a pregnant employee at a Qdoba restaurant. My goodness. And then yesterday in the city of Fort Wayne, a 75-year-old woman died inside of a Tim Hortons restaurant.
9: From what?
10: A fight.
9: I mean, what is going on?
10: Video circulating online appears to show employees knocking Anita Grayson to the ground and beating her. Employees.
9: This is awful.
10: Yeah, the restaurant's closed today, obviously.
9: Good Lord.
10: My goodness. All right. I didn't mean to interrupt with all that nastiness.
9: That's okay. I'm just shocked.
10: I'm shocked at everything I'm seeing today.
9: I wasn't trying to say, where I lived, it was nice. I'm not trying to say. I'm asking myself, what is going on in the world?
10: Yeah, I don't know. Is it the moon? Are we,
9: there's all sorts of planetary things, but.
10: Yeah, maybe so. I don't know. All right. Let's move on to the poll now.
9: Don't want to talk about the food dye that you put into your water.
10: 95.3 FNC Daily Poll. Yesterday we asked, do you support the U.S. and Israel resuming military strikes to get Iran to agree to terms of a peace deal? And here are the results. 56% of respondents said yes, resume the strikes. 44% said no. And right now it looks like he's not going to.
9: Nope. Not at all. Well, today's question is this. Will you attend the Indy 500 in person or watch the race on TV on Sunday? Take the daily poll at 953MNC.com, which is brought to you by Burton's Laundry. With 16 fully staffed locations in South Bend, Mishawaka, Elkhart, and now on Pike Street in Goshen.
10: We have tickets to the Indy 500 once again this year.
9: Are you going
10: to
9: go?
10: I don't know. It depends on the weather because they're
9: first
10: calling.
9: First of all, how much are tickets?
10: I don't know. It depends where you're sitting.
9: Oh, okay.
10: So the weather is iffy. And we've had 2 years in a row with iffy weather. And I told Teresa, I said, you know what? I'm too old for this. I said, if the weather's bad, we're not going.
9: That's good. Because even an umbrella won't help it, huh?
10: No. Oh, my gosh. No. And by the end of the race, I mean, you know, if it's raining, huge delays last for hours. They got to dry the track. They put gigantic hair dryers on the track to dry it. So it takes forever.
9: Hair dryers.
10: And, yeah. And then last year was just downright cold. I dressed for summer and it was like fall. It was like fall.
9: It sounds miserable.
10: Yeah. So. I don't think they say the third time's the charm, but I don't know. If the weather's bad, we're not going.
9: How many people go, rain or shine, normally every year?
10: Sold out, I think, at least 350,000.
9: Oh, my word.
10: Yeah. And it's sold out again this year.
9: Okay. Well, we'll see if you go or not. Coming up next, traffic and weather, it's 628.
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12: Fox News, I'm CJ Pop. Authorities trying to figure out why two teens went on a shooting rampage in Southern California.
13: 5 people are dead, including the 2 gunmen at the Islamic Center of San Diego in Claremont. Among the victims was a security guard at the center. According to law enforcement, the 2 teen suspects died from self-inflicted gun wounds, and law enforcement started looking for the 2 teenagers before the shooting even started, when a mother had called police to report her son missing.
12: Fox's Alex Hogan. President Trump decides against bombing Iran again.
14: We've had very big discussions with Iran, and we'll see what they amount to.
12: And the polls are open for the primary in Kentucky. President Trump is backing a candidate he hopes can knock out incumbent Republican Congressman and his nemesis, Thomas Massie. 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
1: 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Good morning. I'm Laura Smith in the MNC News Center.
2: Good morning. I'm John Simney. Welcome to the Tuesday edition of Michiana Mornings as we continue on with more of our top local stories.
1: Another round of severe weather could move in this afternoon, but forecasters say several factors will play into how strong those storms become.
3: Tuesday's setup depends on several pieces, and Mike Ryan at the National Weather Service says one big one is how much leftover cloud cover hangs around from Monday.
4: That could limit some of the heating that we would see from the sun, and by limiting that heating, that could limit some instability.
3: Ryan says that adds more uncertainty to Tuesday's risk.
4: But there are enough parameters there that we do think there is a threat for scattered severe thunderstorms during the afternoon and evening with the cold front moving into the area.
3: He says if severe weather does happen Tuesday, we could see damaging winds as the main threat. Ryan Hedrick, Network Indiana.
2: Firefighters in South Bend believe that lightning sparked a house fire. Crews were called just after 1:30 yesterday afternoon to the 1300 block of Leeper Avenue after a caller reported seeing a lightning strike near a home. Fortunately, no injuries were reported.
1: Notre Dame police took a suspect into custody after a knife incident inside Stinson Remick Hall. Investigators say that a woman reported a man approached her in a lab around 9:30 Monday morning, showed her a knife, and told her to close the windows. Police say another person entered the room, causing the suspect to put the knife away and leave. The suspect was later taken into custody.
2: A new Paris man charged in a deadly crash involving a horse-drawn cart has now set for trial this fall.
5: 40-year-old Jason Hoover appeared in court on multiple felony charges tied to the February crash on State Road 4. Investigators say Hoover's pickup truck slammed into the back of the cart, killing 8-year-old Jenna Miller and 7-year-old Derek Bontrager, along with the pony pulling the cart. The Goshen News says two other children suffered serious injuries. Police say Hoover was allegedly intoxicated at the time. A judge moved Hoover's jury trial from August to October 5th, with the bond hearing now scheduled for June 4th. Alyssa Foster, MNC News.
1: The Noble County Sheriff's Office say that they're trying to find a missing 17-year-old boy. Deputies say that Jackson Campbell is from Ligonier, white, 5 feet 10, and weighs 150 pounds. Campbell was last seen in the evening of May 6th and is believed to be in either the Goshen area or Fort Wayne. The sheriff's office urges anyone who has any information on where he is to call them.
2: A proposed gas station on Mishawaka's south side is no longer going to move forward. This after strong opposition from nearby residents.
6: Family Express is withdrawing plans for a gas station at Harrison and Blackberry Roads. The company says it made the decision out of respect for the surrounding neighborhood. The proposal included a convenience store, car wash, and street widening improvements. WSBT reports neighbors had raised concerns about traffic, noise, and lighting near their homes. Some residents also created a website opposing the project and were considering a petition campaign. Brian Ford, MNC News.
2: Applause to Family Express for actually listening to the neighbors, taking in their concerns and saying, you know what, you're right, this is probably not a good idea for your area.
1: Yeah.
2: Wish there was more of that.
1: Data centers could take a lesson from that.
2: Yep.
1: And a 95.3 MNC consumer alert to pass along. An Indiana pet food company recalled frozen dog food sold nationwide over possible salmonella contamination. Albright's Raw Pet Food of Fort Wayne said that one lot of its chicken recipe tested positive during FDA sampling. No illnesses have been reported.
0: Now, Monteith's Best One Tire and Auto Care Center. Tires done right. Traffic update.
2: Checking out the roads this morning. Not too much to complain about so far. Toll Road looks good. Same with the bypass. We do have some really nasty slowing happening right now on State Road 2. It's in the eastbound lane. The slowdown started at Timothy Road. They get worse the more east you travel till about, Willow Road. And then after Willow Road, it's still slow to about Strawberry Road. So there's that. You can take US 20 as a detour if you would like or prefer to. In the city of South Bend, traffic pretty light, even in the downtown area right now. Same goes with Mishawaka. Capitol Avenue's looking good. We got all sorts of construction happening along Lincoln Way in the Osceola area. There's a bunch of railroad crossings that are shut down as well. But so far, so good throughout that area, just with the light traffic pattern, just not seeing much of anything. And then in Elkhart County, just the normal slowing along County Road 17 today at southbound at Bristol Street. Directions at State Road 120, both north and southbound at Beck and Middlebury Street, and we're busy now at the bypass off of 17 as well. And anything in your path, you can text us 574-2595-953. 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
0: Now, from the Glass Doctor of Indiana Weather Center, here's your Storm Alert weather forecast.
7: Mostly cloudy skies today. Scattered showers and thunderstorms are expected. The best chance for severe to strong storms will be this afternoon and this evening. High temperatures around 83. Tonight will drop down to 50. Scattered showers and thunderstorms possible. And then for tomorrow, becoming sunny through the day. Afternoon high temperatures right around 60 degrees. I'm WSBT 22 Chief Meteorologist Carrie Pujol.
2: Clouds rolling through right now. We have 65 degrees at MNC, and your forecast today is covered by Crispin Custom Painting. 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
2: Three people are dead and two shooters opened fire Monday at the Islamic Center of San Diego. The incident is going to be investigated as a hate crime. The city's police chief, Scott Wall, says between 50 and 100 officers entered the building to search for the alleged attackers.
11: Our initial officers that got on scene did not engage with the suspects in the parking lot. They began to make entry into the Islamic Center. They observed three deceased bodies outside of the center.
2: Authorities say the suspects are teens, 17 to 19. They died of self-inflicted gunshot wounds. The children at the Islamic Center school were evacuated.
1: President Trump posting on Truth Social that he will be holding off on a planned military attack on Iran that was scheduled for today at the request of Gulf states, as the president says serious negotiations are now taking place. White House Principal Deputy Press Secretary Anna Kelly says nothing has changed.
12: The president, as he said time and time again, is extremely serious. Iran, a country that for 47 years has chanted death to America, has threatened our troops overseas, can never possess a nuclear weapon.
1: President Trump also wrote on Truth Social that he believes a deal will be made and would include no nuclear weapons for Iran.
2: U.S. Attorney Jeanine Pirro is cracking down on teen takeovers in D.C., warning parents they'll face fines and possible jail time if their kid is caught breaking the city's curfew.
13: Viral video shows a brawl inside a Washington, D.C. Chipotle restaurant. Some involved in the incident covered their faces with medical masks while wearing all black outfits. Metropolitan Police say its officers arrived on the scene within 1 minute of the call, but both groups involved in the fight fled before the arrival of local police. U.S. Attorney Jeanine Pirro is warning parents they risk being held accountable.
14: We don't want your kids victimized either, and neither should you. And that requires that you do something about this. And that's why we're going to hold you accountable now.
13: The offense is contributing to the delinquency of a minor. The penalty is up to 6 months behind bars. In Washington, Mike Emanuel, Fox News.
2: Well, at least there's that. If we have more Jeanine Pirro's, you know, running the, you know, law and order.
1: She is so fierce. Yeah. But think about that here, where we hear about all these things that happen late with young people and whatever. Yeah, maybe hold the parents a little accountable too.
2: Yep, absolutely. Sometimes
1: 14-year-olds should not be out at 1 o'clock in the morning running with gangs.
2: Yeah, a lot of times the parents are the problem, and it just, you know, trickles down to the children.
1: Right.
2: So, good for her.
1: Accountability.
2: Yeah. And a warm one, weather favorite, is now being recalled.
15: Organic ice cream sold in 17 states is being recalled because of possible contamination with metal. California dairy company Strauss Family Creamery asking customers to throw out certain tubs sold in May across Arizona, California, Colorado, Florida, Georgia, Iowa, Illinois, Indiana, Maryland, New Jersey, Oregon, Connecticut, Pennsylvania, South Carolina, Texas, Washington, and Wisconsin. Affected products include vanilla bean, strawberry, cookie dough, Dutch chocolate, and mint chip Creamery Organic Super Premium Ice Cream, which were on store shelves beginning May 4th. No injuries have been reported. Lillian Wu, Fox News.
2: I miss ice cream, and not because of my diet. I'm of the age now, and apparently it's an age thing. According to my mom, when you get to be a certain age, when you eat ice cream, it gives you heartburn. Is that true?
1: Well, are you asking me because I'm older than you?
2: Well, no, I'm just wondering if that's your experience.
1: I had, whenever I get my hair did over at InStyle Salon in Goshen, it's right next to the Chief.
2: Oh, boy.
1: What do you expect?
2: Yeah.
1: So my wonderful hairdresser, Becky, she goes over, she buys me a Blue Moon ice cream.
2: Mm-hmm.
1: Yeah, I do it now every time that I go there. And while the hair is getting all done and I got to sit there and let it sink in, I ate a huge Blue Moon ice cream with sprinkles.
2: That sounds good.
1: It's so good. And no, it does not give me heartburn. It makes my heart happy.
2: Oh, God. Well, you know what? Then good. I will eat it vicariously through you.
1: Oh.
2: Yeah. I love the Chief, by the way. The Friday Sundae is delicious. I'm not saying I don't like ice cream. I'm just saying that it's like if I eat it late in the day, heartburn at night.
1: You didn't tell me that you got heartburn.
2: Yeah. If I'm going to eat ice cream, it has to be like 10 in the morning.
1: You have
2: to
1: have it for breakfast.
2: Yeah. Work it off all day and then, you know, take a Tums or whatever. But like a lot of times if it's like at night, I'll go to bed and then I'll wake up in the middle of the night with, you know, acid reflux.
1: GERD.
2: Yeah, exactly. Yeah. Nothing good. Nothing.
1: Yeah. But that's, I mean, anytime I eat the Chief ice cream, I don't get anything but joy.
2: But a few years ago, I started getting this like heartburn thing. And then my mom's like, oh, yeah, that happens when you get old. It's like, what? That's her answer for everything.
1: For everything.
2: Everything.
1: It's older, maybe, not old. I would not put you in the old category.
2: I'm just saying what she says.
1: Okay.
2: MNC News Time, 6:45.
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4: MNC News Time is 6:48. Purdue University President Meng Chang is leaving West Lafayette. The Board of Trustees announced on Monday that Chang has accepted an offer to become the next president of Northwestern University starting in July, on July 1st. Purdue officials plan to name an interim president in the coming weeks.
5: And the Red Cross is sounding the alarm as the supply of blood begins to dwindle again.
6: Since January, the American Red Cross has been worried about shortages in blood supplies nationwide. And at their donation center in Oakland, staff are hoping people hear the call for help. Stanford's Blood Center also says they typically collect 48,000 red blood cell units a year, but right now they're down to only 2 to 3 days' supply, with a critical need, especially for universal donor type O units. They say part of the problem is seasonal changes as well as shifts in workplace donation options that also have impacted supplies.
5: That's Fox's Jana Katsuyama reporting. In an effort to encourage new donations, some organizations are offering incentives such as free blood tests and health screenings to donors. Hey, how about a gift card? I'd rather have a gift card.
4: Yeah. Well,
5: donate blood, you'll get free blood tests and health screenings. Yay. No.
4: Yeah.
5: Like, give me a gift card to some steak restaurants.
4: Exactly. I agree. Katsuyama.
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5: All right, we're doing good on the road so far this morning. No worries there. Bypass, toll road included. State Road 2, that's really our only major slow spot right now. Eastbound, starting at Timothy Road. Last to Willow Road, slow Willow to Strawberry then. One more for you, and this just popped up. State Road 23, slowing in that construction zone near Crumstown Highway. Roosevelt Road, both north and southbound. That's where we see the backups. And again, traffic starting to crawl in that area. Anything else in your path, you can text in 574-2595-953. 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
3: Now, from the Glass Doctor of Indiana Weather Center, here's your Storm Alert weather forecast.
7: Mostly cloudy skies today. Scattered showers and thunderstorms are expected. The best chance for severe to strong storms will be this afternoon and this evening. High temperatures around 83. Tonight will drop down to 50. Scattered showers and thunderstorms possible. And then for tomorrow, becoming sunny through the day. Afternoon high temperatures right around 60 degrees. I'm WSBT 22 Chief Meteorologist Carrie Pujol.
5: Clouds overhead are temperatures 66. Laura, I think we have a doctor in our audience this morning.
4: Okay.
5: I got a text from a listener, and this is pretty heady stuff. If you Jay-Z, it says, a small tip. If you refurbish your gut health and raise your stomach acid, you'll no longer experience heartburn. Most often, your heartburn is coming from low stomach acid, and most people don't understand it that way. Thought that might help you in the long run.
4: Well,
5: so now I have something new to think about.
4: Well, wait a minute. But how do you increase your stomach acid?
5: I don't know. I'll probably have to get another prescription.
4: You have to increase it or decrease it?
5: No, decrease. You have to, increase. Raise your stomach acid.
4: Well, how in the world do I do that?
5: Probably through a pill. I don't know. I'll look up Lilly's website and see if they have a medication for that.
4: There's natural ways to do this.
5: Yeah, hopefully something I can eat. I don't know. I eat pretty healthy and clean. I mean, I don't eat a lot of junk anymore.
4: No, you don't.
5: I love avocados.
4: Yeah.
5: I love nuts. Pecans or cashews. I brought in a thing of cashews today to munch on.
4: I don't know about the acid correlation.
5: Yeah, me neither. Well, I'm not a doctor, but I'm going to look it up. So thank you for the tip. I appreciate that.
4: Yes, we have smart people listening.
5: Yeah, I can enjoy ice cream once again at some point. All right, just a quick look at sports here. The baseball scoreboard from last night, the Brewers blasted the Cubs 9-3. Mariners over the White Sox 6-1. The Guardians beat the Tigers 8-2. The Phillies edged out the Reds 5-4. The South Bend Cubs, they did not play yesterday. They had the day off, but they're back in action tonight. They're still on the road, though. They take on West Michigan, and so we'll update that score tomorrow once they begin play in the series. They're back at home at Fort Winsfield next Tuesday. 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
4: Coming up next, the Potawatomi Zoo has welcomed a new baby. MNC News Time is 6:50.
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4: So you went to Stevenson's the other day because your wife needed a dress.
5: Yeah, she did. Yeah, we have two different weddings this summer. And so she wanted to get a dress. One of the weddings is more formal than the other. And I think she found the exact appropriate dress. And I mean, she loved it. And then she came and asked me, she's like, does this look okay on me? And I'm like, Yeah.
4: Well, I mean, that's all you said was,
5: Yeah, I know. And then she's like, well, no, really, does it look okay? And I'm like, yes, it looks great.
4: No, women need details.
5: Okay.
4: Honey, you look extra thin and beautiful, or that color is just awesome. Just some detail.
5: Okay, I'm going to have to go to ChatGPT and then have it like display like 10 different reactions. So that way I give her a better response next time.
4: Or just ask Danny or Lily or somebody there, because this is there. This is what they've been doing forever.
5: Yeah, they all seem pretty pleased with it.
4: They know exactly the right thing to say. That's when I come out. You know, they'll say something looks nice, but then they'll say, you know what? I think the other one fit you a little bit better, and it was a little bit longer here in the sleeve. Like, they'll give me
5: Laura,
4: details.
5: If I said that to my wife, hey, I think the other one might fit you better, I'm a dead man. I'm telling you, I'm a dead man.
4: Did you go down to the men's department, 1931?
5: Yeah, while she was picking out her dress, that's all I hightailed it to the guys' department. And,
4: did you find anything?
5: Oh, I found everything. Are you kidding? I found everything.
4: Did you buy anything?
5: Well, no, because we were there for her, and I didn't want to make it about me. So, but yeah, I mean, there's not a lot I don't like in the guys' department.
4: I love, even though, yeah, I love going down there just because I just like to see what are the styles and fashions right now.
5: And then we went downstairs, and I looked at the discounted stuff, and so much I saw, none of it in my size. So I was kind of sad.
4: Because you go down there and you could get the most incredible deals.
5: Yeah, up to 80% off.
4: It is. You're absolutely right. Sign. And that's everything from like formal wear to designer wear and, you know, things for work. And yeah, they have literally everything you need. They have everything you need. And they're so good about it. They're so helpful. Whenever you go downstairs, somebody always says, can I help you down there? And they'll come down and they'll. Or they'll take it and put it in your dressing room. You know what? It's like old school. What are you laughing at?
5: Yeah, I know. It is. No, you're exactly right. It's like you walk into Stevenson's and it's like a trip through a time machine. It's like the 1970s again. There's actually people in there who can help you.
4: It's like the 1950s.
5: And they're friendly. They look you in the eye. The service is like, not what you get at the mall ever.
4: They know you by your name. It's a wonderful experience. They don't overcrowd you. They give you your space, but they give you great advice, just like John doesn't give to his wife. And it makes shopping a pure pleasure because it's not everybody loves to go shopping. But when you go to Stevenson's, men, women alike love to shop there. Where is it? It's on Main Street in Elkhart. Same location since 1931. How much do we love them? Stevenson's of Elkhart.
8: 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Now it's Michiana Mornings with John and Laura.
5: Yeah, this is how that conversation would go. Hey, John, what do you think? Do you like this dress? And then I would say, you know what? I think that other one fits you better. And then she would say, oh, so you're calling me fat. That's how that goes.
4: Really?
5: Really?
4: I think you're making it all up in your head.
5: Been there, done that, got the t-shirt. Multiple times over.
4: Can never be right.
5: And when I am honest with her, then she gets mad. So it's like, I can't win.
4: It's a no-win situation.
5: It is.
4: Just say yes, darling.
5: 6:57, time to check out Impress Jewelry Creations, creating beautiful pieces for the moments that will last a lifetime.
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5: A local community is going to come up with something they call Restaurant Row.
9: The goal is to expand outdoor dining along Lincoln Avenue. City leaders said the pilot program would test wider sidewalks, bike lanes, and reduce parking before any permanent changes. The trial could begin this summer after public input. Victor Garcia, MNC News.
5: And it's the city of Goshen, by the way. A Restaurant Row in Goshen. I love that idea.
4: Yeah, I love it too. And the Potawatomi Zoo welcomed a new baby last week. The baby Sichuan Tuckin was born on May... What is that? And after an exam on May 13th, the zoo staff says that she seems to be healthy. The animals resemble a mixture of cows and goats, and they originate... in the Himalayas. I think they have those little curved little horns. This makes them, they have curved horns. How cute are they? Oh, it looks like a yak, too. Okay, well, this makes them great climbers, and it's not unusual to see them climbing on the rocks and the trees in their habitat at the zoo.
5: MNC News Time, 6:15. At some point, you stopped calling it pain and started calling it, it's just how I am. 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
10: Iran is not being bombed today. I'm Dave Anthony, Fox News. President Trump says that was the plan to resume the attacks with nuclear talks stalled, but...
11: I was asked by Saudi Arabia, Qatar, UAE, and some others if we could put it off for 2 or 3 days, a short period of time, because they think that they are getting very close to making a deal.
12: The Iranians released a few statements overnight with the country's president, Masoud Pezeshkian, saying dialogue does not mean surrender, and a senior Iranian official, Mohsen Razi, attacking President Trump on X, saying he sets a deadline for a military attack and then canceled it himself, with the false hope that he will surrender the Iranian nation and officials, the iron fist of the powerful armed forces, and the great nation of Iran will force them to retreat and surrender.
13: That's Fox's Trey Yingston, Tel Aviv. Security is bolstered at mosques and cities across the U.S. after what's being called a hate crime in California. A shooting at the Islamic Center of San Diego. Three people were killed, including a security guard. Police Chief Scott Wall says
14: his actions were heroic. And undoubtedly, he saved lives today.
13: Fox's Alex Hogan reports the two attackers were teenagers.
15: Shots rang out at the center just before noon Pacific time yesterday. Police responding in full force because they were already searching for one of the suspects. The teen's mom had actually called police about 2 hours prior after seeing that some of her weapons were missing and finding a note from her teenage son.
13: He and the other teen were found dead in a car blocks away from the center. It's believed they shot themselves. The polls are opening now in Georgia and Pennsylvania, among the six states holding primaries today. In Kentucky, in what's been the most expensive House race ever, President Trump is urging voters to oust Thomas Massie, calling into a campaign rally last night.
16: I say he's the worst Republican congressman in the history of the country. I think he's just horrible. He's been a horrible, horrible person.
13: The president's backing Massie's challenger. Massie says the seat belongs to the people, not the president. America's listening to Fox News.
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13: An Ebola outbreak in Africa keeps spreading.
20: More than 500 cases are suspected so far. Ebola is a rare but dangerous disease that normally infects animals but can transfer to humans. Most cases in this outbreak are in the Democratic Republic of Congo, but at least two have been confirmed in Uganda. An American doctor in the DRC has fallen sick and is being taken to Germany for treatment. Missionary group Surge has named the American as Peter Stafford. The World Health Organization is calling the outbreak an international emergency. The Centers for Disease Control and Prevention says it's helping a small number of directly affected Americans leave the region. Jonathan Savage, Fox News.
13: Now that's separate from the hantavirus outbreak on a cruise ship that left three passengers dead. 18 Americans taken off the ship remain in quarantine in Georgia and Nebraska as a precaution. A three-day strike that shut down the nation's biggest commuter railroad in Long Island, New York, is over, settled last night.
21: We are looking forward to our members getting back to work and doing what they do best, which is serving the region. We appreciate everybody's patience during this time.
13: That's Rail Union Vice President Kevin Sexton. The service is being restored today. On Wall Street, stock futures are falling the day after the Dow gained 159 points, but the NASDAQ dropped to 134. In the NBA playoffs,
22: a classic in Game 1 of the Western Conference Finals in Oklahoma City between the reigning champion Thunder and the San Antonio Spurs. OKC battled back from 10 points down with 9 minutes to go to force overtime. But that wasn't enough. Victor Wembanyama had 41 points and 24 rebounds to lead the Spurs over the Thunder in double overtime of Game 1 of the Western Conference Finals, 122-115. First time the reigning champs have lost a game in these playoffs.
13: That's Fox's Jared Max. There was also OT on ice in a Game 7, and the Montreal Canadiens won it in Buffalo, beating the Sabres 3-2 to advance to face Carolina in the NHL Eastern Conference Final. I'm Dave Anthony, and this is Fox News.
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4: 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I'm Laura Smith in the MNC News Center.
23: And I'm John Simney. Welcome to Tuesday. It is May the 19th, 2026. Your news continues now with our top local stories here on Michiana Mornings.
4: Another round of severe weather could move in this afternoon, but forecasters say several factors will play into how strong those storms become.
0: Tuesday's setup depends on several pieces, and Mike Ryan at the National Weather Service says one big one is how much leftover cloud cover hangs around from Monday.
3: That could limit some of the heating that we would see from the sun, and by limiting that heating, that could limit some instability.
0: Ryan says that adds more uncertainty to Tuesday's risk.
3: But there are enough parameters there that we do think there is a threat for scattered severe thunderstorms during the afternoon and evening with the cold front moving into the area.
0: He says if severe weather does happen Tuesday, we could see damaging winds as the main threat. Ryan Hedrick, Network Indiana.
4: At the height of Monday's severe storms, more than 15,000 Indiana Michigan Power customers lost electricity. Utility crews worked well into the night to get most of it back online.
23: A teenager is recovering after a shooting at Jean Clock Park in Benton Harbor. Public safety officials say the teen was shot in the leg shortly before 7 o'clock last night after a large gathering at the park and beach, and the victim was taken to the hospital with non-life-threatening injuries. The park was shut down for the rest of the night while police investigated.
4: A South Bend woman is in jail after police say she caused a wrong-way crash on the Indiana Toll Road.
6: Indiana State Police say 44-year-old Jennifer Wallace was driving the wrong direction before crashing head-on into another vehicle near the Grant Street exit. One of the vehicles caught fire after the collision. Troopers say Wallace showed signs of impairment and was taken to the Lake County Jail on several charges, including OWI endangerment and reckless driving. The other driver, a 27-year-old man from Elkhart, suffered minor injuries. Tommy Lee, MNC News.
23: The former police chief of Baroda Lake Township will repay more than $170,000 after pleading guilty to misdemeanor embezzlement. Sean Martin entered the plea last week after an investigation into allegations involving overtime pay, compensation claims, and personal purchases that were made with department credit cards. Investigators say the misconduct happened between the years 2019 and 2025.
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23: Bypass good. Toll Road good. State Road 2 looks like we're over those slowdowns at Timothy Road. You're good in either direction to travel there on State Road 2, and no problems on US 20, New Carlisle to the bypass or into South Bend either. Rush hour number one is just now getting underway. Sample Street is just now getting busy at Main and Michigan and Fellows. Northbound Michigan Street starts to get slow right around Monroe Street. Stay slow past Wayne and then up near the Century Center. MLK jamming already. Both directions of travel. LaSalle Avenue also kind of mugged down right now with traffic, especially in that area between Main and Chapin and West Marion. Don't forget the Colfax Avenue Bridge is shut down. You have to use the LaSalle or the Jefferson Bridge instead if you have a travel plan downtown. Check it out. Elkhart County Roads, really nothing unusual to report. Napanee Street starting to get busy with the school rush there between California Road and Franklin Street. County Road 17, just slow going all the usual spaces today. County Road 6, 120 and a Beck Drive. We're good by the bypass right now and in Bristol. The slowdowns never ending on Division Street where it converges with Bloomingdale Drive. And anything in your path, 574-2595. 95.3. 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
7: Now, from the Glass Doctor of Indiana Weather Center, here's your Storm Alert weather forecast.
24: Mostly cloudy skies today. Scattered showers and thunderstorms are expected. The best chance for severe to strong storms will be this afternoon and this evening. High temperatures around 83. Tonight will drop down to 50. Scattered showers and thunderstorms possible. And then for tomorrow, becoming sunny through the day. Afternoon high temperatures right around 60 degrees. I'm WSBT 22 Chief Meteorologist Carrie Pujol.
23: Clouds overhead. Bit of a breeze out there. It's kind of muggy. Temperature 66 at MNC. 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
14: 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I'm going to tell you how President Trump is going to be doing golden showers all over the ocean. 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
23: 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Police are

0: Injuries were reported. Victor Garcia, MNC News.
1: Lakeville police are investigating a rash of vehicle break-ins reported that happened between 2 and 4 o'clock Saturday morning. Anyone who discovered items missing from their vehicles are asked to contact the police department. Officers are also asking residents to review any Ring, Blink, or other home surveillance footage. They believe that the suspects may have been driving a truck.
2: And the Goshen Salvation Army says this year's Stamp Out Food Hunger food drive brought in fewer donations than needed as demand continues to rise.
3: About 7,600 pounds of food was collected during the recent drive in Goshen. That's down from nearly 10,000 pounds last year. Salvation Army leaders say pantry shelves have remained low since the holidays while more families are asking for help. The Goshen News reports additional food drives are now being planned at local Martin's and Kroger stores. Donations can also be made online at sagoshen.org. Brian Ford, MNC News.
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1: When it comes to putting new things into your home, whether you're renovating like I'm doing with my mom for her new house, or you're building a new home or something, you want to make sure that you find quality items to put in there. Because as I found when I moved here also, I did a huge renovation on my house. And it does make a difference when you decide to go a certain route to try to save money, and that's understandable, or you want something that you know is going to last and be just have such a higher quality to it that you can trust it and not have to worry about replacing it or something. Now, that's something we have done over at my mother's new house. We've decided let's do the right stuff in there. So come 5-10 years down the road, we're not saying, ugh, we got to do this again because we didn't get the best. So therefore, that then steps in Pella windows and doors, because this window that we're putting in my mom's house is one of many windows, but it's a huge window. It's the window that really is the perfect way to highlight the house, because it's right on the river. And the more you can see of the river, the more light comes into the home. We wanted to make sure that was done well, because yeah, there's a window in there now, but the quality wasn't good. And when we had an inspector come in and look at the house, the one thing he said was, that window's got to go. That is not the right, it's got metal around it. It's attracting moisture in, which then attracts all sorts of bad things. You do not want that window. So we said, okay, let's put the best in there so we never have to worry about it again. 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
2: 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Contract talks have resumed between BP and Whiting and the United Steelworkers. Hundreds of workers have been locked out for about 2 months now. Food drives are actually going on to help those refinery workers and their families. The union and BP remain split on issues that include job cuts, pay, and AI innovation.
0: And are you feeling forgetful? It may be time to cut back on the salt.
3: A new study suggests high sodium intake may be linked to declines in memory over time. Researchers found people who consume more salt were more likely to see drops in episodic memory, the kind used to recall personal experiences and events. The link appeared strongest in men, who showed faster memory decline with higher sodium intake. Researchers say excess sodium may contribute to brain inflammation, damage blood vessels, and reduce blood flow, though that's still being studied. The findings were published in Neurobiology of Aging. CJ Papa, Fox News.
0: I remember things when I was 2 years old. I literally have memories from being two. Because I tell my mom about them. She's like, yeah, that's kind of where we lived. And that's what the apartment looked like and all this stuff. And I eat so much salt. It's not funny.
2: Mm-hmm. I can remember things from my past, like, you know, childhood. But, you know, ask me what I had for lunch yesterday. I really got to think about it.
0: That's true, too. Uh-oh. There goes the salt.
2: The short term is gone.
1: 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Traffic update.
2: All right. Let's check out the roads now. Bypass Toll Road, no trouble at all. You drivers are having to ease this morning. City streets, seeing some activity in downtown South Bend as rush hour is getting underway. Sample Street busy at Chapin and Prairie. Also Lafayette to Michigan, to Fellows Street. And then we're busy up by the Century Center. Both directions of travel of MLK between the roundabout and the big convention center. Don't forget the Colfax Avenue Bridge is shut down. City of Mishawaka doing okay. We have nothing unusual to report. Capitol Avenue, your busiest intersections right now, really at McKinley and Jefferson. Northbound on the approach to McKinley, southbound on the approach to Jefferson is the tightest traffic we see there. And then don't forget in Bristol, Division Street, slow go. Both directions of travel right now, and traffic's really thickening there with the slowdown between Industrial Drive and the railroad tracks. And again, that's in either direction of travel.
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4: Mostly cloudy skies today. Scattered showers and thunderstorms are expected. The best chance for severe to strong storms will be this afternoon and this evening. High temperatures around 83. Tonight will drop down to 50. Scattered showers and thunderstorms possible. And then for tomorrow, becoming sunny through the day. Afternoon high temperatures right around 60 degrees. I'm WSBT 22 Chief Meteorologist Carrie Pujol.
2: When that storm rolled through yesterday, did you have that sideways rain? We had sideways rain for a while.
0: We were at the Flippin' Cow restaurant having lunch, and it was, you couldn't even see the lake, and it's on the lake because it was just like the rain was so everywhere. It was crazy.
2: It was a fast mover, though. I think maybe like less than 10 minutes,
0: thank goodness,
2: the storm blew through. But then afterward, I saw on social media so many pictures of trees that had completely come down.
0: Oh really? Maybe it was lightning. No, the wind. The wind was what was so strong.
2: Yeah. I mean, the gusts were packing like 70 miles per hour through the thick of it.
0: Huh.
2: But yeah, I texted my wife. I'm like, are our trees okay out home? And she's like, yeah, you got a couple of branches down, but that's it. But then, you know, later I saw so many trees just completely down. And then last night when I was driving home, I saw a bunch of utility trucks in the area of, I think it's County Line Road. And they were they had all sorts of power lines down, trees down. I mean, it was messy.
0: Yeah.
2: Yeah.
0: So. I hope we're not getting more today. It's not supposed to be that bad, is it?
2: Well, we do have the shot for strong to severe. Whether or not it's going to be like a big line that came through yesterday, that remains to be seen. But some people might be seeing some of the nastier storms. Today's high, again, up to 83. It's going to be muggy. That's what's fueling it all. If there's more sunshine, you can expect it to be a bit worse. We have sunny skies right now. Yay. 67 degrees here at MNC.
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5: The Democrats are the ones that are saying that they believe that we are too stupid to have an ID to vote. I call it the soft bigotry of low expectations.
6: 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It's a sanction against this company.
7: We're going to have a meeting with President Xi. It's going to be, I think, quite amazing. I've gotten along with him very well over the years.
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0: 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The Cook Nuclear Power Plant weather buoy is back on the job in Lake Michigan. The buoy offers live readings of lake conditions about a half a mile from the shoreline beside the plant, with updates every 10 minutes or so. Its data is made available to anyone during the boating season. This year, however, the video component of the buoy is not expected to be functional. We have a link to the data feed with this story at 95.3MNC.com. And from the health news file, food dyes in school meals are being scrutinized.
13: State leaders in Indiana are collecting data from school districts to determine how often artificial dyes are used in school meals. The effort is meant to provide a clear picture of current school nutrition practices and help lawmakers evaluate whether future policy changes or restrictions on certain food additives may be needed. Renuka Bhatpai, Network Indiana.
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2: As the morning rush continues, we're seeing traffic starting to flow a little bit more slowly on State Road 23 throughout the Granger area. Slow now at Elm. Also at Brick. Brick to Fur, we'll say, that whole area there. Capitol Avenue busy at the Toll Road interchange. And then also Capitol Avenue busy this morning at McKinley and at Jefferson, especially southbound as you approach the Jefferson intersection. Downtown South Bend still packing in the traffic at Sample Street, at Main Michigan, and Fellows especially. And northbound on Michigan Street. Now, we got the slowdowns beginning to develop a little bit more on the approach to Monroe Street. Western Avenue corridor now filled in. And again, very solid with traffic right now. The area of McKinley and MLK, McKinley and Main. And then also as LaSalle turns into Lincoln Way. I'm talking LaSalle Avenue. I don't know why I said McKinley other than I got Mishawaka on the mind because that's exactly where I am right now. Forecast here outside of our studios in Mishawaka. Look partly cloudy today. If we have some more sun, the storms later will be more severe. That's just kind of how it's going to roll today. A lot of humidity still in the air. We're not feeling that relief with cooler weather until tomorrow. We're currently at 68 degrees outside the 95.3 MNC studios. Timing for this afternoon storms will be late day or early evening. That's what they're saying right now. We will continue to monitor throughout the day.
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15: 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In Plymouth, the Murphy USA on North Oak Road is $3.97, $4.19 in Shipshawana at the Marathon on North Van Buren Street, and $4.89 in Edwardsburg at both the Amoco and Marathon stations on US 12. 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
2: And checking out market futures right now. Dow's down by 78 points. The NASDAQ down 168. The S&P 500 down 24.75. Coming up in the next half hour, we're going to tell you about the LaPorte City Council approving now their second Microsoft data center. And we have the very latest on that severe weather that could be hitting the area. And speaking of weather, lightning could be to blame for a fire that happened yesterday in South Bend. 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
16: News. I'm Gianna Gelosi. Two teenage gunmen opened fire outside the Islamic Center of San Diego Monday afternoon, killing three people before taking their own lives a few blocks away. Before the shots rang out, police scrambled to find the teens after one of their mothers reported her son was suicidal and her guns were missing.
17: She believed her son was suicidal, and she began to share information that Several of her weapons were missing.
16: That's Police Chief Scott Wall. The attack is being investigated as a hate crime. President Trump says he's pausing a major attack on Iran, posting on Truth Social.
18: We will not be doing the scheduled attack of Iran tomorrow, but have further instructed them to be prepared to go forward with a full large-scale assault of Iran on a moment's notice in the event that an acceptable deal is not reached.
16: Fox's Trey Yingst. 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
2: At 7:32, good morning. Welcome to Tuesday, and I'm John Zimney alongside Laura Smith in the MNC News Center. Michiana Mornings continues now with more top local stories. Severe weather once again expected to move across Indiana this afternoon and tonight, bringing damaging winds, hail, and even a tornado risk.
19: The storm should begin to weaken as they move east. And again, the threat as we get into the evening will probably transition more to locally heavy rainfall and some flooding potential.
2: So kind of like yesterday, forecaster Mike Ryan at the National Weather Service says rain's also in the forecast Friday through Sunday and possibly even on Memorial Day Monday. Firefighters in South Bend believe lightning sparked that house fire yesterday. Crews were called just after 1:30 to the 1300 block of Leaper Avenue. Thereafter, a caller reported seeing lightning strike near a home. Fortunately, no injuries were reported. Notre Dame police taking a suspect into custody after a knife incident inside Stinson Remick Hall. Now, investigators say a woman reported a man approached her in a lab around 9:30 yesterday morning and showed her the knife and told her to close the windows. Police say another person then entered the room, causing the suspect to put the knife away and to leave. The suspect was later taken into custody. No additional information has been released. 45 years after a Mishawaka man died, two suspects are now facing trial in this cold case murder.
20: 71-year-old Daniel Martin of Elkhart and 76-year-old Robert Sage of Florida are accused in the 1981 killing of Donald Vosserman. Investigators say Vosserman disappeared after meeting Sage, and his body was later found near the Indiana Toll Road in Elkhart County. Court documents say Martin recently admitted he helped Sage attack and dispose of the victim after a dispute over drug money. The Goshen News says Martin's jury trial is still scheduled to begin July 6th, while Sage remains jailed in Florida awaiting extradition. Alyssa Foster, MNC News.
2: 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Checking political news today, Congressman Rudy Yacom helped launch a bipartisan U.S.-Mexico caucus.
15: Yacom and Democrat Joaquin Castro of Texas will co-chair the caucus, with an emphasis on strengthening the relationship between the U.S. and Mexico and promoting a dialogue on trade, security, and culture. Yacom says that he's proud to co-chair the caucus and help foster stronger relations between the two countries, citing the importance of our shared economic security and national security. He noted the importance of Mexican trade to Hoosiers and the security needs to keep deadly drugs off Indiana streets. Tommy Lee, MNC News.
2: New this morning on MNC, a big decision made in La Porte last night where city council members voted unanimously to approve another data center. It's going to be built south of Boyd Boulevard along State Road 35. Microsoft is already building its first La Porte data center nearby. Officials say the company has worked with residents to address concerns about the project's impact on surrounding neighborhoods and water resources. City leaders also say the development will bring more economic growth and construction jobs to the area. From the health news file this morning, officials in Berrien County are warning the public about increased tick activity.
21: The Berrien County Health Department says state health officials are watching the trends as tick activity is on the rise. Warmer temperatures always bring an increase in ticks and heightened danger of Lyme disease. County Health Supervisor Brian Murphy told WSJM that deer ticks are the most commonly associated with Lyme disease, which should be taken very seriously. Prevention efforts include avoiding areas where ticks are common, checking yourself and your pets after walks, and checking hard-to-spot areas like your ears, groin, and scalp. David Shea, MNC News.
2: Yikes. 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
2: My pass good. Toll road good this morning for drivers headed out of town. No problems in northwestern Indiana or getting into the Chicago area. And same to the east at the I-69 corridor and headed toward Ohio. No problems there either. 31 into Michigan good. 31 south of South Bend toward Plymouth, Rochester, and Indy also in the clear. In Plymouth, we do have slowing happening on US 30. Just an FYI, there's a bunch of construction west of the Plymouth area. That'll slow you down as you get into Stark County. But in Plymouth itself, we're seeing slowdowns either direction. direction of travel right now at Pioneer Drive and at North Oak Drive. That is just a little bit west there of the US 31 interchange. Back in the city of South Bend, Sample Street slow go Chapin Prairie, Maine, Michigan, also at Fellows. Northbound Michigan Street slow on the approach to Monroe. Either direction of travel, MLK is from Jefferson on north to the roundabout. Same goes with Main Street. If you're traveling anywhere north of Washington Street, you got brake lights in either direction of travel. Mishawaka, the school rush is on, so we have slowing traffic now on Main Street at McKinley between there and the railroad tracks. McKinley slow Main Street slow from McKinley to Jefferson. And Capitol Avenue traffic, it's flowing, but it's slow at all our busy intersections right now, including a day McKinley and Jefferson. And anything in your path, you can text us at 574-2595-953. Otherwise, it's a pretty normal morning rush. 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Modern Kitchen on McKinley, east of Ash Road in Elkhart.
1: Now, from the Glass Doctor of Indiana Weather Center, here's your Storm Alert weather forecast.
3: Mostly cloudy skies today. Scattered showers and thunderstorms are expected. The best chance for severe to strong storms will be this afternoon and this evening. High temperatures around 83. Tonight will drop down to 50. Scattered showers and thunderstorms possible. And then for tomorrow, becoming sunny through the day. Afternoon high temperatures right around 60 degrees. I'm WSBT 22 Chief Meteorologist Carrie Pujol.
2: Partly cloudy right now. Muggy 68 degrees at the 95.3 MNC studios. Coming up in 2 minutes on Michiana Mornings, a shooting at a mosque in San Diego, leaving 3 victims and 2 suspects dead. We have the latest. It's 7:38.
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2: A shooting at a mosque in San Diego has left three victims dead and also two suspects perished as well.
3: San Diego police responding to the Islamic Center of San Diego, finding three men, including a security guard, fatally shot outside.
4: Because of the Islamic Center location, we are considering this a hate crime until it's not.
3: Chief Scott Wall noting there's no further threat. All of the kids are safe and explaining there was gunfire a couple of blocks away on a landscaper who was not hit or injured.
5: There were two subjects, both teenagers, and both are confirmed deceased.
3: Special agent in charge of the FBI San Diego, Mark Remley. Officials say the two suspects, believed to be 17 and 19 years old, were found with self-inflicted gunshot wounds. Kristen Goodwin, Fox News.
1: President Trump is dropping a $10 billion lawsuit against the IRS amid reports of a deal to create a new victims fund.
6: Attorneys for the president filed a motion to withdraw his $10 billion lawsuit against the Internal Revenue Service over the leak of his tax returns by a contractor several years ago. The court filing does not mention any settlement between President Trump and the IRS. However, ABC News reported last week a potential deal would create a $1.7 billion fund to settle accusations of wrongful investigations and prosecutions. President Trump and many of his allies have long accused the Biden administration of weaponizing the Justice Department against political enemies. At the White House, Jared Halpern, Fox News.
2: In response to teen takeovers in the nation's streets, U.S. Attorney for the District of Columbia, Janine Pirro, is cracking down on the chaos. Comes as teen takeovers have been disrupting neighborhoods in the nation's capital, with a teen brawl at a Chipotle restaurant in D.C. going viral on social media.
7: It was not just violence occurring between individuals. It was simply destruction of property. It was a takeover of a restaurant by individuals who felt that they could get away with it. Well, they're not going to get away with it.
2: Pirro plans to punish parents as well for the takeovers with fines and even possible jail time.
1: And now that the South Carolina Supreme Court has ruled a former attorney convicted of murdering his wife and one of his sons did not receive a fair trial, the state attorney general plans to conduct a retrial.
8: Attorneys for Alex Murdaugh, including Jim Griffin, say they've filed a lawsuit against Culleton County Clerk Becky Hill.
9: She deprived Alex of his constitutional rights, deprived him of a right to a fair trial.
8: Hill was accused of telling jurors during trial not to be fooled by Murdaugh, to watch him closely look at his movements, which prompted the state Supreme Court to overturn his conviction. Separately, the attorney general has said he will seek the death penalty in a second trial. Another attorney for Murdaugh, Dick Harpootlian, says he can't do that.
9: What does he know today he didn't know 5 years ago? Is there some new piece of evidence?
8: Murdaugh will remain in prison, serving time separately for several financial crimes. Jessica Rosenthal, Fox News.
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1: MNC News Time is 7:46. The Michigan Department of Natural Resources confirmed a black bear has been spotted in the Carlton, Rockwood, and Flat Rock area, marking the furthest southeast sighting on record in the state. Officials say two sightings have been confirmed since the last weekend, along with trail camera images and tracks as the bear continues moving through downriver communities.
2: And a Democratic mayor is now ousted by a 24-year-old.
13: 24-year-old Councilman Frank Velez is mayor-elect of Bellevue, New Jersey. The baby-faced Democrat elected a week after the blue-collar town's two-term incumbent mayor faced major backlash over his handling of a 14-alarm fire that destroyed an entire block and forced a mass evacuation. Residents and educators say they were left frustrated by a lack of direction during the week-long catastrophe. Mayor Michael Mellum reportedly dispatched an attack mailer to smear Velez's credentials. The mailer purportedly targeted Velez's personal life and his choice to live at home, which the incoming mayor said he does to support his younger sister with special needs. Deborah Valentine, Fox News.
10: 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Tires done right. Traffic update.
2: Lots of traffic hitting make that Granger's section of State Road 23 right now. The slow spot really between Brick and Fur Roads. That intersection with Fur is really jammed right now, so it may take a couple light cycles to get all the cars moving through there. 23 also slow, by the way, between Cleveland and Gumwood Roads, and then also Cleveland to Grape. We're seeing a lot of slowing in that north side of the University Park Mall there. If you're on 23 headed towards South Bend, heads up. Douglas Road, the intersection with Ironwood, and then also between Edison and Twickenham. That's all jammed as well. So 23, man, it's seeing its fair share and then some of traffic today. In Mishawaka, the slowing now is getting underway on McKinley and Ernest between Main and the railroad tracks. Also on Main Street between McKinley and Jefferson, all thanks to the school rush. And I mentioned earlier about all sorts of construction on Lincoln Way throughout the Osceola area. Seeing some slowing in that area. It's not too bad, really, from County Line Road all the way toward Mishawaka. But once you're in Mishawaka, you'll see slowdowns thanks to construction in the Twin Branch area. And then just because of the school rush and rush hour traffic, we got pretty nasty slowdowns happening on Lincoln Way right now from about Burkett Avenue all the way through the downtown area. Anything in your path, you can text us at 574-2595 and 95.3. 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
10: Now, from the Glass Doctor of Indiana Weather Center, here's your Storm Alert weather forecast.
14: Mostly cloudy skies today. Scattered showers and thunderstorms are expected. The best chance for severe to strong storms will be this afternoon and this evening. High temperatures around 83. Tonight will drop down to 50. Scattered showers and thunderstorms possible. And then for tomorrow, becoming sunny through the day. Afternoon high temperatures right around 60 degrees. I'm WSBT 22 Chief Meteorologist Carrie Pujol.
2: Yeah, there's a few clouds in the sky right now. We got a breeze. It's kind of a general muggy feeling outside. Temps right now at 68 degrees. And checking out sports at 7:49, Brewers over the Cubs. The Mariners beat the White Sox. Guardians over the Tigers. The Phillies edged out the Reds. And the South Bend Cubs are back in action tonight. They're still on the road, though, taking on West Michigan. And now with more sports, here's Victor Garcia.
15: Alex Palou will lead the Indianapolis 500 field to the green flag on race day Sunday. Palou said he was surprised he found himself atop the speed chart at the end of the day, given the lack of pace in his car earlier in the week. He was 10th quickest entering the Fast 12 round of qualifying. Alexander Rossi and David Malukas will join him on the front row. Preparation is something Indiana Hoosier head football coach Kurt Cignetti always values. He's preparing to drive the pace car before the race.
16: You think about those guys, what is it, two and a half hour race?
17: Yep.
16: To go all those 200 laps at the speeds they go and maintain that kind of focus and concentration. Wow.
15: Cignetti says he's been working on how to drive it properly with retired driver Sarah Fisher. The Colts' Anthony Richardson is diving headlong into doing his best as the backup quarterback. Richardson is immersing himself in the team's off-season work. He requested a trade in February that never materialized. Richardson is in the final year of his fully guaranteed four-year rookie contract. And the Indiana Fever looked solid in their latest game against the Seattle Storm. Sophie Cunningham says despite that, they still have a ways to go to improve.
18: That's the beauty of our team, that you have a lot of people who are so versatile, and you have some lineup changes. I think it went good, but it's defense. Our defense has got to step up, and so I think that's why we're trying different things.
15: She had 17 points coming off the bench. The Fever take on the Portland Fire on Wednesday. That's your sports. Victor Garcia, MNC News.
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23: I tip my hand to the keeper of the stars.
24: This song?
1: No.
2: I can honestly say I'm not very familiar with it either.
1: Who is it?
24: This is Tracy Bird.
2: Twangy?
24: Twangy Bird.
2: Yeah.
24: Twangy Tracy Bird.
1: I was going to say Conway Twitty.
3: This was released in 1995, and Tracy played at our 12th B100 birthday party. Mm-hmm. So I got to meet Jason over the weekend. He works with the St. Joe County Police Department, and he said, I got to tell you something. So back at the 12th B100 birthday party, I wanted to propose to my wife. And B100 told me, no, you can't get up on stage with him. Sorry.
4: What?
3: Tracy heard this. The artist that you just heard, he said, I don't work for B100. This is my stage. You can come on up.
4: Yeah, there you go.
3: So that's what he did.
5: At the 12th birthday party in 2006, I got engaged to my wife in front of 30,000 people while Tracy Byrd sang Keeper of the Stars to us.
3: And what I love, I heard that B100 said, no, sorry, you can't do that. And then who said, this is my stage?
5: B100 did say that. And then Tracy Byrd says, well, I don't work for B100, so you can do what you want to do. So I had the ring in my pocket, and my wife, she almost left the venue. I said, no, you need to stay here. So she did, and she's glad that she did. And here we are 20 years later.
17: Aw, that's very cute.
4: Yeah, very nice. But who was in charge of B100 back then? Was it that mean old Deb Miles?
3: Clint Marsh. Remember Clint?
4: Oh, yeah.
3: Clint was here. I remember Clint. Deb was here. Mm-hmm. I looked at pictures because I was like, who told him no? I had to look.
4: I know. What a bunch of Scrooges.
3: Oh, but it just brings me back. I thought that was such a fun story. And the fact
4: they're going strong.
3: Yeah, because Tracy then returned to Michiana at the St. Joe County 4-H Fairgrounds a few years ago, and they were able to reconnect. So they have a picture then. They were featured in the paper when they got engaged, and then the picture is with now married with kids. So super
17: cool. Wonderful.
4: That is good. You know what, Brittany? You know, we have so much craziness in the news today that... You know, you really are a ray of sunshine for us.
3: Well, yes. Thank you to Jason. Yes, I appreciate that. I was just saying the same thing. Within 10 minutes, you're hearing earthquakes and shootings and bridge closures.
4: I know. Yeah.
3: We need some
4: old
3: goodness.
4: Ladies getting beaten up in Tim Horton restaurants in Fort Wayne. I mean, yeah, seriously. It's like, yeah, so much nuttiness in the world today.
3: Well, we need some goodness. So let's sway.

0: beautiful. Yes. That makes me want to cry. Aww. In a good way. Happy tears.
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1: 7:57, just out of traffic and weather. Speaking of commutes, Laura, there is relief for people in New York City. The Long Island Railroad strike is over.
0: Yes, last night at midnight, I think it got over. But something going on also in New York City, they're getting 95 degree heat today.
1: Oh, they are?
0: Yeah.
1: Like heat and humidity?
0: I guess it. Yesterday it was 93. Today's going to be 95. And they're like, ugh.
1: Yeah, waiting for those for the trains and those stops. That's got to be really uncomfortable. Do they air condition the underground subway terminals?
0: Yeah.
1: Or they do?
0: Yeah, they are. And all so right. is the Long Island Railroad.
1: Mm-hmm.
0: And Metro North, all those commuter trains.
1: Yeah,
0: all
1: but
0: nicely
1: of New York, of all places, to get that strike in and done within days.
0: Yeah.
1: I mean, if only.
0: Yeah, I don't know if Mamdani had anything to do with that whatsoever. I'm thinking not.
3: 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Traffic update.
1: I saw he was opening up his grocery store yesterday.
0: The first
1: of several.
0: What's he putting in that? Who's picking out the stuff to go in that? I want to know.
1: Who's paying for the stuff to go into it? That's what I want to know. And I think I already know the answer.
0: Yeah.
1: Yeah. All right. Checking out rush hour traffic now. Pretty steady traffic is in downtown South Bend, Sample Street. Taking the brunt of it right now, especially in the eastbound lanes, Franklin to Fellows. Otherwise, it looks pretty normal as far as the rush hour goes. I don't think there's too many surprises as far as South Bend goes. Eddie Street busy up and down the hill right now. You'll need a few extra minutes. Ironwood Drive. Wow, that's a busy one this morning. Checking that out from McKinley on north to Corby. Pretty much solid traffic in either direction right now. And then I've been telling you about 23, extra busy this morning for some reason. Southbound on the approach to Douglas, throughout the Granger area, in front of Heritage Square, that whole area. And then Fir all the way to Elm. Fir to Elm. That's that whole socked-in area right now. School rush, work rush, whatever it is. It is busy this morning. Checking out Elkhart Roads. No problems right now on Napa and E Street. Traffic pretty steady there as well. And solid right now, California Road all the way down past Lexington. No other problems to report in Elkhart County. That's out of the norm, but anything in your path, 574-2595-953. Strong to severe storms, that is, later on this afternoon or early this evening. They could be spotty. Maybe not everyone will get hit, but some people could. Current temperature right now 68, on our way up to 83 degrees with a lot of humidity later on today.
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1: It's 8 o'clock.
4: The plan was to resume bombing Iran today. I'm Dave Anthony, Fox News.
5: I put it off for a little while, hopefully maybe forever.
4: And President Trump says he halted that plan to end the ceasefire because several Gulf countries asked him to let talks continue to try to make a deal.
5: And if we can do that where there's no nuclear weapon going into the hands of Iran, I think, and if they're satisfied, we will be probably satisfied also.
4: The president is telling the military to be ready at a moment's notice.
6: But until some sort of peace agreement is signed, Iran remains in control over the Strait of Hormuz, with nearly all commercial ships still effectively blocked from transiting the strait. Crucial supplies of fertilizer are blocked, as well as other critical goods. In some areas of the world, there are now deep shortages of fuel.
4: Fox's Jeff Paul in Dubai. They're voting now in four of the six states holding primaries today. In Kentucky, the most expensive primary race ever pits Thomas Massie, who the president calls the worst Republican congressman in history, against a Trump-backed challenger, Ed Gallrein, who tells Fox
7: he has blocked the president's attempt to unleash our economy reduce taxes, build the border wall.
4: Massey says outside money is trying to buy a seat that belongs to the people, not the president. They're also starting to vote now in Alabama, and this is unusual.
8: For voters in four of Alabama's seven congressional districts, voting will be open, but results will be immediately canceled due to the U.S. Supreme Court recently ruling Alabama can throw out its current congressional district map in favor of an old one. The districts will have another primary in August.
4: Fox's Evan Brown. Security's beefed up at mosques in the U.S. The day after a shooting at the Islamic Center in San Diego, three people were killed in an attack carried out by teenagers found dead in a car blocks away.
9: The suspects at this point appear to have died from self-inflicted gunshot wounds.
4: San Diego Police Chief Scott Wall, a mother of one of the teens, had called the cops to report her son was missing, along with weapons and her car, and he was suicidal. America's listening to Fox News.
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4: Well, this could get testy. The acting U.S. Attorney General goes to the Senate next hour for a budget hearing, and Democrats may ask a lot of other questions.
13: So far, as Acting Attorney General Todd Blanche has overseen the case brought against the Southern Poverty Law Center and charges brought against former FBI Director James Comey. But the DOJ is also now overseeing the creation of a nearly $1.8 billion fund the DOJ says is meant to provide a process to hear and redress claims by those who say they suffered weaponization and lawfare. Next year's budget asks for nearly $5 billion more dollars than last year's, with a plan to hire thousands more agents, attorneys, and immigration judges. Blanche took over after Pam Bondi was fired in early April. Jessica Rosenthal, Fox News.
4: The transgender legal battles continue, and the latest ruling goes against what the Trump administration is pushing an end to medical treatments for minors.
14: The Colorado Supreme Court rules 5-2 Children's Hospital Colorado is violating state anti-discrimination law and must resume providing puberty blockers and hormone therapy to patients under 18. Four families sued. Those treatments stopped in January after Health and Human Services Secretary Robert F. Kennedy Jr. proposed a block on federal payments to hospitals that offer them. That directive has been vacated in federal court. Children's Hospital Colorado says in a statement it's reviewing the state's Supreme Court ruling and assessing next steps. Chris Foster, Fox News.
4: On Wall Street, stocks could drop this morning. Dow futures down about 100 points, more than 200 for the NASDAQ. There was overtime playoff drama last night.
15: Castle. Lobbing. Wembanyama! He's unbelievable.
4: Victor Wembanyama put up 41 points, had 24 rebounds, and led San Antonio to a double overtime win in Oklahoma City. The Spurs beat the defending champion Thunder 122-115 on NBC in game one of the NBA's Western Conference Final. The overtime on ice was in a game seven. Montreal won it, beating Buffalo 3-2 to advance to the NHL Eastern Conference Final against Carolina. I'm Dave Anthony. This is Fox News.
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16: 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I'm Laura Smith in the MNC News Center.
1: Good morning. I'm John Zimney. Welcome to Tuesday. It's May the 19th, 2026, and your news continues now with our top local stories here on Michiana Mornings.
16: A warming trend has been building since the weekend, but cooler air is now pushing back into the region.
17: We're in the 80s Tuesday, but a front drops in Wednesday, and changes happen Wednesday through at least Thursday.
18: We're likely going to see temperatures in the upper 60s, lower 70s both days.
17: Mike Ryan is a forecaster at the National Weather Service.
18: The front comes back north. Again, a little bit more uncertainty as we head into the holiday weekend. Starting to gain some confidence in some of the extended model data.
17: And he says that could mean rain Friday through the holiday weekend. Ryan Hedrick, Network Indiana.
16: At the height of Monday's severe storms,
0: yesterday, more than 15,000 Indiana, Michigan power customers lost electricity. Utility works crews worked until the night to get most back online now.
1: And news at 8 o'clock is brought to you by Antonio's Italian Ristorante in Elkhart, where they feed you like family. A teenager is recovering after a shooting at Jean Clock Park in Benton Harbor. Public safety officials say the teen was shot in the leg shortly before 7 o'clock last night after a large gathering at the park. The victim was taken to the hospital with non-life-threatening injuries. The park was closed for the rest of the evening while police investigated.
0: The former police chief of Baroda Lake Township will repay more than $170,000 after pleading guilty to misdemeanor embezzlement.
19: Sean Martin entered the plea last week after an investigation into allegations involving overtime pay, compensation claims, and personal purchases made with department credit cards. Investigators say the misconduct happened between 2019 and 2025. Martin will pay more than $170,000 in restitution to the township. Tommy Lee, MNC News.
1: A South Bend woman's in jail after police say she caused a wrong-way crash on the toll road. 44-year-old Jennifer Wallace collided head-on into another vehicle near the Grand Street exit. One of those vehicles caught fire. Troopers say Wallace showed signs of impairment and was taken to the Lake County Jail for OWI and reckless driving. An Elkhart man who was driving the other vehicle suffered just minor injuries.
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1: No problems on the toll road here or there in northwestern Indiana. All is good right now on 8094 as well. Getting into Chicago, not an issue. Same if you're headed toward the Ohio border. White Pass is also fine. The main parts there in South Bend, Mishawaka, and in Elkhart County. US 20 is slow go, however, at the intersection with Stairwell 15. And then also just a little bit of a school rush left. It's 20 eastbound on the approach to County Road 35 near Northridge High School. Rest of Elkhart County looks fairly typical this morning. We do have a school rush hitting hard right now. Stairwell 15 at Kircher Road on Goshen's south side. Kircher also busy at US 33. In St. Joseph County, the rush hour normal in downtown South Bend. Colfax Avenue Bridge closure has extra traffic hitting at LaSalle Avenue. So that LaSalle Avenue corridor with Michigan and Main Street and parts there west are really jammed up right now. Same goes with Eddy Street up and down the hill. You'll still need a few extra minutes to get through all of that. And we've been watching Stairwell 23 this morning just with a lot of extra traffic coming from Granger. But looks like things are starting to calm down right now. 23 still busy at Douglas Road and at Ironwood. And anything in your path, you can text in 574-2595-953.
3: Now, from the Glass Doctor of Indiana Weather Center, here's your Storm Alert weather forecast.
20: Mostly cloudy skies today. Scattered showers and thunderstorms are expected. The best chance for severe to strong storms will be this afternoon and this evening. High temperatures around 83. Tonight will drop down to 50. Scattered showers and thunderstorms possible. And then for tomorrow, becoming sunny through the day. Afternoon high temperatures right around 60 degrees. I'm WSBT 22 Chief Meteorologist Carrie Pujo.
1: Skies are overcast. We have a kind of a warm, humid breeze out there. Our temperature is 69 at the 95.3 MNC studios.
0: Coming up in 60 seconds, a graduation ceremony turns violent into Wajak. We have details. 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
1: Hey everybody, Casey Hendrickson here. I'm going to tell you how President Trump is going to be doing golden showers all over the ocean. 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
3: The Lakeville Police Department is investigating several vehicle break-ins reported.
4: Police say the incidents happened between 2 and 4 o'clock Saturday morning. Investigators believe the suspects may have been driving a truck based on information provided by a witness. Anyone who discovered items missing from their vehicle or noticed their vehicle had been gone through is asked to contact the Lakeville Police Department. Police are also asking residents to review any Ring, Blink, or other home surveillance footage that may help identify the suspects. Victor Garcia, MNC News.
2: A graduation ceremony in Dowagiac was disrupted by a large fight. Police responded to Chris Taylor Field Sunday during the Dowagiac Union High School graduation and found multiple people involved near the bleachers. Authorities say several ran from the scene and additional cops were called in to help. Two adults were arrested and three juveniles were taken into custody. Police also say a 7-year-old child suffered minor injuries.
3: Teachers and staff in Mishawaka schools are going to be getting new training on how to calm students during tense or emotional situations.
5: This after the school board approved a new crisis prevention program. The training focuses on communication, body language, and de-escalation techniques, especially when working with special needs students.

0: Well, 2 weeks since the Indiana primaries and just a few days after Senator Bill Cassidy of Louisiana was, learned his fate in terms of re-election efforts and whatnot. It is a big primary day in several other states today.
1: Give us all the states,
0: please. Alabama, Georgia, Idaho, Oregon, Pennsylvania, and all eyes on Kentucky tonight, where Thomas Massie, embattled lawmaker extraordinaire, scandalous. We've been hearing about him for weeks now. We've been dealing with him for years and his questionable votes in Congress. He has a fight on his hands with a Trump-backed candidate.
1: I think he was a Navy SEAL.
0: Yeah, he was a hero nonetheless. Ed Gallarin is his name.
1: Mm-hmm.
0: The race said to be razor close.
1: Mm-hmm.
0: Massie, of course, the incumbent. He has a strong libertarian conservative base there in Kentucky. Gallarin has the backing from Trump, much like what we saw here with Dr. Brian Schmutzler.
1: Mm-hmm.
0: And also a lot of outside Republican groups. That race is now said to be the most expensive House primary in U.S. history.
1: Yeah. And there were also rumblings of Massie getting money from Iran.
0: Mm-hmm.
1: So whether or not that's true, I don't know.
0: Mm-hmm. Well, rumble along, you just did. Recent polling has shown either a dead heat or a very narrow Massie lead. One reported poll had Massie ahead just 51-49%. So obviously within the margin of error. So all eyes on Kentucky tonight. We will, of course, update you on how this turns out tomorrow. If the race is that close, will we even know a winner at tomorrow at this time?
1: Well, let's hope there's no shenanigans.
0: I know you can't take it for granted anymore. You really can't. But obviously a big question about, Massie's popularity in that area versus the Trump influence. They held the primary in Indiana, and that primary evening is a major coup for the Trump administration.
1: Mm-hmm.
0: So we could have that tomorrow, perhaps, in a lot of the other states.
1: It will be interesting to see.
0: But Kentucky really is the big question. And of course, we'll have updates with Fox News throughout the evening. And hopefully tomorrow at this time, there will be a conclusion to
1: When is California's?
0: The California primary?
1: Yeah.
0: I'm going to look it up on the Google.
1: Because that is the one I just can't get my eyes off of also. But Kentucky, too, obviously. But
0: California primary, it looks like, oh my gosh, hang on. I can't talk and type at the same time. Sorry, folks. June 2nd.
1: Oh, it's coming right up.
0: Yeah. So within a couple of weeks here.
1: Can you imagine?
0: Yeah. Well, let's get through Kentucky. Let's get through Kentucky and see what.
1: I know, but all eyes are on Spencer Pratt right now.
0: Oh, yeah. Yeah.
1: It's making it very exciting. People are excited about California's primaries for the first time, they said, in decades.
0: Mm-hmm. All right. We'll be covering it all for you here, like I said, through out tonight. And then tomorrow morning, we'll have the update on how it all shakes out. And then, all eyes on California. MNC News Time, 8:16.
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3: MNC News Time is 8:19. A 28-year-old inmate at Women's Huron Valley Correctional Facility died days before her scheduled parole, prompting an investigation into the prison. Her family says she was denied medication and ignored as she complained of chest pain. She'd been serving 1 to 15 years for receiving and concealing stolen property. The Michigan Department of Corrections says the death is now under review.
1: And with warmer weather arriving, more people are firing up the grill, but a popular side could come with a hidden risk.
4: Health experts warn that leaving a baked potato wrapped in foil out for hours can create the perfect conditions for botulism, a rare but serious illness caused by bacteria that thrive in low oxygen environments. The foil locks out the air, and as the potato cools, toxins can form. Simply tossing it in the fridge later or reheating it won't reliably make it safe. The key is simple. Eat it hot off the grill or remove the foil and refrigerate it within 2 hours. It's an easy mistake during a backyard cookout, but when in doubt, chuck it out. Therese Crowley, Fox News.
1: I had not heard that before, so...
3: When in doubt, chuck it out?
1: Yeah, well, that plus the whole, leaving it wrapped up in the foil.
3: I didn't know that either.
1: Yeah, apparently not good.
3: I don't grill, though.
1: You know what? And Therese Crowley also, because I always thought, when there's questionable food or leftovers, or say you had something in the fridge a day or two too long and you still want to eat it.
3: Uh-huh.
1: I always thought that if you heated it up, it would kill any kind of bacteria or germs. I guess not, according to what she just said.
3: What, your dad was a science teacher.
1: I could have asked him.
3: You could have.
1: Yeah.
3: While he was alive.
1: Yeah, I'll have to get out the Ouija board now if I want to talk to him and find out.
3: Oh, my goodness.
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1: All right. No hocus pocus with the traffic. We are okay on the toll road. We're okay on the bypass right now. We got some construction-related slowing happening. Steer Road 23 at Roosevelt, both directions of travel. Inbound into South Bend. You're also slow going in front of the casino now. Also at Locust and Olive. And in the area of Indiana Avenue and Dubal Street. All that hampered by construction. Rush hour traffic fairly normal in downtown South Bend. Traffic is the thickest we've seen all morning in Mishawaka. This is on McKinley right now between Main and the railroad tracks. This is the time where you need a few extra minutes to get through all of that. It's the school rush, big elementary school, and a lot of parents dropping it off. Same goes at Penn High School, south side of the building off of Jefferson. Same goes at Twin Branch Elementary right now, plus the construction, plus the closure of Vestula. So things are the perfect storm right now for some slowing traffic. traffic in that area. Don't forget, a lot of Lincoln Way is closed off for construction in Osceola. That includes some railroad track crossings. And in Elkhart County, we're starting to see some let up in traffic on Napanee Street now, from California Road to Lexington, especially where the schools are. Anything in your path, you can text us 574-2595-953.
2: Now, from the Glass Doctor of Indiana Weather Center, here's your Storm Alert weather forecast.
5: Mostly cloudy skies today. Scattered showers and thunderstorms are expected. The best chance for severe to strong storms will be this afternoon and this evening. High temperatures around 83. Tonight will drop down to 50. Scattered showers and thunderstorms possible. And then for tomorrow, becoming sunny through the day. Afternoon high temperatures right around 60 degrees. I'm WSBT 22 Chief Meteorologist Carrie Pujol.
1: Skies are overcast, muggy out. Temperatures 69 degrees right now outside the 95.3 MNC studios.
3: Coming up next, a South Bend man is in trouble after roughing up two police officers. 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
6: 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He made the statement during an interview with Trey Yangst. He says, I think they're serious about getting themselves out of the mess that they're in. They had riots a few months ago, and these were economic riots, all the riots all the time. Now they have 180% inflation rate. They have no currency that's worth anything. And on top of that, the main source of their economy, which is energy and oil, is now down to nothing.
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3: MNC News Time is 8:25. A South Bend man is jailed after police say two officers were injured during a domestic disturbance investigation. Police say 41-year-old Stephen Fox resisted arrest after officers responded to a home on Fremont Street around 9 o'clock Sunday night. Investigators say that Fox fought with officers, knocked one officer down, and punched another officer in the nose while allegedly trying to grab a taser. One officer suffered a broken nose and another suffered a dislocated finger. And the state of Indiana is addressing food dyes in school meals.
7: Indiana education leaders are surveying school districts statewide to find out how often artificial food dyes are used in school meals. The goal is to gather data on current cafeteria practices and help inform potential future decisions on nutrition standards and possible restrictions on food additives. Renika Bachpai, Network Indiana.
3: Coming up next is your chance to win. Oh, no, it's not. 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I'm like getting ahead of myself here. So the 95.3 MNC daily poll. 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
3: 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And here is the question. 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
1: All right. Good luck to you in getting that oil change. And right now we're checking out Dow Futures, and now we're before the bell rings on Wall Street, and they are down. Sliding 148 points right now. The NASDAQ futures also in the red, 237 and three quarters. S&P 500 futures down by 34. News Quiz winner and top local stories in 60. It's 8:30.
11: Fox News, I'm CJ Papagolf. Allies of the U.S. asking President Trump to hold off on more strikes in Iran for now.
12: President Trump says serious negotiations are now taking place. In fact, Qatar's foreign ministry spokesperson just said that communication is ongoing between leaders in the region and with, quote, conflict parties to prevent a return to escalation.
11: Fox's Jeff Paul in Dubai. The investigation ongoing in San Diego. Authorities have not released a possible motive for two teenagers who shot three people dead at a mosque. San Diego Police Chief Scott Wall calls one of the victims a hero.
13: We do believe the security guard was able to help at least minimize the situation.
11: The teens later took their own lives. 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
3: 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Good morning. I'm Laura Smith in the MNC News Center.
1: Good morning. I'm John Zimney. Good to be with you here on this Tuesday edition of Michiana Mornings as we march on with more top local stories.
3: Damaging winds, large hail, and possibly tornadoes are on the table as severe weather moves into Indiana this afternoon.
14: There's a lot of moisture in the atmosphere, so these storms are going to produce torrential rainfall, and so we could see some localized flooding develop as well. Likely to see showers continue into the evening and then gradually diminish, but again, the primary focus for today is going to be during the afternoon hours.
3: Forecaster Mike Ryan at the National Weather Service says the strongest storms are expected by late day or early this evening. He says it's too early to call rain chances for the Indy 500, but there is a chance for rain at some point on Carb Day.
1: Firefighters in South Bend believe lightning sparked a house fire. The crews were called just after 1:30 yesterday afternoon to the 1300 block of Leaper after a caller reported seeing a lightning bolt near a home. Fortunately, no injuries were reported.
3: And your 8:30 news is sponsored by Modern Kitchen, creating your dream living spaces so that you can redesign, remodel, and relax. Modern Kitchen on McKinley, east of Ash Road in Elkhart. Notre Dame police took a suspect into custody after a knife incident inside Stinson Remick Hall. Investigators say a woman reported a man approached her in a lab at around 9:30 Monday morning, showed her a knife, and told her to close the windows. Police say another person entered the room, causing the suspect to put the knife away and leave. The suspect was later taken into custody.
1: A new Paris man charged in a deadly crash involving a horse-drawn cart is now set for trial this fall.
15: Hoover appeared in court on multiple felony charges tied to the February crash on State Road 4. Investigators say Hoover's pickup truck slammed into the back of the cart, killing 8-year-old Jenna Miller and 7-year-old Derek Bontrager, along with the pony pulling the cart. The Goshen News says two other children suffered serious injuries. Police say Hoover was allegedly intoxicated at the time. A judge moved Hoover's jury trial from August to October 5th, with the bond hearing now scheduled for June 4th. Alyssa Foster, MNC News.
3: The Noble County Sheriff's Office say that they are trying to find a missing 17-year-old boy. Deputies say Jackson Campbell is from Ligonier, white, 5 feet 10, and weighs 150 pounds. Campbell was last seen in the evening of May 6th and is believed to be in either the Goshen area or Fort Wayne. The sheriff's office urges anyone who has any information on where he is to call them.
1: A proposed gas station on Mishawaka South Side is no longer moving forward. This after strong opposition from nearby residents.
16: Family Express is withdrawing plans for a gas station at Harrison and Blackberry Roads. The company says it made the decision out of respect for the surrounding neighborhood. The proposal included a convenience store, car wash, and street widening improvements. WSBT reports neighbors had raised concerns about traffic, noise, and lighting near their homes. Some residents also created a website opposing the project and were considering a petition campaign. Brian Ford, MNC News.
3: And a 95.3 MNC consumer alert to pass along. An Indiana pet food company recalled frozen dog food sold nationwide over possible salmonella contamination. Albright's Raw Pet Food of Fort Wayne said that one lot of its chicken recipe tested positive during FDA sampling. No illnesses have been reported, however.
1: I hadn't heard of frozen dog food before, but my dog food is taking up so much space in our refrigerator now.
3: Yeah.
1: Because we buy it's called Fresh Pet. We buy Fresh Pet.
3: Yeah.
1: It's, Tommy's in here.
3: Tommy Lee does too, apparently.
1: Yeah. And it looks like Braunschweiger or...
3: it's like in one of those...
1: Exactly. Yeah. Thank goodness it doesn't look like on the label like that because... You know, you wouldn't want to accidentally eat it. But
3: does Molly like it?
1: Molly loves it. And we also put boiled chicken in with it. So
3: yeah, good.
1: We get boiled chicken at the store, boil it like a week's worth at a time. And, you know, what's crazy, though, is like she eats better than me.
3: I know. So. I know. We're going to get some vegetables for our dogs because we do the chicken thing, too. And Dr. Marty's.
1: Yeah.
3: Which is like a college education. It's so expensive. And then. Now we're going to start putting in, we're going to boil vegetables in the chicken broth and then put those with it. And blueberries. They're supposed to eat blueberries. What does Brinksy eat?
17: Mostly the cat food when the cat's not looking.
3: He's a cat burglar.
17: We do have fresh pet for both the cat and for the dog.
3: Oh,
17: and,
3: really? They make it for cats?
17: Yeah, they make it for cats. We actually got it for the cat first, but Brinksy... it's just a recent development for him. He's not quite sure yet.
1: Yeah. My mother-in-law, may she rest in peace, just used to open up a can of green beans. She got like a can of generic green beans at Aldi and feed them to her dog. And yeah, he loved them.
3: Green beans are good for them.
1: Oh, that's good.
3: Yeah.
1: Back in the day, I don't know that we had like awareness as to what to feed the dog. Or
3: No mushrooms, no onions, no garlic.
1: Yeah, no grapes.
3: No grapes.
1: Yeah, no grapes.
3: Yeah.
1: Yeah. No chocolate, no sweets. As far as a meat, nothing with seasoning on it.
3: Right.
1: Yeah.
3: Yeah. You need a PhD to learn how to feed your animals. And
1: yeah,
3: then
1: you really do. But yeah, this frozen pet food, Albright's raw pet food, frozen.
3: Raw.
1: It is no good right now. Yeah. And they're Fort Wayne based. So, wow. Mm-hmm. All right. At 8:37, time to close out the news quiz, where all you have to do is answer a question based on the morning news.
3: And today's question was, which Michiana city is moving forward with plans for a proposed Restaurant Row in its downtown?
1: And our winner today is Rick from South Bend. He texted the correct answer, which is the city of Goshen. And I think that sounds cool.
3: Yeah.
1: Why not a Restaurant Row in all cities?
3: Yeah. Well, Goshen has great restaurants, but I guess they want more.
1: Yeah. All right. So for his efforts, Rick gets a free oil change, compliments of Jason's Automotive in Edwardsburg. And we'll play the news quiz with an all new question tomorrow morning at 8:25.
2: 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Traffic update.
1: All right, bypass has been easy today. Same goes with the toll road. We haven't had anything out of the ordinary, really, to speak of. And all those power outages from yesterday are just down to a couple of hundred left. If you're traveling in southwestern Michigan, there is construction along US 12. And now we see the slowdowns. There they are, from Eagle Lake Road all the way to Christiana Lake Road. We had this yesterday. It's popped up again this hour. If you're traveling eastbound, you're in for quite a haul. Several extra minutes to get through that. Traffic is also crawling for a spell in the westbound lanes, but gets better once you reach Adamsville Road. So again, US 12 drivers east of Edwardsburg, I am talking to you. Everything normal in Indiana, and anything in your path, you can text in this morning at 574-2595-953.
2: Now, from the Glass Doctor of Indiana Weather Center, here's your Storm Alert weather forecast.
5: Mostly cloudy skies today. Scattered showers and thunderstorms are expected. The best chance for severe to strong storms will be this afternoon and this evening. High temperatures around 83. Tonight will drop down to 50. Scattered showers and thunderstorms possible. And then for tomorrow, becoming sunny through the day. Afternoon high temperatures right around 60 degrees. I'm WSBT 22 Chief Meteorologist Carrie Pujol.
1: Muggy, sunny, 71 outside the 95.3 MNC studios.
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2: Three people dead after two shooters opened fire yesterday at the Islamic Center of San Diego. The incident's going to be investigated as a hate crime. The city's police chief, Scott Wall, says between 50 and 100 officers entered the building to search for the alleged attackers.
3: Our initial officers that got on scene did not engage with the suspects in the parking lot. They began to make entry into the Islamic Center. They observed three deceased bodies outside of the center.
2: Authorities believe the suspects are teens, 17 and 19, who died of self-inflicted gunshot wounds. The kids at the Islamic Center school were evacuated.
1: President Trump posting on Truth Social that he will be holding off on a planned military attack on Iran that was scheduled for today at the request of Gulf states. As the president says, serious negotiations are now taking place. White House Principal Deputy Press Secretary Anna Kelly says nothing has changed.
4: The president, as he said time and time again, is extremely serious. Iran, a country that for 47 years has chanted death to America, has threatened our troops overseas, can never possess a nuclear weapon.
1: President Trump also wrote on Truth Social he believes a deal will be made and would include no nuclear weapons for Iran.
2: And a warm weather favorite's now being recalled.
5: Organic ice cream sold in 17 states is being recalled because of possible contamination with metal. California dairy company Strauss Family Creamery asking customers to throw out certain tubs sold in May across Arizona, California, Colorado, Florida, Georgia, Iowa, Illinois, Indiana, Maryland, New Jersey, Oregon, Connecticut, Pennsylvania, South Carolina, Texas, Washington, and Wisconsin. Affected products include vanilla bean, strawberry, cookie dough, Dutch chocolate, and mint chip Creamery Organic Super Premium Ice Cream, which were on store shelves beginning May 4th. No injuries have been reported. Lillian Wu, Fox News.
2: All right, so no frozen pet food in the freezer, and now we got to get rid of the ice cream as well. Just, it's time to clean out the fridge and the freezer, everybody.
1: Yeah.
2: Just throw it all out and start fresh. All right, coming up next, we have special guest Danny Reynolds in the house. He has been to the White House.
1: Oh, well, you gave it away. And I was going to say he's been to another house, but I wasn't going to give it away.
2: Better the White House than the big house, but we'll talk to Danny Reynolds coming up next. MNC News Time, 8:45.
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1: MNC News Time is 8:49, and someone has been, well, hobnobbing outside of Indiana, and so we haven't seen him for a while. But we don't hold grudges because we just want the scoop. We want the story. Danny Reynolds of Stevenson's of Elkhart since 1931. No, he has not been here since 1931.
8: It feels like it. Maybe I need to go to QC Kinetics.
7: Maybe so.
8: John had it right with the tees, I think. I probably fit in better in the big house. But you just never know where you're going to
7: wake up and find
8: yourself.
7: If anyone can wear gel stripes, it's Danny Reynolds.
1: Yeah.
7: I'm telling you.
8: Only the verticals.
7: Yeah,
8: please.
7: But you were at the White House and all in honor of a Small Business Week. And that was like a couple of weeks ago at this point?
8: Yeah, a week before
7: two weeks ago.
8: I think
1: but
8: so,
1: let him tell us first, because he literally gets on his phone and there's an invitation to the White House on there. Like, he didn't even know it was happening.
8: I didn't even know the big guy had my number. But yeah, actually, it started in March. I went to the White House in March. I think I may have told you guys about that. And visited with the Office of Public Liaison. And we were really there just to thank them for the One Big Beautiful Bill, the Working Families Tax Act, because the small business people, it's really done a lot of great things for us. Immediate full depreciation kind of thing. Mm-hmm. Obviously, capping corporate income tax is a huge one. And then not so much for us personally, but for many, many small businesses, the no tax on tips. Or overtime. So really, there were 5 of us retailers from around the country just there to say, hey, thank you. Apparently, we resonated with them. And out of nowhere, I think it was about May 1st, I get an invitation from the president respecting...
7: like from the president.
8: From the president, yeah.
7: Wow.
8: Requesting my presence on May 4th. So I had 3 days to think about this.
1: And yeah, obviously, I'd
8: have to think about it for very long. Yeah, pick out the outfit. And next thing I knew, this was a Friday, I think. Sunday morning, I was... on a plane Monday afternoon. Actually, Monday morning, we went and visited with the small business committees of the House and the Senate. So that was productive as
7: Name
8: well.
7: Name names. Who were you in front of? Like anyone we know who's been in the news for good or bad reasons?
8: In terms of the House and Senate?
7: Yeah.
8: Nobody from our districts. And interestingly, it was recess time. Mm-hmm. So typically, I'll swing by and say hi to Rudy and his gang. And then, you know, Senators Banks and Young as well. None of them were there that week. It was strangely quiet on Capitol Hill, but mm-hmm. sometimes when a lot of people are out of the way is a good time to get things accomplished. So we had some nice meetings.
7: Isn't that always the case?
8: Yes, it is. But then the White House experience was very cool. They allowed us to kind of tour around, check things out a little bit, get some pictures. There was
1: Did you see the picture of Joe Biden, the auto pen? Did you see his portrait?
8: I did not. We did on a prior visit.
1: Oh, okay.
8: We were mostly in the foyer and then directly into the stateroom, which was where the conference took place. There were 50 retailers, one from each state. Uh-huh. So proud to represent Indiana. And
1: wow.
8: just a very, very interesting, cool time. It was a side of President Trump that obviously much of the media doesn't show you. And I'm going to tease now that if you listen this coming Sunday to 95.3 at 4 o'clock, Laura,
1: mm-hmm.
8: We're going to talk in more detail about the visit and some of the things that happen. And I'm just going to really tease the very, very interesting way that we were asked to leave the White House.
1: Oh,
7: uh-oh,
8: day.
7: Uh-oh.
8: How's that for a broadcast?
7: Yeah, that's quite a tease.
1: Donald Trump asked you to go, but who asked you to leave? That could be interesting.
7: Get out now.
8: You got to listen Sunday to find out the scoop.
7: Or from his reality TV days, you're fired.
8: Yeah, he did not fire me. It was
7: But you actually were in the room with Donald Trump.
8: Yep.
7: Did you shake his hand?
8: Very cool. That goes along with the how we left story.
7: I'm cliffhanging, baby. All right.
1: Everybody's going to have to listen.
7: I need to ask because you were probably in areas of the White House that a lot of people don't get. Did you put on a hard hat? Did you check out the construction of the big beautiful ballroom?
8: The president promised us a view of the construction and he was going to let us go out there, but Secret Service shut that idea down again for reasons that I'll explain on the Sunday show.
7: Okay.
8: But
1: we
8: got to look right out the window of the stateroom that will lead to the ballroom and kind of see it all happen. The levels of security involved are very interesting getting into a deal like this, to the extent that I wish I could remember his name and I don't, but the gentleman, the star of Pawn Stars, was with us.
1: Uh-huh.
8: He's a friend of the president's and they were not allowing him in.
7: Okay.
8: And he was getting
7: agitated. So no quick trips up to the Lincoln bedroom to check it out. You didn't get a peek inside the Oval Office.
1: Is it all gilded? Did he really gild everything?
8: There is more gold than there was prior to this residency, I think I'll say.
7: Yeah, there was a lot of tarnish before Trump was back in.
8: I have a favorite picture that maybe you all can post on your site. I'm going to show you now, and you can describe it to the readers. This is hanging in the foyer of the White House.
1: Oh, is that a photograph or a painting?
8: It's a painting.
1: It's a painting, of Donald Trump when he's standing up in Butler, Pennsylvania, doing his fight fist mm-hmm. with the blood trickling down his face.
8: So yeah. I got in front of it naturally and did my best impression of the same thing.
7: So, Danny, send that picture to Laura so she can post it onto our Facebook page, because if I try to post a picture to Facebook, it will take me 2 weeks.
8: I'll fax it to you.
7: Yes. Yeah. So I want to ask you this. So seriously, so you're in the room with 50 other retailers. Did you talk to any of them? Are they experiencing kind of similar as to what you're experiencing? Did you learn anything from them? Did you share notes?
8: John, that's always been one of my favorite things about doing these DC visits, whether it's the White House or at National Retail Federation or up on Capitol Hill, is just talking to other retailers. You know, we're all kind of in the trenches together. And the small group that I was with, they've become good friends now. I have a guy that owns a hardware store in Wake Forest, North Carolina, a lady who she and her husband own 17 Subways and a bunch of salons, a gentleman who's got a really cool sneaker business in Cleveland, and a guy who sells outdoor clothing in Charlotte, North Carolina. So similar but different kinds of things. And all very much parallel kind of what we're seeing right now. You know, a little bit of skittishness with the economy and things, but you know, overall, again, feeling much relief from the tax, the Working Families Tax Act and that kind of thing. I think all of us probably be glad when the Iran controversy is over. Though, you know, most of us agree that it's something that was necessary. So yes, we're all kind of in the same boat, and you know, it's just nice to get together with people who are fighting the same war as you, because you know, you can feel lost on a lonely island in the world of retail sometimes. Very cool to have.
1: They must be very impressed with you, though. I mean, how many owners of stores that have been in business 96 years were there? I mean, you had to have been the only one.
8: To my knowledge, yes. I know. I said it's funny. I've been doing this long enough now that it's weird that I'm starting to feel like the old guy.
1: Look amazing.
8: A lot of these people are younger than me, but you know, if it's great to be able to talk to other retailers, and if I can, you know, if somebody's going through something that, you know, we've encountered a lot in our years, and as you know, I've not been there all 95, but about a third of that, and so we've experienced many things, and so if I can share my experiences with others to help them get through it easier, then I think it's kind of a win for everybody. And consequently, I also learn from the younger people. Like, I love fresh ideas. Like, hey, why didn't I think of that kind of stuff?
7: Danny, on a personal note, my wife's been into Stevenson's a couple of times. A few weeks ago, she was in with her friend Carrie. They had a dress fitting. Carrie's getting married. And she said yes to a dress inside Stevenson's.
8: Congratulations to Carrie.
7: Yeah. And then this past Saturday, we were back in Stevenson's, because as Carrie was saying yes to a dress, my wife was browsing dresses.
8: And you came along to keep her in check?
7: I came along because I drive Miss Daisy. So, I mean, pretty much, I don't know why I came along, because I'm useless in situations like that. Laura can attest to it. My wife puts the dress on. I'm in the men's section. So she comes all the way back and she's like, hey, how does this look? And I'm like, cool. You know, like, it's real nice.
1: Absolute wrong thing to ever say to a woman who is wanting details is cool.
7: Yeah.
8: Well, hopefully we were able to offer some opinions and advice.
7: I guess.
1: I said, too. I said, we don't need you, John, there, because you've got Danny and the rest of his amazing staff, and they will give the details that Teresa was looking for.
7: Yeah, I'm sure they were great. Otherwise, I'm sure I would have heard a lot of complaints walking out the store. But yeah, no, they were wonderful. They were wonderful. I am useless, though. I mean, you know, don't ask me if the dress looks nice. Don't ask me, does it fit okay? Does it make me look big? I mean, there's no easy answers to that, and I lose every single time.
8: Let me just give you the expert advice.
7: Okay.
8: Honey, you look beautiful.
1: Oh, gosh. Wow. What a revelation. Can you imagine, John? Yep.
7: In the dress or
1: that's
7: off the dress?
1: That's all it takes. You look beautiful.
7: That could be an answer.
8: See?
7: Okay, I got to write that down. Laura, will you text that to me so I don't forget?
8: We are here to help.
1: You are silly.
8: And sorry I missed you Saturday, but
7: no, that's all right.
8: I hope you all had a good experience.
1: Danny's jacket's
7: it was
1: amazing,
7: wonderful.
1: Too.
7: It was wonderful. And on my way out the door, we met listener Darren.
8: Ah.
7: Yeah, he's like, oh my gosh, you really do shop here.
8: And he say he recognized you?
7: Yes.
8: All right.
7: Yeah, Darren was there with his family anyway.
8: We always love when MNC listeners come in and mention you guys. So all you listeners out there, be sure to do it. It's fun. And, you know, every once in a while, more often than with John, I'll say, oh, Lori was just here or she's coming. But now we can say, hey, John might be in the men's department.
7: You can hear more from Danny on the Spotlight on Business show. That is Sunday afternoon, 4:30, right here on MNC. It's 9 o'clock.
9: They're voting in 6 states today. I'm Dave Anthony, Fox News, and the race getting the most attention is the most expensive primary campaign ever, as President Trump urges voters in Kentucky to oust Congressman Thomas Massie, even calling into a campaign rally last night.
10: I say he's the worst Republican congressman in the history of the country. I think he's just horrible. He's been a horrible, horrible person.
9: president who succeeded getting Louisiana voters to defeat GOP Senator Bill Cassidy Saturday is backing Massey's GOP challenger, Ed Galrine. Massey has voted against some Trump-backed legislation. He says millions in outside money trying to buy a seat that belongs to the people. There are also races for Congress, Senate, and governor in five other states, Alabama, Georgia, Idaho, Oregon, and Pennsylvania. Back to the president, he put on hold his plan to resume bombing Iran today, saying several Gulf countries urged him to, still hoping a nuclear deal can be negotiated.
11: And there seems to be a very good chance that they can work something out. If we can do that without bombing the hell out of them, I'd be very happy.
9: He's also telling U.S. military to be on standby at a moment's notice. The African Ebola outbreak getting worse, with more than 500 cases now in the Congo and Uganda, at least 130 deaths.
12: I'm deeply concerned about the scale and the speed of the epidemic.
13: Tedros Adhanom Ghebreyesus is the head of the World Health Organization.
12: This epidemic is caused by a species of Ebola virus for which there are no vaccines or therapeutics.
13: One American doctor is among those infected. The State Department is sending $13 million to combat the outbreak, telling Americans don't travel to the hotspot region.
9: Fox's Jonathan Savage. Investigators in California looking for answers into why two teenagers went on the attack at the Islamic Center of San Diego, shooting and killing three people.
14: No one in our city should live in fear because of their identity, their faith, or their place of learning.
9: Mayor Todd Gloria, the teens were found dead in a car blocks away. It's believed they shot themselves. America's listening to Fox News.
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19: Our top local story, 45 years after a Mishawaka man was killed, two suspects are now facing trial in the cold case.
20: 71-year-old Daniel Martin of Elkhart and 76-year-old Robert Sage of Florida are accused in the 1981 killing of Donald Vosserman. Investigators say Vosserman disappeared after meeting Sage, and his body was later found near the Indiana Toll Road in Elkhart County. Court documents say Martin recently admitted he helped Sage attack and dispose of the victim after a dispute over drug money. The Goshen News says Martin's jury trial is still scheduled to begin July 6th, while Sage remains jailed in Florida awaiting extradition. Alyssa Foster, MNC News.
19: And teachers and staff in the Mishawaka schools will get more training on how to calm students during tense or emotional situations.
21: This after the school board approved a new crisis prevention program. The training focuses on communication, body language, and de-escalation techniques, especially when working with special needs students. Superintendent Dr. Theodore Stevens says he's used the training himself while working as a principal and still relies on those techniques today. The district will continue the program with former Mishawaka Administrator Mike Fisher, who recently retired but is staying on to train staff. Brian Ford, MNC News.
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22: Now, from the Glass Doctor of Indiana Weather Center, here's your Storm Alert weather forecast.
23: Mostly cloudy skies today. Scattered showers and thunderstorms are expected. The best chance for severe to strong storms will be this afternoon and this evening. High temperatures around 83. Tonight will drop down to 50. Scattered showers and thunderstorms possible. And then for tomorrow, becoming sunny through the day. Afternoon high temperatures right around 60 degrees. I'm WSBT 22 Chief Meteorologist Carrie Pujo.
24: Right now it's 73 degrees.
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5: 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I'm going to tell you how President Trump is going to be doing golden showers all over the ocean. 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
24: And much more to talk about in 60 seconds here. Ask Dad what he wants for Father's Day and he'll say, I don't know, I'm fine. Meanwhile, here's the guy that has spent the last 20 years preparing for hypothetical situations that have never actually occurred. 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All right. So we found out, I guess, because of this was a Truth Social post. Maybe from President Trump?
25: Oh, yes, where he's saying he's going to hold off the bombing, which was scheduled.
24: Yeah.
25: Yeah, he posted.
24: And we didn't know, obviously, it was scheduled for today.
25: Correct.
24: But it was.
25: Until this. Yeah.
24: Until now.
25: But he was asked by the Emir of Qatar, the Crown Prince of Saudi Arabia, mm-hmm. and the President of the UAE to hold off on planned military attacks on Iran, which were scheduled.
24: I think I would have said, no, I'm not holding off. We've done that over and over and over again. It's not working. You keep telling me that you're close to a deal. No, but that's not what he said.
25: No, he said the great leaders and allies, deal will be made. And that will be very acceptable to the United States of America, as well as all countries in the Middle East and beyond.
24: Will it? And do the Iranians know that?
25: I don't think so.
24: That's the thing. Are they involved in this? Are they the ones saying, yeah, we can come to a deal. We can make an arrangement here with you guys.
25: Doesn't say that in the Truth Social post. Yeah. Really.
24: And that's kind of the problem, isn't it?
25: Yeah. But he instructed Secretary of War Pete Hegseth and the Joint Chiefs of Staff, General Daniel Kane, to stand down. And we're not doing the attack, but I'll be prepared to go forward full scale at a moment's notice. So there's that.
1: There's that. But that's what we've been hearing
25: for some time now. Yes, it
1: is. We're ready to go. We're going to bomb you. We're going to destroy you. We'll be obliterating you soon. You're going to be eliminated, and then nothing. And I think they've gotten used to that. So I don't know that they believe any of the threats coming out anymore.
25: I don't know either. And our military, I mean, my gosh, obviously, you know, you believe, well, they always need to be ready at a moment's notice. But, I mean, it's a big difference when you're preparing, when you're going to, you know, have an attack and you're all out. And now you have to just be at that heightened sense for a moment's notice that may or may not come. I mean, I'm with you. Let's make it come. Let's have it happen.
1: Yeah. I just think it's time.
25: And we were right. When
1: we tried it the other way.
25: We said yesterday, I mean, it needs to happen. And he was ready to do it, apparently, which, I don't know. I feel like he should have.
1: Yeah.
25: You know?
1: Yeah.
25: Emir, you know, CP, Crown Prince, I call him CP.
1: Yeah.
25: You know, they're UAE Prez. No.
1: Yes.
25: Appreciate you calling.
1: Right.
25: Appreciate you calling.
1: But, yeah, we've heard this before from you guys. And I know that you're all jittery because you don't want to be attacked anymore.
25: Which is weird because you should have attacked Iran back.
1: Right?
25: Haven't we sold you jets and fighter jets and military
1: operations? And the answer
25: to
1: that is yes. Especially in the case of Saudi Arabia, the answer is yes, we have.
25: Use them.
1: Use them.
25: Use them.
1: Right. They're collecting a lot of dust.
25: Go ahead. Yeah.
1: How about you put a pilot in one of those and fly it over Iran?
25: We've trained them. Go ahead.
1: Jeez. Apparently, there was no clear indication prior to President Trump's post that the U.S. was preparing to strike Iran. I mean, that's good because we don't want them to know when we're going to strike. And they've officially scrapped the plans to do that today. President Trump told the New York Post in an interview yesterday that Iran knows what's going to be happening soon. Do they, though?
25: Do they?
1: I don't. I think we've trained them that they know we're not going to do anything. At this point, if we actually do something, that would be a surprise.
25: Right?
1: A surprise. But he said it's going to be happening soon if we can't reach a deal. But

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1: I'm Tommy Lee, and among our top stories, the Notre Dame police took a suspect into custody after a knife incident on campus. Investigators say a woman reported a man approached her in a lab around 9:30 Monday morning, showed her a knife, and told her to close the windows. Police say another person entered the room, causing the suspect to put the knife away and leave. That suspect was later taken into custody. Now, your top national stories.
2: News, I'm Therese Crowley. President Trump notifies Iran the previously scheduled Tuesday attack is off at the request of the Gulf Arab neighbors.
3: I put it off for a little while, hopefully maybe forever.
2: With serious negotiations now taking place, but his bottom line remains no nuclear options for Iran. Two teens behind the shooting at the largest mosque in San Diego.
4: Five people are dead, including the two gunmen at the Islamic Center of San Diego in Claremont. Among the victims was a security guard at the center. According to law enforcement, the two teen suspects died from self-inflicted gun wounds.
2: Fox's Alex Hogan says one teen's mom had reported him missing with her guns. Texas billionaire Mark Cuban joins the rollout for Trump RX. No fan of Trump, but the Texan says Republicans want cheaper drugs and Democrats want cheaper drugs. The coupon platform has added 600 affordable generics. 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
5: Mostly cloudy skies today. Scattered showers and thunderstorms are expected. The best chance for severe to strong storms will be this afternoon and this evening. High temperatures around 83. Tonight will drop down to 50. Scattered showers and thunderstorms possible. And then for tomorrow, becoming sunny through the day. Afternoon high temperatures right around 60 degrees. I'm WSBT 22 Chief Meteorologist Carrie Pujol.
6: Right now, it's 75 degrees.
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5: It's Pat and Jeffy for Glenn this week. Apparently, Bill Belichick's girlfriend's family has some questions for her.
6: Oh.
5: Yeah. She's 25.
6: Yeah, no, I know.
5: And he's 74.
6: Yeah.
5: So... Jordan
6: can't
5: Hudson.
6: Put an age on love.
5: No, that's thank you. Thank you for that.
6: Okay.
5: Yeah. A lot of Jordan's extended family has never met Bill, apparently. In fact, she doesn't have a relationship with many of them and hasn't talked to some of them in years.
6: Oh, well.
5: I imagine that bringing your boyfriend, who is older than your grandfather... Imagine bringing that guy home is just a tad awkward.
6: First of all, it's Bill Belichick.
5: Maybe?
6: Okay.
5: Yeah.
6: Legend.
5: Right.
6: Stop it. Never bringing Bill to the...
5: But again, 74. She's 25.
6: You keep saying that like that's a bad thing.
5: No, it's great.
6: Okay.
5: It's great. And if I was dating my grandmother, I'd be super proud, too. That'd be great. Oh, man. What a world.
6: There's no doubt about that.
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9: Ever been in a bad relationship? 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It just wears you down. 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
10: The acting attorney general testifies at the Senate for the first time since taking over. I'm Dave Anthony, Fox News, and Todd Blanch is pushing for a 13% increase in the Department of Justice budget.
11: This underscores our department's renewed focus on reducing violent crime, combating the fentanyl crisis, strengthening border and immigration enforcement, expanding fraud prevention, and ensuring our law enforcement agencies have the resources they need.
10: But before Blanch spoke, he got an earful from a Democrat.
12: The acting attorney general is supposed to be the people's lawyer and defend the rule of law.
10: Instead, Democratic Senator Chris Van Hollen told Blanch he's working for President Trump, doing his dirty work.
12: And here you are at a budget hearing asking for taxpayer funds to pursue the department's mission when you're using those funds to punish Trump's adversaries, reward his friends, and pursue his personal vendettas.
10: The president's telling U.S. military to be ready at a moment's notice after delaying what he says was a plan to resume bombing Iran because Gulf countries asked him to wait, still hoping to negotiate a deal.
13: But we'll see whether or not it amounts to anything. We've had periods of time where we thought pretty much getting close to making a deal and didn't work out.
14: Iranian officials confirmed that on Sunday, their side provided the Trump administration through Pakistani mediators with an updated peace proposal. But one issue has been that Iran wants to settle the issue of nuclear capabilities after an agreement to end hostilities has been made. The White House says any agreement must mandate the country be cleared of nuclear material.
10: Fox's Alexandria Hoff at the White House. The president is hoping Republicans in Kentucky vote Congressman Thomas Massie out of office in the most expensive primary in history. Ed Gallarin is the Trump-backed challenger, one of many contests on primary ballots there and in five other states. They're also voting in Alabama, Georgia, Idaho, Oregon, and Pennsylvania. 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
15: Our top local story is the weather. A warming trend has been building since the weekend, and now cooler air is pushing back into the region.
16: We're in the 80s Tuesday, but a front drops in Wednesday, and changes happen Wednesday through at least Thursday.
17: We're likely going to see temperatures in the upper 60s, lower 70s both days.
16: Mike Ryan is a forecaster at the National Weather Service.
17: The front comes back north. Again, a little bit more uncertainty as we head into the holiday weekend. Starting to gain some confidence in some of the extended model data.
16: And he says that could mean rain Friday through the holiday weekend. Ryan Hedrick, Network Indiana.
15: And the city of Goshen is moving forward with plans plans for a proposed restaurant row downtown.
18: The goal is to expand outdoor dining along Lincoln Avenue. City leaders said the pilot program would test wider sidewalks, bike lanes, and reduce parking before any permanent changes. The trial could begin this summer after public input. Victor Garcia, MNC News.
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19: Now, from the Glass Doctor of Indiana Weather Center, here's your Storm Alert weather forecast.
20: Mostly cloudy skies today. Scattered showers and thunderstorms are expected. The best chance for severe to strong storms will be this afternoon and this evening. High temperatures around 83. Tonight will drop down to 50. Scattered showers and thunderstorms possible. And then for tomorrow, becoming sunny through the day. Afternoon high temperatures right around 60 degrees. I'm WSBT 22 Chief Meteorologist Carrie Pujol.
21: Right now it's 76 degrees.
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23: Hey everybody, Casey Hendrickson here. I'm going to tell you how President Trump is going to be doing golden showers all over the ocean. 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
6: It's Pat and Jeffy for Glenn this week. 888-727-VECK. Just to show you the genius that is Alexandria Ocasio-Cortez, we present this fabulous... who is she talking to here? I don't remember.
7: Oh, she went down to Alabama.
6: Yeah,
7: she went down to Alabama, and she's touring because she's upset about the redistricting and those damn Supreme Court.
6: So she's in Alabama yelling about redistricting and whatever. Here she is.
8: It is time for the North to pull up to the South.
6: To pull up.
8: It is time for New York to pull up to Alabama.
6: What does that mean?
8: Pull it up. Is time for all of us to come to Georgia, to Louisiana, to Tennessee, to Mississippi, and let them know exactly what they have on court with this injustice. They think they can draw us out of power. They do not know the sleeping giant that they just awakened.
6: Okay.
8: Because it is not a coincidence, and our whole country must understand that it was not until voting rights were ratified in this country that we got the Great Society. Because when Black Americans have the right to vote, and that vote is protected,
6: man,
8: our schools get funded.
6: Really?
8: When voting rights are protected, healthcare gets expanded.
7: Yeah.
8: When voting rights are protected, our country moves forward.
7: Yeah,
8: and
7: really?
8: Montgomery, that's what they're actually afraid of.
7: Are they?
8: They're afraid of us coming together. They're afraid of us protecting one another.
6: That's what we're afraid
8: Alabama
6: of.
8: Is the crucible.
6: It's a group of
8: Georgia
6: crucible.
8: Is the crucible. Tennessee, oh, so Louisiana, and Mississippi and, oh, is the crucible.
6: Those are a lot
8: so
6: of
8: if you
6: crucibles.
8: Are not from here, it is time to pull up.
6: Pull up.
8: Because what they thought was the final blow is actually just the opening silo.
7: Have a little opening silo. Opening silo.
6: It's opening Wait. Salvo there, Pumpkin.
7: She just read it wrong.
6: Nice try. No,
7: she just
6: she
7: read,
6: didn't
7: it,
6: read
7: wrong.
6: It wrong. She thinks it's an opening silo. That's what she,
7: I mean.
6: Otherwise, when you say it, you go, oh, I didn't mean, no, not,
7: no, that's not salvo,
6: not
7: silo.
6: Silo. It's yeah. salvo. That's what you do.
7: Oh.
6: But she didn't do
7: no, she did not.
6: Did she?
7: No, she did not. Oh, and she gosh. She does absolutely does not know.
6: Unbelievable.
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13: We'll know very soon. I'm Dave Anthony, Fox News. That's what President Trump says about whether he resumes bombing Iran.
14: We may have to give him another big hit. We may have to give him another big hit. I'm not sure yet.
13: The day after he paused planned attacks today because other Gulf countries asked him to, he says, to try to get talks to work to get Iran to make a deal.
14: We have to make sure that Iran doesn't get a nuclear weapon.
13: That banging you hear is White House ballroom construction, which the president is giving reporters a tour of.
14: I built a lot of great things, but there will never be anything like this built.
13: And the president insists the ballroom's a gift. He and private donors are paying for it. As for the $1 billion Congress is considering,
14: the money they're going to give is really for the security of that and the whole White House premise. And I guess you probably need that nowadays.
13: There are legal challenges trying to stop the construction. Now to the Senate. Acting Attorney General Todd Blanche testifying, pushing a 13% increase in Justice Department funding.
12: And will ensure our continued momentum in violent crime reduction nationwide. We are also strengthening immigration enforcement efforts.
13: But Democrats are critical, accusing Blanche of helping President Trump weaponize the DOJ.
15: You and your cohorts have worked to deliver what he wants, doing his political dirty work.
13: Senator Chris Coons taking issue with a nearly $1.8 billion compensation fund for people the president maintains were victims of Biden-era lawfare, perhaps even those pardoned by the president for the January 6th Capitol riot.
16: Will you commit that no one who has been convicted of assaulting a police officer will receive a payout from this fund?
13: Blanche answered,
12: anybody can apply. The commission will set, the commissioners will set rules, I'm sure. That's not for me to set.
13: Now, that fund was set up after President Trump dropped his $10 billion lawsuit against the IRS over his leaked tax returns. Democrats have called the fund unconstitutional. 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
18: Our top local story, 45 years after a Mishawaka man was killed, two suspects are now facing trial in the cold case.
19: 71-year-old Daniel Martin of Elkhart and 76-year-old Robert Sage of Florida are accused in the 1981 killing of Donald Vosserman. Investigators say Vosserman disappeared after meeting Sage, and his body was later found near the Indiana Toll Road in Elkhart County. Court documents say Martin recently admitted he helped Sage attack and dispose of the victim after a dispute over drug money. The Goshen News says Martin's jury trial is still scheduled to begin July 6th, while Sage remains jailed in Florida awaiting extradition. Alyssa Foster, MNC News.
18: And teachers and staff in the Mishawaka schools will get more training on how to calm students during tense or emotional situations.
20: This after the school board approved a new crisis prevention program. The training focuses on communication, body language, and de-escalation techniques, especially when working with special needs students. Superintendent Dr. Theodore Stevens says he's used the training himself while working as a principal and still relies on those techniques today. The district will continue the program with former Mishawaka Administrator Mike Fisher, who recently retired but is staying on to train staff. Brian Ford, MNC News.
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9: Now, from the Glass Doctor of Indiana Weather Center, here's your Storm Alert weather forecast.
21: Mostly cloudy skies today. Scattered showers and thunderstorms are expected. The best chance for severe to strong storms will be this afternoon and this evening. High temperatures around 83. Tonight will drop down to 50. Scattered showers and thunderstorms possible. And then for tomorrow, becoming sunny through the day. Afternoon high temperatures right around 60 degrees. I'm WSBT 22 Chief Meteorologist Carrie Pujol.
22: Right now, it's 79 degrees.
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2: Hey everybody, Casey Hendrickson here. I'm going to tell you how President Trump is going to be doing golden showers all over the ocean. Tuesday, 3 to 6 on MNC.

0: right. So it's Pat and Jeffy, by the way, for Glenn this week. Now, after we've taken care of the mayoral situation, now we got to worry about another election that's going on today
1: in Kentucky.
0: And it's Thomas Massie, a solid conservative, a fiscal conservative, a social conservative. And he's, at least at the last poll that we saw, trailing his primary opponent by 8 points.
1: Yes. Holy cow. I did not like to see that this morning.
0: And to make matters worse, Pete Hegseth is in Kentucky campaigning against him.
1: That's a problem for me.
0: That's a problem for me, too.
1: I like Pistol Pete.
0: And I do, too.
1: And he's the Secretary of War.
0: So what are you doing talking about Massie
1: down in Kentucky?
0: In Kentucky.
1: Shilling for this other guy, Ed Gallery.
0: I've never seen anything like it.
1: It's because he's a former Navy SEAL, I think. So that's the tie-in.
0: Oh, okay.
1: The tie-in.
0: Yeah,
1: still.
0: Still.
1: You're the Secretary of War. Don't you have, do we have other issues going on right now that he should be worried about?
0: It just seems like
1: going
0: we,
1: down to Kentucky.
0: Seems like we do. Yeah. Seems like we do.
1: Saying this.
2: Because after you've led men in life and death situations, the games that are played inside the Beltway start looking pretty small.
1: Yeah.
2: Now contrast that with what we've gotten from Tom Massie.
1: At some point,
2: being against everything becomes an excuse for accomplishing nothing.
0: Oh, shut up.
2: At some point, constant obstruction is not leadership. It's just commentary.
0: Oh, my.
2: It's obstruction.
0: Stop.
2: President Trump does not need more people in Washington who are trying to make a point, especially from his own party.
0: Mm.
2: He needs people willing to help him win, to vote with him when it matters the most. And too often, Thomas Massie has acted like his job is to stand apart from the movement that President Trump leads instead of strengthening it. When President Trump needs backup, Massie wants to debate process. When the movement needs unity, especially at the biggest moments, Massie's willing to vote with Democrats. When conservatives are fighting the most radical left in American history, too often Massie's instinct is to throw elbows at fellow Republicans instead of the people who are destroying our country.
0: And what are you doing right now, Pete? What are you doing right now?
2: One man
0: you're attacking a Republican.
2: In their way, and it's President Trump.
1: I
0: can't take it.
2: That's,
0: I can't take it. All right. I got
1: it's
0: it.
1: It's just annoying to me that that President Trump would roll Pete Hegseth out for that.
0: So,
1: it's amazing. Thomas Massie's a good man.
0: He sure is. But he's gotten on the wrong side of the president.
1: Definitely gotten on the wrong side of the president.
0: They're trying to end his political career, and they might.
1: They very well may do it.
3: Let me ask you something. How many different places do you have to go right now just to understand your business insurance? And I don't mean to buy it. I mean to actually just understand it. Because for most people, business insurance is not one thing. 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
10: I'm Tommy Lee, and among our top stories, the Notre Dame police took a suspect into custody after a knife incident on campus. Investigators say a woman reported a man approached her in a lab around 9:30 Monday morning, showed her a knife, and told her to close the windows. Police say another person entered the room, causing the suspect to put the knife away and leave. That suspect was later taken into custody. Now, your top national stories.
11: News. I'm Therese Crowley. President Trump with a surprise showing around the secure White House ballroom construction site.
12: The roof is dead flat with absolutely nothing but strength on it. It's very strong steel. It's drone proof and it's meant for our military to be able to stay on it.
11: With new titanium White House fencing that he says a bulldozer can't knock over, a gift paid for by him and donors. And the president reveals he was an hour away from restarting the strike against Iran when Gulf leaders asked him to pause because they think Iran is preparing a serious peace proposal. U.S. Attorney for D.C. Jeanine Pirro vows to prosecute both teens and their parents for violent teen takeovers like at the Navy Yard Chipotle.
13: Parents have a fundamental responsibility to control their children. It's their children, not the government's children.
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9: Now, from the Glass Doctor of Indiana Weather Center, here's your Storm Alert weather forecast.
14: Mostly cloudy skies today. Scattered showers and thunderstorms are expected. The best chance for severe to strong storms will be this afternoon and this evening. High temperatures around 83. Tonight will drop down to 50. Scattered showers and thunderstorms possible. And then for tomorrow, becoming sunny through the day. Afternoon high temperatures right around 60 degrees. I'm WSBT 22 Chief Meteorologist Carrie Pujol.
15: Right now, it's 80 degrees.
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0: It's Pat Gray and Jeff Fisher from Pat Gray Unleashed, which you can hear immediately before this show. Blaze Radio and Television Network. Filling in for Glenn this week. All right. So I wanted to find out how many times Thomas Massie, because he's public enemy number one for the president, and to the point where he even sent Pete Hegseth down to Kentucky to campaign for the other guy. So their big primary election is today, and Thomas Massie has displeased the president. How did he become public enemy number one? How many times has he voted against Donald Trump? Is it 100? Is it?
1: Well, I asked Grok.
0: Probably on the low side. Is it more like 1,000?
1: I asked Grok how many times has Massie voted against Trump.
0: It's like 55,000 times, right?
1: Thomas Massie,
0: mm-hmm.
1: According to Grok, Republican Kentucky, mm-hmm. has voted against Trump or Trump-backed positions.
0: Okay,
1: roughly 9% of the time.
0: 9%. Of the time.
1: Yeah.
0: 9%. So 91% of the time, he's with him.
1: That's correct. Mm. But high-profile examples of him voting against was the
0: big, one beautiful bill.
1: Number first and foremost.
0: Yeah. Yeah. And the Trump-backed position that he also went against was that Massie pushed for the Epstein files.
1: Yeah.
0: I wonder if that's included.
1: But he also, if you dig a little bit deeper into the Grok post here, mm-hmm. it talks about how Massie broke with the GOP and Trump on dozens of votes. So
0: dozens of votes.
1: Yeah, that's what.
0: Well, you know, Massie doesn't vote for debt. He's got a thing.
1: And that's what that would be.
0: Yeah.
1: Yeah.
0: He won't vote for debt.
1: Yeah, that's what that would
0: be. He wants a balanced budget. I think that's a pretty good idea, you know.
1: It's cute.
0: Americans
1: thought.
0: Have to balance their
1: thought.
0: Budget.
1: No, we
0: it
1: don't.
0: Is. It's adorable.
1: No, we don't.
0: No, you talked about that yesterday.
1: Yes, we did.
0: You're going with the federal government plan where you just keep spending and you don't worry about a budget.
1: Just don't worry about it.
0: Because if you don't have a budget, you don't know when to stop spending. So just keep spending until, you know, you feel like you could stop, and maybe you never feel like you're going to stop.
1: Key point, envelope comes in the mail. Don't open it.
0: Don't open it.
1: You didn't open it, you didn't get it.
0: Really?
1: Yep.
0: All right. What if a certified mail situation arrives at your doorstep?
1: Here's the thing. Don't answer the door.
0: Don't answer the door. Okay. Yeah. All right.
1: They leave their cute little stickers. Never got it. They blew away.
0: Never got it.
1: Blew away.
0: All right. And that's working out for you pretty well, is it?
1: Working out perfectly.
0: Okay.
1: Working out perfectly.
0: All right. It's working out for the federal government, too.
1: I know. The only thing they have that I don't is a way to print money, like we talked about yesterday.
0: That's right.
1: I have to find a new way to print money.
0: Mm-hmm. I think you'll probably have a problem before you reach $39 trillion in debt.
1: Yeah, that's for sure.
0: Unlike the federal government.
1: That's for sure, yeah.
0: Yeah, so. Well, that's a good plan, though.
1: Anyway, Massie, you know, look, I like Thomas Massie. Maybe he's a terrible person. I never saw it. I never saw it from the man.
0: Yeah.
1: I don't. It's because he's a fiscal conservative hardliner, mm-hmm. and so we don't like him. Mm-hmm. And I disagree with that, but that's okay.
0: Yeah,
1: that's okay.
0: I mean, we're not going to agree with everything with this president or any president, probably. But I think this is kind of a big issue. I mean, we're going to have a hard time holding on to the House and the Senate as it is without losing incumbents who are good conservatives.
1: And he's done a great. I hope Kentuckians realize what a great job he's done for them.
0: Yeah. And he did vote against the big, beautiful bill. That's the one we keep hearing about because that really pissed off the president.
1: One of only two Republicans to do so. Who was the other one?
0: Was it Rand Paul in the Senate?
1: Probably, but I don't remember.
0: I don't know. Those are the two fiscal people.
1: Who
0: still care about debt. There's very few of them. You know, it's an endangered species.
1: That's for sure.
0: You talk about the Hawaiian monk seal. That is endangered in Hawaii, so much so that you can't throw rocks at it.
1: Right.
0: Fiscal Republicans who are conservative, that's even rarer. That's more rare.
1: They are the
0: There's
1: Hawaiian
0: a grand total of maybe
1: monk seal.
0: Two in office. So we can't lose them.
1: No.
0: But we might lose one today. He's 8 points behind.
1: Yeah.
0: At least in the poll.
1: That latest poll, yeah.
0: So, I don't know. We'll see. Also, there was a massive explosion over the weekend in Jerusalem. This was a really weird event because it was a pre-planned experiment where there was a state-owned defense firm.
1: Yeah, it was a defense contractor, right?
0: Yeah. They just blew something up. I don't know what they were testing, but it rattled the residents around there because...
1: Sure.
0: I don't know. They're in a war right now, and they've been attacked with missiles.
1: It was a big explosion, too.
0: Huge.
1: Yeah.
0: It was gigantic.
1: Yeah.
0: If you saw any of the coverage of what people recorded, that looked really bad.
1: It did. And you would think that it was more than what they said.
0: Yeah, you would. But the residents had absolutely no warning about it. You would think, again... They're in a war with Iran right now.
1: Hey,
0: we're going to test something, so don't worry about it. Don't panic. Don't freak out. It's just us testing explosions for some reason. I don't know why, but
1: you got to test them. How do you know they work?
0: How do you know? You don't. So the statement went something like, well, it was a pre-planned experiment that was carried out according to plan, and we let the authorities know. Well, why didn't you tell everybody? Why didn't you publicly mention it?
1: Yeah.
0: And they said they might do that in the future. So I think that's...
1: Oh, okay. Well, thank you.
0: I think that's probably a good idea.
1: Thank you.
0: You know,
1: appreciate
0: from here on out, maybe a good safety tip would be let the neighbors know that an explosion is coming.
1: And you could check with the HOA, make sure it's okay. You know what?
0: Yeah.
1: Yeah.
0: Yeah.
1: Something like that.
0: I mean, usually you would tell the HOA because a lot
1: you
0: of
1: have
0: times
1: to.
0: They get pissed.
1: Holy cow.
0: I mean, the HOA couldn't stand the crack in our driveway.
1: You know how mad
0: they demanded
1: they would be
0: we fix that.
1: If
0: you imagine if I was blowing stuff up in my backyard
1: without telling anyone, even if it was pre-planned. I mean, if it wasn't pre-planned, at least you'd have that as an excuse,
0: right? But this was,
1: yeah. So
0: also, a man from Georgia was arrested for allegedly making graphic threats against Kristi Noem, the former head of Homeland Security, and Pam Bondi, former U.S. Attorney General. Now, both of them are out of office now, and they're still getting threats.
1: Yep.
0: He made the threats on X or Twitter, whatever you like to call it. And so that happened in April, according to federal prosecutors. So he was arrested and ordered to wear an electronic tracking device while out on bond. So they let him out. I mean, listen to some of these threats to Kristi Noem, and he threatened to kill Pam Bondi. He said, I will stab your eyes out with a dull knife. I will blow your esophagus out the back of your neck with a 12-gauge slug. And we will put your head on a stake.
1: He's just funning.
0: Wow. Didn't mean nothing by it.
1: So they let him out. Is he gone now or is he still okay? Still good.
0: He's still good. He's out. But they did give him an ankle bracelet.
1: Good. Well, I read a story the other day where in This is you're this guy's in Georgia. I was talking. The story was talking about how many people with ankle bracelets are missing. It was quite a lot. This was in Chicago.
0: That's the thing. It was in over Cook 200. County. It was like yeah, 240 or something.
1: And I,
0: was, right?
1: I thought
0: so. Know, they're just cutting them off.
1: That might be something we should look into.
0: You think?
1: Yeah.
0: Yeah. So hopefully we'll know where this guy is. Because I don't want him at Christie's house there was or an, Pam's.
1: There was
0: house.
1: Another guy. There, I've got more stories of the threats for our this administration. But there was another guy, a Texas guy, that just cut off his ankle bracelet, flew to Canada, then flew to Italy. And wanted to claim asylum because he's being tried for the murder of his wife.
0: Oh,
1: but,
0: wow.
1: I mean, we keep a better eye on these people.
0: You think?
1: Just a thought.
0: What? Kind of picky, aren't you?
1: Yeah, well, the guy is accused of murdering his wife. So perhaps, I don't know, maybe you don't let him.
0: Are they going to give him asylum in Italy?
1: No, I don't think so. I don't know. I don't think he got it yet. I'm not sure.
0: Okay.
1: I'm not sure about that. I just know that he cut off the ankle bracelet, went to Canada, flew to Italy. And they sent, I think he only applied, he only said he was going to, apply for asylum is because they caught him. You know, it was like they, he's in Italy. You know, and so he was like, hey, you know, asylum. That's what it sounded like, but I don't know. Maybe. Or I don't know if we're going to get him back into the U.S. to try him. I hope so.
0: I hope so.
1: He did it. And if he did what he's accused of doing, yeah, he needs to be back here.
0: Yeah, we do frown on that.
1: But we also have the Florida man that's accused of repeated threats to assassinate Trump, Rubio, and Bondi. We have the. Don't even forget about the stupid Mark Hamill, Trump dead.
0: Oh,
1: post.
0: Yeah.
1: Oh, that wasn't dead. I didn't mean that. It's the complete opposite. Yeah. I thought it was its life. What?
0: His explanation didn't even make sense.
1: No, it didn't. And then we still have Cole Allen, right, who committed, who's, he said not guilty, but the White House Correspondents Dinner shooter. So, I mean, we have that guy.
0: And we have him on video, but he's not guilty.
1: We do.
0: That's interesting.
1: Well, hey, everyone is not guilty until proven guilty in the court of law.
0: You know, when you really look at the slow motion video footage of that, it does look like, I mean, we were initially told only one of the Secret Service agents was fired.
1: I think we're still being told that.
0: I think that there were at least two, maybe three agents fired.
1: I thought so too. I mean, I think we're still being told that the only guy that fired was the CIA guy that got shot, right?
0: Mm-hmm.
1: And he's the only one that fired. And
0: right. You
1: watch that video, I don't think that's true.
0: I don't either. Because a guy saw him before that person that you're talking about and pulled his gun, was pointing it right at him. I assume he was shooting because the guy was running toward the banquet hall.
1: In fact, to me, it looked like that he could have been the one to shoot that have shot the CIA guy.
0: It's possible.
1: Or, I mean, the Secret Service guy.
0: I think it's possible.
1: Instead of the Cole Porter. But, you know, I obviously have to believe what they're telling me. Do you? Yeah, you have to. But, you know, it just, I don't know what to make of that situation.
0: No, I don't either.
1: And
0: strange.
1: You know, we've never seen, as long as we're going to go ahead and beat this horse, we've never seen footage from the hallway all the way back, looking toward.
0: No, we have not.
1: You're telling me we don't have footage of that?
0: That's what I'm telling you. We don't have footage of that.
1: Oh, okay.
0: No.
1: All right. I have to believe what you're told.
0: So don't worry about it. All right?
1: Never mind.
0: Don't worry about it.
1: Sorry.
0: All right. 888-727-BECK.
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24: 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I'm Ryan Martin on Hoosier Ag Today with Midday Market and Weather Analysis brought to you by Louis Dreyfus in Claypool. Currently paying a 15-cent positive basis versus the July futures for soybeans delivered through the end of this month. Call with questions 574-566-2113. Taking a look at the markets here so far today, we are mixed. Corn is trading a penny or two lower. Wheat in Chicago up fractionally. Wheat in Kansas City down a penny. Soybeans are down at nearby, but a little bit stronger on the deferreds. You get the idea. Not really anything driving the market one way or the other today. The crop report had 76% of the U.S. corn crop and a record 63% of the U.S. bean crop being planted. The crop really accelerated in where it's in Illinois, Indiana, and Ohio, all slightly ahead of their five-year averages now after being weaker than the averages the past few weeks. Significant rains did fall, though, in the overnight period. I'm Ryan Martin.
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1: Okay, thank you, sir. All right, bye. I just got off the phone with the president.
0: Did you?
1: Donald Trump, yeah.
0: He just called you?
1: He told me. I called him.
0: Oh, okay.
1: I called him.
0: All right.
1: He was pretty busy. I tried to get him to come on. He was like, no, I can't come on. So,
0: oh, wow.
1: Okay, whatever.
0: No, but it's probably just as well. We only have a couple minutes left on the show.
1: Well, I mean, we'd be able to extend the satellite time, I'm guessing, if it was the president. But that's just me. He said that he's going to tell us who he's endorsing today in the John Cornyn, Ken Paxton race at 11:30 Central or Eastern? Central time, so
0: 11:30 Central. 12:30 so
1: Eastern, yeah.
0: Like a little over half an hour from now.
1: We're off the air, so we can do it here.
0: Yeah, okay.
1: And he
0: wouldn't do it.
1: No, I would.
0: Wow, dang it.
1: I know.
0: But you just got off the phone with him.
1: Did you not hear me say goodbye to him?
0: No, I did. I heard you say goodbye.
1: Okay.
0: So, okay, yeah. So there's going to be an endorsement in the Cornyn Paxton
1: race. That's
0: what
1: the man told me, yeah.
0: Which is 1 week from today. And we just mentioned on my show earlier that he hadn't made that endorsement yet. And now you just found out from him.
1: Yeah, he's going to do it.
0: That he's going to do it. I'm guessing.
1: I know.
0: John Cornyn.
1: I know. You know, Cornyn has been.
0: I hope not, but that's what I'm afraid of.
1: For that. Yeah,
0: he has.
1: Yeah, we'll see.
0: And pretending like he's all about Donald Trump.
1: Absolutely.
0: Which he isn't.
1: Absolutely. You know, one thing we didn't get to today either is on MS Now. They were baffled that one of our people, a congressman, in fact, the head of Congress,
0: Mike Johnson,
1: he would mention God and the Constitution. God would be over the Constitution at the rededication 250 prayer service this weekend.
0: Look at this from Katie Tour. Unbelievable. Listen to her. She's so indignant
2: from,
0: about it.
2: Mike Johnson declaring that our rights do not derive from government. They come from you, our creator and heavenly father. Is this him putting God over the Declaration of Independence?
1: How dare him.
0: Okay. What?
3: Well, you know, I actually think that idea is not wholly uncommon. I mean, the idea
0: that we have certain it is not wholly uncommon
3: rights that come from God.
0: Yeah. Too bad we don't have time for the rest of his comments.
1: Don't.
0: But
1: dang it! Oh, come on!
0: Yeah, I know.
1: Extend the time.
0: I know.
1: What are we doing?
0: Maybe tomorrow.
1: Maybe
0: we can finish
1: back
0: it up tomorrow.
1: On.
0: But it's not wholly uncommon. Since the founders set up the country that way, no, it's not wholly uncommon. It fits right in with this American experiment.
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10: He's not ruling out another hit on Iran. I'm Lisa Brady, Fox News. President Trump says we'll know very soon if more bombing is needed after pausing new strikes for more negotiations.
11: It's all done. The boats, the ships are all loaded. They're loaded to the brim. And we're all set to start.
10: Telling reporters again that Iran cannot be allowed to have a nuclear weapon.
13: He laid out a timeline that is anywhere from 2 to 3 days into next week. What was interesting, though, the president talking about his red line for the regime that has not changed following that announcement overnight on True Social that he had planned to attack Iran today, but is holding off due to a request from Gulf leaders. That timeline remains the biggest question as the Israeli military remains on high alert, along with an ongoing U.S. military buildup across the region.
10: Fox's Trey Yingst in Tel Aviv. The president speaking outside the White House, giving an update on the ballroom project that remains challenged in court. The president also calling Thomas Massie a terrible congressman, hoping he's ousted in today's Republican primary in Kentucky after voting against the big, beautiful bill. But Massie just told Fox,
14: they like to put it all in one giant bill, so if you ever vote against it, they can say that you voted against everything. The reality is, I voted for the SAVE Act when it comes up individually. I voted for border control, DHS, the wall, all of the things that the president wants.
10: His Trump-backed challenger is retired Navy SEAL Eric Galrine, who calls Massie Miss Representative Massie.
15: At every turn, he has betrayed us.
10: That Kentucky matchup, now the most expensive House race ever. Five other states also have primaries today: Pennsylvania, Georgia, Alabama, Oregon, and Idaho. And the president says he'll make an endorsement today for next week's Senate race in Texas, where incumbent Republican John Cornyn and State Attorney General Ken Paxton are in a runoff to face the Democratic nominee, State Representative James Tallarico. 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
6: Our top local story is the weather. A warming trend has been building since the weekend, and now cooler air is pushing back into the region.
8: We're in the 80s Tuesday, but a front drops in Wednesday, and changes happen Wednesday through at least Thursday.
9: We're likely going to see temperatures in the upper 60s, lower 70s both days.
8: Mike Ryan is a forecaster at the National Weather Service.
9: The front comes back north. Get a little bit more uncertainty as we head into the holiday weekend. Starting to gain some confidence in some of the extended model data.
8: And he says that could mean rain Friday through the holiday weekend. Ryan Hedrick, Network Indiana.
6: And the city of Goshen is moving forward with plans for a proposed restaurant row downtown.
16: The goal is to expand outdoor dining along Lincoln Avenue. City leaders said the pilot program would test wider sidewalks, bike lanes, and reduce parking before any permanent changes. The trial could begin this summer after public input. Victor Garcia, MNC News.
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25: Now, from the Glass Doctor of Indiana Weather Center, here's your Storm Alert weather forecast.
18: Skies will be partly cloudy this afternoon with a chance of showers and storms. The threat for severe weather remains greater off to our east, but an isolated strong storm cannot be ruled out. Hot, humid, and breezy with highs near 83. That chance of showers and storms sticks around tonight. By no means a washout, though, with a low of 50. A slight chance of rain very early Wednesday, otherwise becoming mostly sunny and cooler with a high of 60. A north wind sustained at 10 to 20 miles per hour. I'm WSBT's Abby Wepler.
19: Right now, it's 79 degrees.
26: I'm David Shea with your Midday Market Report. Checking the grain prices in the last few minutes, July corn is down 1 to 476. July soybeans are up half to 1213 and a half. July wheat is up 4.5 to 669. June live cattle are up 75 cents to $254.12. And June lean hogs are up 27 cents to $98.80. I'm David Shea, and this has been your Midday Market Report.
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27: 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I'm going to tell you how President Trump is going to be doing golden showers all over the ocean. 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
0: You know, I had a feeling we might hear from some of our favorite people in Texas about a whole range of things today. Certainly celebrating the beautiful women of Texas after Clay's very scorching take commentary on regional beauty. Clay, very pro-SEC, very pro-Texas for the beautiful women, that is for sure. Being a little rough on Pittsburgh, although I have been told that the most accurate thing about the show The Pit is that the very best-looking people in Pittsburgh are a hard six. That's what people say.
14: Oh, you're going after Pittsburgh even harder. I just saw in your comments the women of Canada have now come after Clay Travis with all the fury of the Sasquatches he claims they resemble. Very good post.
0: Thank you. I think that's fair. But on a serious note here, because we do cover politics and news and important things for all of you so that you get your dose of necessary information, our good friend and fantastic, even fabulous, lead-in on Houston Radio down on KTRH is our friend Michael Berry, and he does an incredible job on that show. I love listening when I can, and he is not only tied in to the scene with the Texas primary/general election coming up for Texas, but But he's been a he's been saying it's going to be Paxton. All this chatter, all this chirping about it'll be Trump for Cornyn. It's not going to happen. So he's doing a little victory dance. We heard from our friend Michael Berry. He sent us this talk back. Hit it.
10: After four terms as a U.S. senator, Texans were tired of John Cornyn. He would not do anything about illegal immigration. He said building a wall was a terrible idea, which was really a representation of the fact that he didn't want to stop illegal immigration. He stabbed Trump in the back multiple times, as recently as 2024, saying that the Republican Party should move on beyond Trump and Trump couldn't win in November. Interestingly, that same Karl Rove argument that they're using against Paxton today, don't vote, Texas Republicans, for the person you want because you can't have them win in November. Vote for the candidate you don't want because they can win. How does that logic work? People have had enough of that. They've had enough of the tired old establishment Republicans who never actually do anything, and they want a pit bull. And that's what Trump is, and that's what Paxton is. People understand that you're going to have to crack some eggs to make omelets. They understand that you need some tough people to come in and bring change to D.C. I think Paxton wins this Senate seat. I think he wins in November big. And I think he goes to D.C. and really shakes things up. And that's what Trump wants. And that's what Texans want.
0: And that's what Michael said was going to happen, I might add, months ago when we talked to him about this. So the czar of talk down there in Houston, lighting us up with that one. We appreciate it. Clay, I think that this now, it will be fun to see, hopefully, Paxton able to run up the scoreboard against Tallarico. You said before, are you still a little concerned, or do you think that the Trump endorsement makes Paxton effectively a shoo-in? Where do you come down on that?
14: I mean, you would have to give me 15 or 20 to 1. I think above 10 to 1 in order for me to take Tallarico as a chance to win. I just think that he's going to be so out of step with your average Texan. I think whether it was Paxton or Cornyn, we should mention Cornyn has tweeted, Buck, I've worked closely with President Trump, voted with him more than 99% of the time. He's consistently called me a friend in this race. Now time for Texas Republican voters to decide if they want a strong nominee. Again, he's going to argue that he's a better case than Tallarico. I trust the Republican voters of Texas to make their decision. That is the post from Senator Cornyn, current senator, that Trump has just decided not to endorse, instead going with Attorney General Ken Paxton in this race. But again, my position on this is the Republican Party nominee is going to win in Texas. I would be stunned if that doesn't end up happening.
0: So, a big move today from Trump, and we'll continue to follow this. And we'll also take your call. Stay with us on the hold. I know a lot of, we've got all lines lit. If you've got a packed summer ahead, set yourself up with Chalk supplements. As you see right here, this blue drink that I am drinking, for those of you watching on the feed, this is Chalk. 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
15: I'm Tommy Lee, and among our top stories, the Notre Dame police took a suspect into custody after a knife incident on campus. Investigators say a woman reported a man approached her in a lab around 9:30 Monday morning, showed her a knife, and told her to close the windows. Police say another person entered the room, causing the suspect to put the knife away and leave. That suspect was later taken into custody. Now, your top national stories.
16: News. I'm Therese Crowley. President Trump with a surprise showing around the secure White House ballroom construction site and says he was an hour away to striking Iran before the Arab Gulf leaders asked him to pause for Iran's proposal.
17: We're going to be striking it would have been happening right now. Yeah, it was all done. The boats, the ships are all loaded. They're loaded to the brim. And we're all set to start.
16: Primary day in six states. President Trump picks former Navy SEAL Ed Galrine to beat Republican Thomas Massie in Kentucky, calling Massie his new pet name, a Democrat. But Massie knows not to fight Trump.
18: I'm not running against President Trump. Most of the people voting for me support President Trump like I do.
16: And the president makes his endorsement in the Texas Senate GOP runoff. Attorney General Ken Paxton over Senator John Cornyn. Winner takes on progressive James Tallarico. 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
2: Now, from the Glass Doctor of Indiana Weather Center, here's your Storm Alert weather forecast.
19: Skies will be partly cloudy this afternoon with a chance of showers and storms. The threat for severe weather remains greater off to our east, but an isolated strong storm cannot be ruled out. Hot, humid, and breezy with highs near 83. That chance of showers and storms sticks around tonight. By no means a washout, though, with a low of 50. A slight chance of rain very early Wednesday, otherwise becoming mostly sunny and cooler with a high of 60. A north wind sustained at 10 to 20 miles per hour. I'm WSBT's Abby Wepler.
20: Right now, it's 78 degrees.
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14: Welcome back in, Clay, Travis, Buck Sexton Show. We're going to get to a bunch of your calls. I do want to mention this. Again, big news. President Trump has endorsed Ken Paxton over John Cornyn in the Texas Senate Republican primary, which is taking place a week from today. Bill Cassidy has already lost in Louisiana. Worth thinking about. Are John Cornyn and Bill Cassidy two current senators? Remember, they will be serving until January of next year. It's a 53-seat majority for Republicans. Tom Tillis is on his way out, too. He is going to be serving until January. Are those three guys going to be supportive of President Trump going forward if they are lame duck senators? I think that's something you should be concerned about. We should be concerned about. J.D. Vance breaks the tie 50-50, but Tom Tillis is done in North Carolina. John Cornyn may well soon be done in Texas. Bill Cassidy is done in Louisiana. Are those three guys going to be very supportive of President Trump's agenda going forward? And if not, there is no margin for error at that point. All 50 just to get a tie. What's Susan Collins going to be like, given that she's up for election now? I just think getting things through the Senate is going to become really very difficult now. As you look at the way these primaries
1: right,
14: are playing out.
1: I agree with your political analysis, astute as always. I want to hear some Pennsylvania women yell at you, okay? So let's go.
14: Well, we'll start with Lolly in what she says is deepest, darkest Kentucky. Lolly, where is the deepest, darkest part of Kentucky?
3: Well, I'm in Ohio, but my family is, in fact, from deepest, darkest Kentucky. Both sides of my family came to what is now known as Floyd County, Kentucky in the late 1700s. So we are talking Appalachia.
14: Okay. And you are calling to say that Kentucky women are the best looking in the world?
3: We have the most beautiful women in the world. And the thing about the beautiful women where I'm from is they don't know it. And that's the most kind of beautiful woman in the world.
1: So that's the opposite of beautiful women in Miami, just to give you some context, because they definitely know it too much.
3: And it's not a matter, I'm beautiful. Yeah, my girl cousins are beautiful. But it's like, what else about us is there? We also have brains. You know what I mean?
14: Well, look, thank you for the call. Buck, I appreciate Lolly calling. I do think this is a challenge going forward with the modern internet age in which we are living. Social media has made it such that a lot of young boys are what's called looks maxing, and women even more than they did in the 80s and the 90s and the 2000s. Physical beauty has become something that people aspire to, irrespective of what supports the physical beauty, right? And I think it's unfortunately starting to become the case on both the male and the female side that young kids are obsessed with their looks on a level that has maybe never even existed in the history of certainly this country, but I mean, in many parts of the world. Yeah.
1: The biggest mistake that I saw guys making in New York in their dating choices, who were, my peers and friends, was dating for hotness without any consideration for anything else. That's not a long-term recipe for happiness. All right, let's get to these talkbacks. Who else we got? Or calls?
14: Sharon in Appleton, Wisconsin. Sharon, what you got for us?
4: I think it is hysterical that the previous caller just mentioned Kentucky. As I listened to your conversation earlier, it just intrigued me because years ago I traveled to Paducah, Kentucky, and I thought, I have never seen so many pretty women anywhere. But as I listened more to your conversation about it, it really struck me, why would that be if it's true? And when you said Miami has the hottest women, I thought, of course, there's a plastic surgeon on every street corner. And I just started thinking, I think it's a much more interesting socioeconomic conversation than it would appear to be on the surface. And the call screener, I mentioned to him, I said, lifestyle, a woman rancher out west doesn't have time for yoga and going for Botox or whatever versus someone in Miami. And that was it.
14: Thank you for the call, Sharon. I would say Miami in particular, Buck, general rule, the less clothes you wear, the better shape you're likely to be in, right? If you're in Wisconsin, where Sharon just called in, and it's 10 degrees all year round, you're in big, I mean, in much of the year, you're in big, bulky clothing to stay yes. warm. When you're in Miami, you are walking around in sports bras and like, yoga pants 90% of the year.
1: Yeah, I could get Carrie to go out on a first date with me wearing a big cable knit sweater and just trying to charm her. You come down to South Florida and, if you got 15 extra pounds in South Florida, people look at you like the Stay Puft Marshmallow Man. It's tough down here. I'm telling you, it's a different. Fitflation is a very, very real thing. Who's next up? I can't believe no one's yelling at you yet. This is so disappointing.
14: Everybody agrees with me. My takes seem like they're controversial, and then people sit back and they think about them. They're like, you know what? He's pretty much right about this. Larry in Laredo, Texas. Larry, fire away.
5: Hey, I've been calling this number for over 30 years. Some of the best callers I've ever heard, I've just been listening to today. I was born and raised in Kansas City, Missouri. And been driving since, started driving in the 80s. Canadian women, oh my goodness, were so friendly. But you know what? I've been in South Texas for over 35 years, and even the fat ones are beautiful, and they all love to party.
14: I love Larry.
1: I like Larry. Larry, we would hang out with Larry. Larry's fun.
14: We'd hang out with Larry for a heartbeat. I knew as soon as he said Missouri instead of Missouri, I was like, oh, this is going to be a good call. Even the fat ones are beautiful is an amazing sentence. That should be a title. That should be the title of somebody's presidential campaign. Russ in Texas. What you got for us, Russ?
6: I would like to invite both of you to a Texas A&M, University of Texas, football game. Sit outside and you will forget that there's a football game.
14: Hey, thank you. Look, I have been not by plan. I've got my Texas A&M t-shirt on right now. SEC football games have the largest collection per capita of beautiful women of any events that occur anywhere in the United States. And you can argue, as our caller just did, that tailgating is more fun than going to the actual game because of that factor if you are a heterosexual male. Now, I don't know if James Tallarico goes to college football games. I bet I've been to more college football games than James Tallarico has in Texas. But that's why, ultimately, I just have zero doubt. Ken Paxton's going to win this race, and if John Cornyn were to beat him, again, the news, Ken Paxton has been endorsed by President Trump over John Cornyn. Right now, by the way, J.D. Vance is taking questions as we are speaking to you in the White House briefing room. We are monitoring this. He is talking about Trump's endorsement of Ken Paxton, among other things. We will have the audio clips for you that are significant coming out of the White House in the near future. But just a heads up that is going on.
1: Give you guys the highlights. The team is monitoring, going to bring you the best stuff. So that's happening, and we will get to that here shortly. Andy from Cambridge, Massachusetts.
7: Buxton, really? You went to Amherst College in Amherst, Massachusetts, and yeah, you can complain about the girls that go to Amherst all you want, but you're right down the street from the UMass kid. There were hot chicks all over that town. Cheers.
1: All right, Andy, hold on a second. You think the UMass girls wanted to hang out with Amherst College nerds? They were going to give us wedgies. They were like, what is that you're wearing? And I was like, well, it's an ascot. Like, they didn't like us very much. I'm just telling you, it was a very different vibe over there. I will tell you, Clay, the first UMass party that I ever went to, I did go to some UMass Amherst parties. So there's the state school UMass at Amherst. Well, there's many UMass schools, right? But there's UMass Amherst, and then there's Amherst College, which is like Williams College or Haverford or Swarthmore, one of those places, right? So I went to Amherst College, and which I generally don't recommend for people, by the way. Just being honest with you, it's very cold, very small. Unless you really care about playing D3 sports and wearing a fleece year round and drinking a lot, like, it's just not. You know, it's very much like Middlebury College, although everyone who goes to Middlebury freaking loves that. They love that place. I've never met anybody who went to Middlebury, didn't love it, so there's that. Clay, the first UMass party I went to, there was a sorority pledge stuff going on, and there were girls all over the party, and all they were wearing was yellow caution tape. Yeah,
14: that seems like a good pitch.
1: I think there would have been riots by the women in gender studies majors at Amherst if they had known about this at Amherst College. Very different feeling over it. That the state school was kind of like, hey, let's all have fun, and little Amherst College down the street was like, well, what are their pronouns?
14: That is very funny. My son is graduating from high school in the next couple of weeks, and so I've been going around to a bunch of different high school graduation parties. All I can tell you is, and I haven't seen the data on this, the people who want to go to Southeastern Conference schools from L.A., San Francisco, Chicago, New York City, big cities all over the country are attempting to get their kids into Southeastern Conference schools on a level that has never existed before. I think weather is a big part of it, but Buck, I attribute a lot of it to obviously college football and the fun of tailgates and everything else. But I think the college lifestyle videos have taken root on TikTok and Instagram. And it is now the case that kids all over the country are desperately desirous to go to SEC schools. And this is something I never would have believed was possible. You got kids from Philadelphia, New York City, whose parents are paying $50,000 a year for them to go to places like Ole Miss now, out of state. It's really kind of unprecedented, and I think speaks to the larger context of what I believe is happening, which is Texas, Tennessee, and Florida are becoming the most desirable states to live in the country, and the colleges around those areas are becoming white hot as a result of all of that. Vice President J.D. Vance talking right now. Again, we'll update you on what he says, but Buck, you can take us to break.
1: I will indeed. And thank you all for those talkbacks and updates on everything. Business insurance is a requirement for most companies, but how many different brokers does it take to be insured? Too many, right? SuperSure is the first company that we know of that makes sense of all the business insurance policies that owners like you must maintain to operate their business wisely. 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
1: Welcome back in here, Clay and Buck. We do have to talk news because this is a news program first and foremost. We just had the Vice President of the United States, J.D. Vance, running through a whole bunch of issues, including the latest on the Iran negotiations, which we haven't gotten into detail, but now you'll have the latest on it. Play 34.
17: What we did here is that we effectively degraded their conventional military capability. That has been done. That has been successfully done. You could always do a little bit more, but where we are now is the president has asked us, has told us, to aggressively negotiate with the Iranians. Why did I go to Islamabad, Pakistan? Why did I spend, I think, probably 22 hours on a plane going there, 24 hours coming back, and then 21 hours on the ground negotiating with the Iranians? Is because we wanted to show a sign of good faith. The Vice President of the United States is willing to cut a deal so long as the Iranians are willing to meet us again on that core issue of never having a nuclear weapon. We think that we've made a lot of progress. We think the Iranians want to make a deal. The President of the United States has asked us to negotiate in good faith, and that's exactly what we've done. So we're in a pretty good spot here, but there's an option B. And the option B is that we could restart the military campaign to continue to prosecute the case, to continue to try to achieve America's objectives. And we could talk a little bit about what that looks like, but that's not what the president wants, and I don't think it's what the Iranians want either. We have an opportunity here, I think, to reset the relationship that has existed between Iran and the United States for 47 years. That's what the president has asked us to do, and that's what we're going to keep on working at. But it takes two to tango. We are not going to have a deal that allows the Iranians to have a nuclear weapon.
1: I still think Iran's not going to make a deal. That's where I am on this. What do you think?
14: I think there's a difference between making a deal and standing behind the deal that you make. I think it is possible that they make a deal and then immediately break it.
1: Well, okay. So, yeah, I would co-sign that too. Yeah, but I don't think that there's
14: The odds of the way that I would break it down, Buck, is what are the odds that we do not strike Iran in a significant military action in the next 6 months? I would put them near zero. So, I think Iran may say that they're okay with a deal. I think the United States may say we're okay with a deal. Let gas prices come back down. Let the midterm voting occur. Stories move on from Iran. And then I think we may have to go into Iran again. So that would be kind of the perspective that I would bring to bear. And I don't think that Iran is going to be able to rebuild in some sort of significant way between now and the midterms. And I think we said earlier in the program, if I had to assess, this is a story and an issue that whomever is elected president in January 2029 is going to enter office and I think have to grapple with at some point during that term in office, whether it's J.D. Vance, Marco Rubio, God forbid, Kamala Harris, or someone else, I think that is likely where things are headed.
1: Interesting. We had that from J.D. Vance. We also have him speaking about the... Oh, we don't have time for it. I just realized I just did the math in my head. So maybe we can do that when we come back. I also want to talk about this, what was said outside of the Luigi courthouse. I mentioned that to you guys. Crazy stuff. So we'll get some updates on all of this. But we have J.D. Vance speaking about the Trump endorsement of Ken Paxton, which is now getting... It's kind of shifted a bit, Clay, from the Massey story is the biggest story to now, obviously, the breaking news aspect of it. But the Ken Paxton endorsement, that's a big move. That's a big deal.
14: Yeah, and look, I think the biggest aspect here is you potentially are going to have several incumbent senators that are not very well disposed towards President Trump. We're talking about what would happen if we lose control of the Senate. I think getting things through the Senate is going to be incredibly difficult with the majority we have now and the incumbents potentially dropping off. We'll talk about that more third hour next. Thanks for hanging with us.
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1: Hot dogs, road trips, a three-day weekend. That's what Memorial Day has become for a lot of us. But it was meant for something more. 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
25: The midterm fight heats up. I'm Lisa Brady, Fox News. President Trump looking ahead to next week's Republican Senate runoff in Texas, now endorsing State Attorney General Ken Paxton, who's challenging four-term incumbent John Cornyn.
2: I'm so honored to have President Trump's endorsement. His endorsement, in my opinion, is the most significant endorsement that in my lifetime. So when he endorses, it has a tremendous impact.
25: Paxton says he'll be a champion for the Trump agenda. The president calls him a MAGA warrior and says Senator Cornyn is a good man, but that he wasn't supportive when times were tough. Cornyn says Paxton is a weak nominee who will jeopardize down ballot races. One of them will face Democrat James Tallarico in the fall. Early voting for the runoff already underway in Texas. Six states have primaries today, including Kentucky, where a Trump-backed challenger, retired Navy SEAL Eric Gowron, is trying to oust Republican Congressman Thomas Massie. Vice President J.D. Vance is leading a White House briefing.
3: What I think is that the Iranians want to make a deal.
25: Adding he also thinks they recognize a nuclear weapon as a red line for the U.S. This, as President Trump says, pausing new strikes on Iran is temporary.
4: The president's planned strikes on Iran for today were called off as Arab partners say a nuclear deal could be close.
5: We may have to give him another big hit. I'm not sure yet. You'll know very soon.
4: President Trump speaking with reporters outside the White House, where construction is underway for a new ballroom in East Wing.
5: I think it's going to be potentially the most beautiful building in all of Washington.
4: Congress is considering a $1 billion budget request from the Secret Service as part of the East Wing construction. President Trump says funding for the actual ballroom is coming from private donations.
25: Fox's Jared Halpern at the White House. For now, oil prices remain elevated, U.S. crude topping $107 a barrel. 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
26: Our top local story is the weather. A warming trend has been building since the weekend, and now cooler air is pushing back into the region.
27: We're in the 80s Tuesday, but a front drops in Wednesday, and changes happen Wednesday through at least Thursday.
28: We're likely going to see temperatures in the upper 60s, lower 70s both days.
27: Mike Ryan is a forecaster at the National Weather Service.
28: The front comes back north. Again, a little bit more uncertainty as we head into the holiday weekend. Starting to gain some confidence in some of the extended model data.
27: And he says that could mean rain Friday through the holiday weekend. Ryan Hedrick, Network Indiana.
26: And the city of Goshen is moving forward with plans for a proposed restaurant row downtown.
29: The goal is to expand outdoor dining along Lincoln Avenue. City leaders said the pilot program would test wider sidewalks, bike lanes, and reduce parking before any permanent changes. The trial could begin this summer after public input. Victor Garcia, MNC News.
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30: Now, from the Glass Doctor of Indiana Weather Center, here's your Storm Alert weather forecast.
31: Skies will be partly cloudy this afternoon with a chance of showers and storms. The threat for severe weather remains greater off to our east, but an isolated strong storm cannot be ruled out. Hot, humid, and breezy with highs near 83. That chance of showers and storms sticks around tonight. By no means a washout, though, with a low of 50. A slight chance of rain very early Wednesday, otherwise becoming mostly sunny and cooler with a high of 60. A north wind sustained at 10 to 20 miles per hour. I'm WSBT's Abby Wepler.
32: Right now, it's 79 degrees.
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1: 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I'm going to tell you how President Trump is going to be doing golden showers all over the ocean Tuesday 3 to 6 on MNC.

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9: Welcome back in. Doug Brunt's going to join us at the bottom of this hour. Brand new book from him. He is married to Megyn Kelly. We have had him on the show a couple times before. Should be a good conversation. Let me just mention this. By the way, J.D. Vance still going on this press briefing that is occurring at the White House, and we're continuing to monitor in the event that major news comes out of it. As if we need to say it, but we will say it. Don't shoot anybody. Don't kill anybody. There was a shooting at a mosque in the San Diego area, Buck, and it's like it didn't occur. I've been watching televised news all day today. Not one mention of it that has occurred since we started this show today. MSNBC not talking about it. CNN not talking about it. The two alleged shooters, teenagers, killed themselves, in addition to, I believe, killing three people in the area of the mosque. I just am always, alarm bells go off for me that something is not adding up when stories like these just vanish. Does that make sense to you? I don't know what the full story is. Obviously, whether somebody's at a mosque, a synagogue, or a church, don't shoot anybody. Don't kill anybody. But this story just vanishing as quickly as it did. Buck, if this were a guy who was a Trump supporter and running around in a MAGA hat, killing people outside of a outside of an Islamic temple, it would be, I think, a story that would not vanish. It's nowhere. Just putting a pin in this, let's see what's going to end up happening.
10: Well, whenever you always have this huge clue, whenever there's a horrific event, a shooting that gets a lot of media attention on CNN and from the New York Times, et cetera, and then it just disappears. Even though there were fatalities, right?
9: Yeah, three innocent people dead. In addition to the two killed themselves,
10: when no one's killed, which of course is what you want for all these situations. You never want an innocent person to be harmed. Then it dropping out of the news, you say, okay, well, you know, it was a near miss. Thank heavens, three people were killed here, and there's the coverage of it has dramatically changed. Now we won't get ahead of the facts, but it's just an indicator of there's something going on here with either not knowing or not wanting to know anything about these perpetrators. And that is what we will keep an eye on.
9: I love a yard full of trees. I'm looking out right now at my trees. In fact, over the weekend, I was walking around my fence and I was thinking, I need more trees. I love them. And we are proud to have Fast Growing Trees as a sponsor. 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
12: I'm Tommy Lee, and among our top stories, Family Express is withdrawing plans for a gas station at Harrison and Blackberry Roads in Mishawaka's south side. The company says it made the decision out of respect for the surrounding neighborhood. WSBT reports that neighbors had raised concerns about traffic, noise, and lighting near their homes. Some residents also created a website opposing the project and were considering a petition campaign. Now, your top national stories.
13: Fox News, I'm John Saucier. President Trump speaking to reporters outside the construction zone for the White House ballroom this morning. He discussed ongoing negotiations with Iran, claims the United States was just an hour away from resuming strikes last night.
14: We were going to be striking it would have been happening right now. Yeah, it was all done. The boats, the ships are all loaded. They're loaded to the brim. And we're all set to start.
13: The man accused of assassinating Charlie Kirk in a Utah court today for a hearing. Judge Tony Graff hearing arguments on some big issues, one of them concerning a motion by the defense to close portions of the July hearing and seal some exhibits. Deputy Utah County Attorney Chad Gruneder began his arguments by saying they want those hearings to be open.
15: The state has tried to make it abundantly clear throughout this process that we favor open hearings so that the public can trust what happens in this courtroom.
13: America's listening to Fox News.

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1: The evidence in those, quote, burn bags that they found. The burn bags were in a safe room that nobody even knew existed, which means that somebody left it there on purpose. This is what Bongino told me. And that they put it there on purpose so that eventually we would find it, because that's all the evidence against all the corruption in the FBI.
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13: Uh-oh, Buck running for cover. Michael Jackson bringing us back. It's a good movie. I took the kids to go see it. I think it's been number one movie a bunch of weeks. Michael Jackson movie, very well done. We've got a bunch of talkbacks, variety of different subjects. Let's see. Let's start with let's try to get to as many of these as we possibly can. Mike in Hoboken.
14: Clay, come on. Pizza Hut. Pizza. Come on. That pizza sucks. You want real pizza? Come to New York and you'll get pizza. There's plenty of it and it's good. And it's made by real Italians.
13: Pizza is great in New York. I'm not taking a shot at it.
15: You don't want to argue with Mike from Hoboken. You might end up sleeping with the fishes.
13: That's true. But I will say, old school Pizza Hut, all the plastic sodas and in the old red cups. The I'm just telling you, old school Pizza Hut coming back. We played that audio for people yesterday at the end of the show. I love it. Heather in Wilsonville, Oregon.
16: Clay and Buck, I'm so disappointed. We need more masculine men, and you admitting that you could not or do not like being outdoors, kind of sad.
13: All
16: maybe
13: right,
16: you should
13: all right,
16: get
13: Heather.
16: Your testosterone checked.
13: All right, Heather. Hold on. I'm throwing a flag. Settle down here for a second. Okay, first of all, we didn't say, neither I nor Clay said we don't like being outside. I explicitly said, I'll go hike the mountains. I'll go be in nature. I love all that.
15: I just want to sleep on a bed at night, not one of those little things you blow up that you put on the ground where you can still feel the rocks in your back and you have a sleeping bag and you hope that a grizzly bear doesn't pee on you in the middle of the night. Like, that I don't like. That's not my thing.
4: When this all started with neither one of us would do well on Survivor, and I am all in favor of hikes outdoors, everything associated with it, but I just want to sleep indoors. That's what separates us from the savages, sleeping.
15: I don't know who it was. There's a comedian who did a whole thing about why would you want to go camping? You want to pretend like you're homeless? Like, explain this to me. This makes no sense. I would give credit, but I forget who did that bit. I'd also say, you know, when you're like, we need more masculine men. All right, you got two radio hosts here, married, children, like to lift weights. Clay likes boxing. I like guns. He loves football. You know, like, what else do you want from us here? I don't really understand. I mean, I'm not saying we're elite at any of those things, but we like all those things.
4: It sounds to me like we're perfect, like my mom says. Kyle from Fulshear, Texas, cut C.
10: Regardless who President Trump endorses, I'll be voting for Paxton. And come November, if Cornyn wins, I'll hold my nose and vote for Cornyn, and I'll vote for Greg Abbott. And if Paxton wins in November, I'll enthusiastically vote for Ken Paxton and Dan Patrick.
4: Yeah, look, I think that's the mature approach.
15: Yeah.
4: We always say this. People love calling in and saying, if this person wins the primary, I'll never vote. We got so many of that during the DeSantis-Trump battle.
15: Gosh.
4: And people will say, oh, there's no way President Trump, I'll vote for Kamala instead. No, you won't. Stop.
15: I think 100, I would wager, not that we could ever prove this, I would wager that 100% of our Florida-based pro-DeSantis in the primary against Trump voices, voters, listeners, all voted for Trump in the general election. 100%. Not 92%. I think it was 100%.
4: Even though
15: we got the calls, I will never vote for Trump again. Please. Come on. You want to vote for the race communists?
4: If they didn't, the best or most they would do is not vote. I don't think a single DeSantis supporter voted for Kamala. I don't think in the whole country. Mike from upstate New York. Fire away. D.
17: Clay, Buck. Mike from Salt Point, New York. As far as women in the South being prettier, my little sister moved from Pennsylvania down to Fort Lauderdale, Florida. And one of the things years later she stated was, you have to be healthy because you can't hide under sweatshirts and sweatpants. So that's part of the equation. Carry on.
4: Totally.
15: It is 100% true. And I'm just going to throw Amherst College back under the bus here, along with all the other NESCAC schools. A lot of these young women graduate from high school. They show up. And they're lovely and they're athletic and they're 19 years old. They're in their absolute prime and of athletics. Hold on. I'm not trying to pull a Don Lemon there. They're their absolute prime athletically, because a lot of them are playing sports. And you know what happens? It's freezing cold all the time. Everyone's drinking all the time. Everyone's ordering giant tubs of fried chicken wings at 2 o'clock in the morning and calzones. It's like calzone is like a food developed to make you as fat as fast as possible. I'm just going to speak the truth. It's just a giant thing of melted cheese wrapped with dough around it. It's not even really a food. It's like something you would come up with at 3 a.m. as a drunk college kid. And then they get pasty and they get doughy because, Clay, they can hide under all those layers of sweats. And that is what happened to me. It happened to me. It happens. So I'm just, that's just the truth.
4: But Clay, you got
15: this is important. I just want to go to F real quick. This is because this is an important take here from F. Tracy in go ahead, play it.
18: Clay, this is Tracy in Texas. I just wanted to remind you that your wife is from Michigan, so you might want to pull that back a little bit. You're going to have a rough night tonight.
15: I think Tracy's looking out for your best interest here, Clay.
4: Yeah, it's good. Here's what I point out. My wife is an SEC grad. She's been in Nashville for 25 years, and she's more beautiful today than she was when we met in 2001.
15: Boom. Well played, dude.
4: What
15: gentlemen,
4: a walk-off. Just the husbands out there.
15: Did you guys hear that? You should clip that, put that on your phone and keep it. That was well done.
4: Quarter century later, better looking now than when I met her in 2001. A lot of good southern sunshine. Saying,
15: this is like in old school when James Carville has to debate.
4: Yes.
15: We're ending up the show. That was perfect. I got nothing better than that one. Although I'll just say, I feel the same way about Mike Carey, although she hasn't been an SEC grad for 25 years or whatever. But, yeah, that's the same.
4: She is an SEC grad, though.
15: Oh, my God, she is an SEC grad. U of F, I forgot. SEC. I learned things.
19: Speaking truth and having fun. Yeah. Clay Travis and Buck Sexton.
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28: A midterm message from the White House. I'm Lisa Brady, Fox News, as the conflict with Iran continues.
29: This is not a forever war. We're going to take care of business and come home. That's what the president's promised, and that's exactly what he's going to deliver.
28: Vice President J.D. Vance just wrapping up a White House briefing where he also said the president is concerned about the cost of living.
29: Every single day, he's worried about his fellow Americans. He wants them to be prosperous. He wants them to thrive. He wants them to have good jobs. That's why we've done the things and taken the steps that we've taken in order to create record job growth.
28: But Vance says in negotiations with Iran, the focus is on national security objectives, including ensuring Iran cannot have a nuclear weapon. The president says Iran is begging to make a deal and that a pause on renewed strikes is temporary, allowing for more negotiations after speaking with Gulf allies. As for the midterms, he's now endorsing State Attorney General Ken Paxton in a Texas Senate runoff next week against four-term Republican Senator John Cornyn.
30: In a social media post, President Trump says Paxton is tested at the highest
1: highest and most difficult levels. The endorsement is a setback for Cornyn's reelection bid. The president says Cornyn is a good man, but was not supportive of me when times were tough. Whichever Republican advances in the primary will face Democrat state lawmaker James Tallarico in November's general election.
28: Fox's Jared Halpern at the White House. Six states have primaries today, including Kentucky, where there's record spending on a House race, pitting Republican Congressman Thomas Massey against Trump-backed challenger Eric Gowron. Vice President Vance also getting questions on the Justice Department's new anti-weaponization fund and whether Capitol rioters who assaulted police would be eligible for potential compensation.
29: We're not making commitments to give anybody money. We're just making commitments to look at things case by case.
28: Earlier, acting U.S. Attorney General Todd Blanche telling a Senate hearing he'll appoint commissioners to make rules for that fund. 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
5: 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Heroes like NYPD Detective Victor Vargas, a U.S. Air Force veteran who died from pancreatic cancer after serving in the World Trade Center recovery efforts. Tunnel to Towers honored Detective Vargas by paying off the family's mortgage. 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
6: I'm Victor Garcia in the MNC News Center. Among our top local stories, a Goshen man charged in a deadly construction zone crash last year will now face trial later this summer.
7: 48-year-old Julio Fraga is charged with reckless homicide and other offenses tied to an April 2025 hit-and-run crash near Mishawaka Road and Center Drive. Investigators say Fraga and another driver were speeding through a construction zone when one vehicle lost control, crossed the median, and struck another car head-on, killing Rigoberta Barba. Police say Fraga left the scene after the crash. The Goshen News says during a recent court hearing, Fraga's attorney requested more time to review evidence in the case. A judge approved the request, moving the jury trial from June to August 17th. Alyssa Foster, MNC News.
6: A construction flagger is recovering after being hit by a vehicle in Cass County. Police say the crash happened Monday afternoon at U.S. 12 and Adamsville Road during road construction work. Investigators say a 20-year-old Edwardsburg man hit the flagger, who was then taken to the hospital. Police say heavy rain and storm conditions may have made it difficult to see. And a LaPorte woman survived after a tree crashed onto her SUV. Police say the 37-year-old was driving on Fail Road Monday morning when a large tree fell directly onto her GMC Acadia. First responders had to free her from the wreckage. She was airlifted to the hospital for treatment. Investigators say she miraculously survived the incident.
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1: Now, from the Glass Doctor of Indiana Weather Center, here's your Storm Alert weather forecast.
2: Skies will be partly cloudy this afternoon with a chance of showers and storms. The threat for severe weather remains greater off to our east, but an isolated strong storm cannot be ruled out. Hot, humid, and breezy with highs near 83. That chance of showers and storms sticks around tonight. By no means a washout, though, with a low of 50. A slight chance of rain very early Wednesday, otherwise becoming mostly sunny and cooler with a high of 60. A north wind sustained at 10 to 20. Miles per hour. I'm WSBT's Abby Wepler.
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0: And good afternoon. Thank you for tuning in to The Burning Truth. I am your host, Casey Hendrickson. Live stream is on Rumble. What did it say, Tuesday? Got one more live stream this week, ladies and gentlemen. So today and then tomorrow, go to rumble.com/Casey the host. That's C-A-S-E-Y. Yes, we're going to talk about how President Trump is going to give a golden shower to the entire world. Yes, we are going to talk about why Cosmo magazine is the absolute worst. Again, this is a 20-year running segment on the show. We are going to talk about a lot of things that are going to be a little uncomfortable and a little adult themed. Senator Banks is going after the adult industry in a very interesting way. We'll talk about that, too. And if you go to my ex account right now, if you go over there and you check out my profile at Casey the Host on X, the brand new Fort Wayne Police Department recruitment video is there. There are some people who do not like it. I figured I'm the guy in Fort Wayne. Let's go ahead and throw the ad up. I'm going to pin it to the top just in case I post anything else. So the new recruitment ad for the Fort Wayne Police Department will be up there. Of course, we love the Fort Wayne Police Department, have a great relationship with them. And this is a new ad designed to get more people to apply to become Fort Wayne police officers. And some folks don't like it very much. I wanted to get your honest take. If you're a Fort Wayne resident, I mean, your opinion matters more than everybody else. Everybody else is certainly free to weigh in on it. But it's pinned to the top of my X account right now. So X.com/Casey the host. And I just want to get your honest opinion about it. Let me know if you have an issue with the ad. If you don't have an issue with the ad, you know, really that's it. Some people, they don't like, any reporter calls it cringe. And I, you know, that's his opinion. Doesn't mean that that's the right opinion for you, but I am genuinely curious about what people think of this new recruitment ad for the Fort Wayne Police Department. Go check it out. And let me know. A bonus, Mayor Tucker makes an appearance in the ad, too. So there's that. That's a good one, Victor. I think people are going to really appreciate the mayor popping on in the ad for the Fort Wayne Police Department for reasons. So go check that out. Again, X.com/Casey the host. Be very, very interested in your take on that. A Los Angeles woman has pled guilty to a decades-long scheme where she paid homeless people to register for voting. She's getting 5 years in prison. Guess who uncovered it? James O'Keefe again. This was a huge video when it broke. And a couple of these kind of like, you know, popped off for a bit. And we were able to, you know, really see what they were doing. And we had a lot of people kind of pop on and say, this has been a long-standing operation in California, in particular in Los Angeles. You know, paying people who are homeless to register. Now, they probably didn't vote. So who voted on their behalf? So she was caught on video doing the thing that we're told never happens. The evidence is so overwhelming that she's likely going to prison. Harmeet Dillon from the Justice Department says that we announced today that Brenda Lee Brown Armstrong has agreed to a plea deal admitting that she paid homeless people in Los Angeles to register to vote in federal elections to support her paid signature gathering business. Faux shame, faux shame, faux shame. Election integrity matters, Harmeet Dillon said. I mean, it should matter. It doesn't. It should. So Brenda Lee Brown Armstrong, four names. Can't trust people, four names. Of Marina Del Rey, California, People's Republic of, 64 years old, also known as Anika. Wait, her name is Brenda Lee Brown Armstrong, and she got the nickname Anika, Victor? All right. She's charged with one felony count of paying another person to register to vote, a federal charge that carries a statutory maximum penalty of 5 years in prison. Armstrong has agreed to plead guilty to the charge and is scheduled to make her initial appearance in the U.S. District Court, Santa Ana. That apparently was happening today. She is expected to plead guilty in the coming weeks, according to her plea agreement, for approximately 20 years. Armstrong periodically worked as a petition circulator in that role. She was paid by individuals and entities known as coordinators, to collect voter signatures on official petitions that qualify initiatives, referendums, and recalls for California state ballots. Armstrong drove around the Los Angeles area to find registered voters to sign petitions. Now, obviously, the voting bit is certainly a huge issue, but also just getting the qualifying signatures and things like that for referendums and recalls and all that stuff, that's a big problem. Paying cash for people to vote and sign petitions. That's pretty much how things are run in that city, certainly in that state. Now, a lot of people are asking how big the program is. We've seen several examples of it over the new web and the new media atmosphere over the past several months. And this just continues to be a bigger and bigger ordeal that we're dealing with. So not at all surprised or shocked that this happened. For those of you who are listening to this show, some of you probably remember the St. Joseph County Democratic Party got busted doing this. Now, they will say we weren't paying people. All right, well, explain why people registering all of the Disney characters then. Because that happened. People went to prison. People got out of prison. At least one of those people went back to work for the Democratic Party in St. Joseph County. So St. Joseph County, Indiana, it's not just the Republicans have issues. I mean, it's the Democratic Party there has issues. If there's other counties out there that have a history of voter fraud and weird registrations and things like that, I'm sure that they exist. I'm just not super aware of them. But I do know about St. Joseph County. But this is all over the country, folks. Think of all the referendums that may not have even qualified to get on the ballot because of this stuff that they got on. Got more coming up. You're tuned into The Burning Truth.
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4: 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We remain committed to holding accountable anyone who exploits Hoosiers during this emergency.
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0: I just ran across this. I thought you might enjoy it. Glendale Community College in Arizona used AI to announce the names at the commencement address, and it didn't go well. Apparently this went so poorly that the faculty caved and let everyone walk the stage a second time with their names being read aloud for everyone to hear by an actual human being. That's how bad it was. So not only was it bad, you then had to do it again. There's a lot of bad things about school. Like, top three, one of the worst things, graduation ceremonies. Like, awful. Every single one of them sucked. They're not good. Nobody wants to be a part of it, except for weirdos. I did see a really good valedictorian nuking the faculty, though, at a recent one. That was spectacular. She nuked her guidance counselor, who didn't give her the information on scholarships, except for the last 24 hours before the scholarships expired. She nuked the faculty for failing to address bullying situations, and she nailed the teacher, who was always drunk in class, and emphasized that the day that they were escorted out of class in handcuffs was a true life lesson. And the student body ate it up. I mean, obviously, the teachers and the faculty didn't like it, but the student body really did. So I guess she said what was on everybody's mind. Good for her. College doesn't allow students to use AI for answers, yet they used AI to complete work, and it completely fell on their face. Was one of the accounts. So every GCC grad standing walked the stage two times on Friday because their AI program screwed up their names. That's not the worst of it. This is the first lineup. After standing, the president then told the students, never mind, sit down. We can't call your names because you handed in your name card, so the AI program won't work. So students began to walk out. Then she realized how mad everybody was and said, okay, fine, we'll use human callers, line up again. And she was summarily booed by the faculty. Talk about lazy. Yeah, we'll just have the computer read people's names. Trump finally made an endorsement in Texas. He has given his full endorsement to Ken Paxton. Took long enough. So Trump has given Ken Paxton, quote, complete and total endorsement in Texas Senate primary against John Cornyn. He's backed Texas Attorney General Ken Paxton in the Republican race for the U.S. Senate in Texas, praising Paxton as a loyal America First ally, while criticizing incumbent Senator John Cornyn as late to support Trump's 2024 presidential campaign. Cornyn sucks anyway. Now, Cornyn's been a terrible senator. He certainly hasn't been a good senator for Texas. He doesn't represent Texas ideals at all. So Trump announced his endorsement, a lengthy Truth Social statement, calling Paxton the highly respected Attorney General of Texas, on America First, an America First patriot, and somebody who has always been extremely loyal to me and our amazing MAGA movement. This is an extra special endorsement just because it sticks in the craw of some of the establishment Republicans who don't like Ken Paxton in Texas. It's pretty funny. They've done everything they can to try and nuke this guy's career, and he beats all of it. Trump said that Paxton is running to represent a place I love and won big three times, adding that he received 6.4 million votes in 2024, which Trump described as the most votes in the history of the state, quote, by far. So, way to make it about yourself, but all right. Ken Paxton says, I am incredibly honored to have President Trump's complete and total endorsement. No one has ever fought harder for the American people than President Trump, and I look forward to championing his America First agenda in the Senate. Texas, get out and vote. This should have happened a lot sooner. I understand why it didn't, and I understand that Mr. Thune and Cornyn were trying to hold the Save America Act hostage and everything else. And remember when Ken Paxton came out? He said, listen, you pass the Save America Act right now, I'll drop out of the race. They didn't do it, did they? No, they didn't. Thune is still out there refusing to actually move the thing forward. The volumes of Iranian oil stored at tankers in and around the Strait of Hormuz have now jumped in recent weeks. We told you that it appears that their storage is at capacity, which means they're going to be burning their oil fields to prevent the pipes from blowing up, or the pipes are going to blow up, in which case it'll be a multi-generational catastrophe for the Iranian people. As Iran considers ways to circumvent the U.S. blockade in the Gulf of Oman aimed at choking Iranian oil exports, they tried to run the blockade a couple of times. That did not work. The numbers of tankers laden with crude but sitting in the Persian Gulf and near the Strait of Hormuz has jumped since the U.S. initiated in the middle of April a naval blockade to prevent Iranian oil exports and then forced Tehran into a deal. The vice president today says he thinks that Iran is going to make a deal here soon. We'll see. I mean, we've heard that before. You know, you're dealing with zealots. You know, that's the problem. You're not dealing with normal people. Data from the U.S.-based nonprofit United Against Nuclear Iran showed that the number of tankers in the Gulf laden with Iranian crude and petrochemicals has now jumped to 49. That's up from 29 before the U.S. blockade began in April on April 13th. Separately, the UANI and the FT have identified more than a dozen tankers clustered near the Iranian port Chabahar, outside the Strait of Hormuz, but within the line of the U.S. blockade. Ship tracking and maritime intelligence analysis pointed 3 weeks ago that Iranian tankers laden with oil were loitering in a cluster near that port. The cluster signals that Iran continues to load oil on Iranian tankers that are trying to leave the Middle East region. On the other hand, the piling up of ships outside of the Strait of Hormuz but inside the U.S. blockade line suggests that the American interception of those vessels is working. They were bringing ships out of retirement, decommissioned ships, and just doing everything they can to load them up. We don't know the state of those ships. I wouldn't be surprised if there's an oil spill. Of course, Trump will get blamed for the oil spill if that does happen. I wouldn't be surprised if Iran intentionally causes an oil spill just to blame Trump and try to get some kind of pressure to relieve the blockade. About 42 million barrels of Iranian crude are now sitting on Iranian tankers. Many of these old vessels in the Middle East, a 65% surge compared to the beginning of the war, according to an estimate by the Financial Times. Loadings at Karg Island, Iran's key export port, have come to a standstill. Maritime intelligence firm Windward said in a report last week. So Karg is not doing anything either. Iran's running out of options. Things are going to get really ugly for them in the near future. In the meantime, Scott Bessent is pushing the G7 nations and other international allies to start disrupting Iran's global financial networks. Scott Bessent strongly urged the group of seven, G7 nations, and other international allies to forcefully disrupt Iran's global financing networks, emphasizing that a unified front is crucial to dismantling Tehran's war machine. Tried jumping ahead there. Done that 2 days in a row. I get this way right before vacation, though. Usually I get that way when I'm like, okay, I can't say anything. I really need to go on vacation, but this time I know it's coming, and I can't speak at all. Isn't it interesting, again, just watching the international community as they behave compared to Ukraine and Russia, the entire world basically 86'd anything Russian. Russian plants were not even allowed to be entered into botanical competitions. That's how bad it was. It was, I mean, actual xenophobia. And now we're having to just, you know, kind of like manipulate people. Can you really just like help us out with Iran's finances here so we can end this thing? Y'all keep complaining about it. Let's go ahead and end it. It'd be really nice if you did what you did with Russia, but you did it with Iran, and we can maybe go ahead and end this thing. And the international community just hasn't really stepped up at all. So we'll see, but that's the latest on that. Iran is definitely backed up against a wall. You got more coming up. You're tuned in to The Burning Truth.
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16: In the MNC News Center, I'm Victor Garcia. Among our top local stories, Mishawaka residents will see an increase in their water bills.
17: The Mishawaka Common Council has approved a plan that would raise water rates over the next 5 years to help pay for upgrades at the aging Virgil Street Water Treatment Plant. Officials say the nearly 60-year-old plant needs major repairs to avoid future problems and keep clean water flowing to residents. The average bill would increase about $2 this year, with similar increases continuing annually. Brian Ford, MNC News.
16: A suspect is under arrest following a shooting at a Golo gas station in South Bend. Officers were called to the station on South Miami Street Sunday and found a man suffering from a gunshot wound. Investigators later identified 48-year-old Manuel Moncayo III as the suspect. He was arrested Monday in Mishawaka and faces charges including attempted murder. And one person has been detained after a shooting at the Laurel Woods Apartments in South Bend. Police responded around 11:15 Monday night to West Laurel Woods Court on reports of shots fired. A female victim was found at the scene and taken to the hospital. Police have not released an update on her condition. The South Bend Police Violent Crimes Unit is continuing to investigate.
18: Fox News, I'm Tom Graham. President Trump once again threatening Iran unless a deal is made for a more permanent ceasefire.
19: The president says he may have to give Iran another big hit if a deal to end the war and the country's nuclear program does not come together in a few days.
20: I'm saying 2 or 3 days.
19: President Trump says he pulled back from planned military strikes on Iran set for today at the request of Saudi Arabia, the UAE, Qatar, and other regional partners.
18: Fox's Jared Halpern. President Trump wading into the Texas Republican primary, endorsing Republican challenger Ken Paxton to unseat incumbent GOP Senator John Cornyn.
21: I have so much respect for the president and so appreciate his endorsement, and I think it creates a slight bit of momentum, don't you?
18: Paxton speaking during a campaign event, Cornyn taking to X saying it's time for Texas voters to decide if they want a strong nominee or a weak one. 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
16: Checking traffic and weather. In South Bend, Western Avenue has lane closures for pothole filling between Scott and Taylor Streets. And crews are milling and paving Linden Avenue between North Olive and North Grant Streets. In Mishawaka, crews are replacing the pedestrian walkway at the Grape Road and Toll Road overpass. Expect lane restrictions between Indian Ridge Boulevard and University Drive. And in Osceola, Lincoln Way is undergoing construction between 331 and Ash Road. Expect shifting lane restrictions through late July.
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1: Now, from the Glass Doctor of Indiana Weather Center, here's your storm alert weather forecast.
2: Skies will be partly cloudy this afternoon with a chance of showers and storms. The threat for severe weather remains greater off to our east, but an isolated strong storm cannot be ruled out. Hot, humid, and breezy with highs near 83. That chance of showers and storms sticks around tonight. By no means a washout, though, with a low of 50. A slight chance of rain very early Wednesday, otherwise becoming mostly sunny and cooler with a high of 60. A north wind sustained at 10 to 20 miles per hour. I'm WSBT's Abby Wepler.
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0: And good afternoon. Thank you for tuning in to The Burning Truth. I was just joking with Ricky when he was in here yesterday because he had an energy drink and he almost spilled it. I'm like, you're not going to be the first one. And now none of my buttons work. So, good afternoon. It is Tuesday tithe, which of course means that we've got Pastor Lucas Miles joining us. Pastor Miles, how you doing, man?
1: Hey, doing well. I'm in D.C. and life is good.
0: You're there for the rededication, right?
1: Yeah, I came in for the rededication on Saturday. I was there all day Sunday for the event. I mean, it was packed. I mean, I'm hearing numbers of close to 50,000 people or more potentially with the overflow in the area. Wow. And a lot of energy. It was warm, but exciting day.
0: So to kind of break it down for everybody, I saw some of the clips of it floating around. People seem to really like it. I know the president ended up reading some as well, but just tell us a little bit about the event. Like, what was it?
1: Yeah, absolutely. So this was really just to take a day, and there's, you know, history in this. This is actually goes back to it's the exact day that this nation was first dedicated to the Lord 250 years ago. And this was a day to set aside of prayer, just repentance as a people. There was started with worship and had Chris Tomlin out here, another area worship band. Students from Liberty University were out there doing music as well. And then you had speakers like everybody from Willie Robertson and Sadie Robertson to Jensen Franklin, Pastor Jack Graham, a lot of well-known national pastors that were there, tons of media. And I mean, it was just packed out. It started a little thin. There was a little rain in the morning. I was kind of worried for a moment, and it filled in and it was stayed slammed the entire day. And people just weathered the heat and really just, I think, committed themselves to worship and just being together. Saw a lot of people praying and just taking the day very seriously.
0: Well, I'm glad to hear that it was a big success and that so many people turned out for it. It seems like we're seeing a lot more of these types of events in D.C. lately. And, you know, that's a positive turn, I think, for the country. And hopefully that is a trend that continues. It depends, obviously, who the next person in the White House is going to be. But what else do you got going up? I swear you sent me something recently and I can't find it anywhere.
1: Oh, it was on our on July 11th. So everybody mark your calendars. We're going to do what we're calling Freedom Fest at Influence Church. So we got a car show. We got live music. We got food trucks, the whole thing right there on State Road 23 in Granger. And it's a Saturday. It's Saturday after the 4th of July. We figure a lot of people have plans on the 4th of July and
0: one
1: boating and all the family stuff. So we're doing it the week after. And it's kind of our version of just celebrating the 250th. And our nation's independence and really just God's grace here. And we just want to do a give back, a totally free event for the community. But that's July 11th at Influence Church. And we'll have a lot more on that as we get closer.
0: Yeah, I'm looking forward to that. I finally found the flyer. All I had to do was ask you about it. All right. So AI, did you see that the see this school? I just ran into this today. I thought it was interesting. This school decided to use AI to call out all of the commencement names, and it screwed everything up, and so they had to redo everything. And it's just, you know, are you running into a lot of AI, like, sermon-type stuff? I know that we've discussed that there are people who have been kind of doing weird stuff with it, but as you go to these big events, like, what are some of the tools that that people are using, or are they using it all?
1: So, you know, AI is still one of those things. I think when people are using it, they're not talking about using it very much, right? And I think there's a difference between using it as a tool. I will freely say, like, I love it as a tool.
0: Yeah, I use it all the time.
1: And I'm so glad that I wrote best-selling books before AI came out so people know I can write and that, like, you don't have to question that, right?
0: Uh-huh.
1: And so I think if you're putting out a social media piece, I can't tell you how many times I've made errors on a tweet before it goes out because I read it over and you're just too close to the material and you don't see that you're missing a word. And before that edit function on X was added, you know, you have some, you know, mistyped word in there or whatever. So I think for spell check, for, you know, helping to, you know, smooth out sentences, I think that's great. I think what you have to make sure that you still have is that you still have the content and the heart of the messaging. If you don't have any substance as a human or you've not studied and put in the work and you're showing up and just trying to preach a message that you had AI spit out for you and you actually don't know the passage of scripture or in the history behind it, I think that gets seen really, really fast. And so, I think that organizing thoughts, doing quick research, but even research, it's not fully reliable yet. There is still some bias. There is still what I run into the most with is it will fabricate quotes and it will paraphrase quotes.

0: wife says, "Hey, what do you want for Father's Day this year?" You say, "I want to go to Red at Influence." You don't have to be a member at the church to attend. The Friday night, we have a barn off-site. If you sign up, you get the address for it. It's out in the country, and it is just a really cool space. And we do worship out at the barn. We've got some speakers, and these are top-notch speakers coming in. These are national-level guys. So we have Keenan Clark, who is, I think, one of the best up-and-coming preachers in America right now. He spoke at AmFest last year. He's spoken at some of the Turning Point Pastor Summits, travels around the country, big social media following. And this guy is just dynamite, loves the Lord, like total real deal, great family. And so he's going to be there on Friday night. And we also have Steve Dace from The Blaze is going to be here. Steve, I know, has a huge following in this area. Steve is, he was a guy who was, very close with Charlie. He and I had, many a dinners sitting down with Charlie and spending time together with the three of us. And Steve's going to be here for both Friday, and then I think he's staying on and he's actually preaching at the church on Sunday morning as well. And we're going to do kind of some dialogue stuff as part of that. And so it's an amazing weekend. But yeah, you can head over to influencechurch.com or .org and find out more on that. But we'd love to have all the listening audience sign up for the Men's Summit.
1: Sounds great. I appreciate it. We'll keep plugging it along for the next month or so before it actually kicks off on June 19th. Pastor Miles, thank you so much for joining us, man.
0: Thanks, Casey. Talk soon.
1: All right. Take care. And again, go to Influence Church, and you can go ahead and get your tickets for Red, Reclaiming Biblical Masculinity. I was supposed to have been there last year, and I'm having a last-minute emergency and had to cancel. Was very, very bummed about it. So hopefully I'll be able to get back to it this year. We got more coming up. You're tuned in to The Burning Truth.
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0: And good afternoon. Thank you for tuning in to The Burning Truth. I am your host, Casey Hendrickson. No, I'm not going to do that one. I'm not going to do that one right now. I'm going to do something cool. All right, I ran into this story. This is dope. What was your mascot in high school, man?
1: What? That would have been before they changed it.
0: Your school changed it. Okay. Does it start with a G? Yeah, okay. So it used to be the previous one, and then they didn't choose the firearm, which they should have chosen for Red Hawk, right?
1: Yep.
0: Okay. So you had, a Native American? Is that it?
1: Yep.
0: And then they moved it to what?
1: Now it's just the Red Hawk, right?
0: It's just a Red Hawk now? Yeah, it should have been the revolver, but they didn't want to go with the revolver. That was my submission, the Red Hawk revolver, because it's a decent firearm. I had the Gator, and we had a really cool statue of the Gator. Actually, the senior prank was to steal the statue and move it. It was not an easy process. The guys who did it deserve a lot of credit. You got some Wildcats out there. Got a bunch of other people, throwing their mascots out there. Cool. There's this rural Ohio high school. You know what they scored? Like, if you're a high school and you got your mascot, like, in a nice statue, like, that's kind of cool, right? Most of the time, you just get a sign. But if you got a nice statue, that's pretty cool. You know what they got? They got a retired F-16 from the Thunderbirds. It's dope. I'm sitting here, wait a minute, what? Union Local High School, a rural Ohio high school whose team is literally called the Jets. Just got the ultimate mascot upgrade, a retired U.S. Air Force Thunderbirds F-16, now permanently mounted on an 18-foot pedestal on campus. That is the dopest high school statue mascot ever. Now, Union Local High School, you do understand you're not the Jets anymore, right? You need to change your name. You got to be the Thunderbirds now. Like, that's, come on. You have to be the Thunderbirds now. Somebody needs to start a petition and change their mascot to Thunderbirds. That's the only way forward at this point. You know how flipping cool that is? It didn't happen overnight. The campaign actually kicked off in 2018. Wow. And you said high schoolers couldn't commit to anything. It was driven by an alumni group called the Union Local Afterburners Committee. For a rural high school, they sure are really great at marketing themselves. I mean, they got some cool names, man. By 2021, the USAF had agreed to the donation, the first time an F-16 had ever been approved for permanent display at a school, but it took until April of 2026 for the jet to finally be installed. That is so cool. When you see, it's just like when you go to Grissom or something like it. It's literally just up like that. It looks like one of those little desk models, only life size. That is so awesome. So, I mean, congratulations to them. And, you might like your high school. Your mascot sucks. It's not nearly as cool as this one. That was pretty dope. So high schools out there need to start changing their name so you can start getting like heavy machinery, like some of the VFW posts and things like that. I can't wait for the Abrams, have a nice main battle tank out front. Not the old Sherman. I want an Abrams. You got more coming up. You're tuned in to The Burning Truth.
2: Hey, man, Casey Hendrickson here. I know you're used to me kind of being animated and amped up during these live endorsements, but I actually just want to sit down and talk to you about something. 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And if you watched me on camera a couple of years ago, you probably would have noticed that I would have given a lot of energy during the segments for the radio show, and then during the commercial breaks, I was basically passing out. 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
4: Could face charges. I'm Lisa Brady, Fox News. After yesterday's deadly shooting at a mosque in San Diego, where police say two teen suspects killed three people before killing themselves, police now say one of the guns used belonged to a parent.
5: Law enforcement says a mother did call police yesterday reporting that her son, guns, and a car was missing. The police chief said today they are only 24 hours out, but they are looking into the possibility of charging parents. Now, the mosque imam, the leader, has described the three shooting victims. One was a father and pillar of the community. A second, the husband of a female teacher who lived across the street and rushed to help. The third is the security guard, Imam Abdullah, a father and a man described as always having a smile on his face.
4: Fox's Matt Finn in San Diego. The FBI describing the teen shooters as radicalized online. A day after pausing a plan to resume strikes on Iran, President Trump says they're begging to make a deal. Vice President J.D. Vance says the U.S. is negotiating in good faith.
6: I'm not going to be certain until we sign a deal that we have a deal, but I feel confident enough to keep on doing the work and to try to find a good deal for the American people.
4: He also says it's not a forever conflict, and he argues there has been real progress on the economy as Democrats hammer cost of living in the run-up to the midterms. Six states have primaries today: Pennsylvania, Georgia, Alabama, Idaho, Oregon, and Kentucky, where Republican Congressman Thomas Massie is trying to fend off Trump-backed challenger and retired Navy SEAL Eric Gallrine. There's a runoff next week in the Texas Senate race, with the president now endorsing State Attorney General Ken Paxton over incumbent Senator John Cornyn.
7: Senator Cornyn taking to X to post in part, "It is now time for Texas Republican voters to decide if they want a strong nominee to defeat Democrat Texas State Representative James Tallarico in November, or a weak nominee who jeopardizes everything we care about."
4: Fox's Christian Goodwin. Stocks finish in the red, the Dow down 321 points at the bell. 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
11: 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He later lost his life to a related cancer. 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
12: I'm Victor Garcia in the MNC News Center. Among our top local stories, Indiana has seen a rise in the state's median home price over the last 10 years, according to new analysis.
13: New numbers from Construction Coverage found that nationwide home values surged more than 81% between 2016 and 2026, which dramatically outpaced wage growth and reshaped housing affordability. Data from Zillow and the Census Bureau were used in the study. Indiana experienced an increase of more than $127,000 in the median home price, a 100.2% jump over the last 10 years. That gives Indiana the ninth highest percentage in home price growth among the 50 states. We have a link to the study with this story at 953MNC.com. Tommy Lee, MNC News.
12: 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State Comptroller Elise Nishala launched the tool, noting that federal grants made up 42% of Indiana's revenue last year. The public-facing site tracks 6 years of data to help flag waste, improve transparency, and build public trust.
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14: Now, from the Glass Doctor of Indiana Weather Center, here's your Storm Alert weather forecast.
15: Skies will be partly cloudy this afternoon with a chance of showers and storms. The threat for severe weather remains greater off to our east, but an isolated strong storm cannot be ruled out. Hot, humid, and breezy with highs near 83. That chance of showers and storms sticks around tonight. By no means a washout, though, with a low of 50. A slight chance of rain very early Wednesday, otherwise becoming mostly sunny and cooler with a high of 60. A north wind sustained at 10 to 20 miles per hour. I'm WSBT's Abby Wepler.
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0: still having button issues again. You think we get mad if we just sprayed a bunch of WD-40 in there? Good afternoon. Thank you for tuning in to The Burning Truth. So far, people like the police recruitment ad from Fort Wayne. They don't understand why some people don't like it. I don't really get the cringe bit. I don't get that. But, I mean, you know, people do seem to like it. If you want to see the new Fort Wayne Police Department recruitment video, it's on my X account right now. So it's x.com at Casey. The host is pinned to the top. We've got some people who really like it. One said, my police officer granddaughter said that they made sure that they got DEI in the ad, didn't they? That was her first response. And she's a cop. One other listener's retired police officer says, looks like it's a great tool for recruitment. Don't see anything wrong with it. Should attract people from all over the area that want to serve as police. Somebody else said, it's okay. What's the cringe? I don't really see it as cringe. I mean, I know how I would do the police ad. And I actually talked about it on the live stream. My ad would certainly be awesome and dope and viral. But, you know, it's you got a Democrat mayor who's got a questionable relationship with law enforcement at times. And, you know, you have a recruitment ad. It seems very vanilla basic. I wouldn't call it cringy, but Indie Reporter did. We love Indie Reporter. He's great. But he doesn't like the ad. So I was genuinely curious as to what you all thought about it, particularly in Fort Wayne, since that's your city. And Fort Wayne Police Department recruitment ad is, again, just come out, and they've posted it. And let us know what you think. We love the Fort Wayne Police Department. We've got a great relationship with them. We know lots of people over there and have a good time with it. But the new recruitment ad is there. It's that special appearance by the mayor. Mayor Tucker's in the ad. So take that for what it is. There is one part with the bomb squad in there that's kind of neat, though. That I think gets glossed over because it's only a couple of seconds. But let us know what you think of the new recruitment ad for the Fort Wayne Police Department. Again, it's on my X account, x.com at Casey the host. That is C-A-S-E-Y. Senator Banks is pushing to crack down on OnlyFans and TikTok with the explosion of obscene adult content. Indiana Senator Jim Banks is sounding the alarm. Come on with the stupid ads, guys. Jeez Louise. Is sounding the alarm on an explosion of obscene pornography ravaging the internet and imploring the Justice Department to crack down on it. The Hoosier State Republican urged Acting Attorney General Todd Blanche to reconvene the DOJ's Obscenity Prosecution Task Force, which was dissolved in 2011 under the Obama administration. Ending obscenity prosecution was a mistake. With explicit content only a click away, there's never been a more important time to enforce our laws. Now, keep in mind, like, this is in the New York Post, but this is Senator Banks saying, enforce our laws. He's not saying we need to have new laws. He's just saying, like, listen, we kind of need this department to do its job because this is getting worse. And it was shut down under Obama. The Bush administration had established a task force in 2005 to go after the dissemination of adult content on the internet. I am cleaning the language up because I know that there's going to be some kiddos in the car. Banks previously made an entreaty to the first Trump administration to revive the initiative. Banks argued that the situation has grown more urgent in the time since his 2019 letter to the DOJ due to the growth of this content online. Quote, most of the 4 million creators on OnlyFans, a subscription service for adult content, sell, well, adult content. An additional 370 million users buy that content. OnlyFans has been exposed for allowing minors to sell explicit videos and for featuring child sex abuse content, he said. The site hosts other kinds of extreme and dangerous content as well, including videos involving we'll say aminals, relatives, and acts that demean women. There. I cleaned that up sufficiently, right, Victor? Meg said, it is neither healthy nor safe for sexual content to be so pervasive. I mean, honestly, you could throw in there just the Roblox stuff. Like, you could throw that on there, too. Like, that has been massive. More people still, like, was it 2 weeks ago somebody got arrested at Roblox? 2-3 weeks ago? One of the people over at Roblox got arrested again. Senator noted that many adult sites often lean on social media companies such as TikTok, YouTube, and Instagram to promote their explicit content. At the federal level, this type of adult content is allowed to be used by consenting adults in the United States. Before it was dissolved, the Obscenity Prosecution Task Force had pursued hundreds of cases. Supreme Court precedent on the Fourth Amendment has established the so-called Miller test to determine if explicit content rises to the level of obscenity, including an appeal to the prurient interest being patently offensive and lacking value. Material has to fail all three prongs to be deemed legally obscene. Prior to that, there was the famous I know it when I see it test from Justice Potter Stewart. That was, yeah. We still make fun of that. I don't know what it is, but I know it when I see it. Do you? Because here's a question. Depending on your age, you have different standards of what would be seen as spicy content. There's going to be a whole group of people out there who don't necessarily like the idea of a woman in, oh, I don't know, Victor. I'm just pulling this out of the... Well, I was going to say something and I'm going to back off of it. There's a whole group of people out there who might not take kindly to a woman running for Congress in Michigan's 13th congressional district doing some of the activities that she's doing to get attention for herself, including twerking and bending over while twerking in front of the camera so the camera has a perfect shot of her bending over and not wearing much underneath. Not enough to be kicked off of the social media platforms. It's not technically nudity, but I think that there might be a lot of people in some demographics in this country would pull the whole, I know adult content when I see it, and that's it. Because, nope. If it can get you tossed out of a public pool, it's probably not okay. And she definitely crosses that line. Guys, don't bother looking. She ain't that impressive. All right. It's guys are like, who's running for what? Where? You're not missing much. She ain't worth it. So, again, this is one of those things where it's like the Obscenity Prosecution Task Force was, they were designed to look at this stuff, and they have these three pillars. And, you know, the old standard is not good enough, particularly with the changing of what is perceived as acceptable in our society. I'm not saying that it's right. I'm just saying that there's a different perception of what is acceptable. You know what I saw yesterday? I was going to talk about this. So two of the kiddos go to private school. One goes to public. Last I heard, public schools still require kids to not show too much, particularly the ladies, right? I know it was warm yesterday, but there was a girl who was, I don't know, 10 to 12. I wouldn't put her at that 10, 11. I know that there isn't a dad in that house. Let me put it that way. You understand what I'm saying, Victor? Does that make sense? Okay. I know that there's not a dad in the house. Because that little girl walked into school dressed like she has a job that she works outside after midnight. And it was shocking how young she was. Now, I come from Las Vegas. I run into this stuff a lot. Usually it's with teenagers. This is not a teenager. This is not at a high school. This is not at a junior high school. This is at an elementary school. And the parent who dropped her off, I'm assuming is not a dad, let her leave the house dressed like that. And it's not okay. And it is okay for you to say that it's not okay. And I fear for what that girl's going to have to deal with in her life, because she's been set on a path that I believe one of these friend moms, not mom, I want to be your friend mom, is setting her on. And we've talked about that a lot over the years on the show, but this was just a shocking example of it. and made me sad. Really did. But, you know, of course, if I get out and, like, berate the mom, I'm going to jail because it's a whole thing. You know, local radio host, sexist, misogynistic, accosts and assaults women who hates her child. You know, that sort of thing. But Senator Banks got a point here. It's in video games. They are grooming your kids right now. If your kid plays any video game where there's open chat, you need to be paying very, very careful attention to that. And for you parents and grandparents out there, you know, you've got all these cool tools and everything else. And you know, for the most part, my kids have been pretty good with it. Occasionally, you have to get on them because they start up conversations with others. And it's like, why do you have the chat feature on? No, chat feature goes off. But what happens is in games like Roblox, you know, they're in these giant public lobbies. They're playing with hundreds of other people. And part of the game is like a social interaction. So a lot of kids want to play with talking to other kids. But occasionally, here's what happens. Somebody comes up and says, hey, I just want to give you this outfit for your character. Or I want to give you this skin for your character. I want to give you this item for your character. And your kid, who's young, is like, oh, that's really nice of you. That's great. Wonderful. And then that's how it starts. That's how it begins. You got to be very, very careful of that stuff. And Roblox is trying now. They've been forced into it, but they're trying to get it under control. But we still have people constantly getting busted. At Roblox Corporate, by the way, whoever the parent company is, who are involved in this stuff, but also just prominent people online who are engaging in this grooming behavior. And so this obscenity prosecution task force, yes, OnlyFans, yes, TikTok, yes, Twitch. Remember when Twitch went to the hot tub format, Victor? Twitch, you know, they banned nudity, and so the ladies started filming themselves in hot tubs wearing virtually nothing, barely covering anything, and then taking those things off. But she's under the water, so it's okay. That became real popular, too. Like, this is the type of stuff that the obscenity prosecution task force could deal with and keep it away from your kids. Remember some of the stories we've done of local school faculty sharing their social media with students, and then you go to the social media, and that's where they have their adult content and links to their adult content? And then what did the media do? Did the media praise me for drawing attention to these teachers who are linking to their adult content on their public social media while students in their classroom know about their public social media? No. Local media is like, oh, you're being homophobic or you're being misogynistic. Listen, I am one who has defended people. If you want to have a nightlife, I'm okay with it. You don't share that with the students. And they were. And local media, no, they didn't like that one bit. The Obscenity Prosecution Task Force, that could be a real asset right now. We've got more coming up. You're tuned into The Burning Truth.
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0: Yeah, a bunch of the guys are hopping on the streams. Like, you always know when there isn't a dad around. It's true. You do. Easy to spot. It's not all single moms, obviously, but you know what I'm saying, in these situations, when a girl gets out of the car dressed like that, you know there isn't a dad. That's not appropriate. Not appropriate at all. And said, we're still talking about it. Man, it make me so sad. You know, she's too young for that. But mom thinks it's cute. Wants to live vicariously through her kid, who's not even a teenager yet. It's just disgusting. All right. Speaking of, A couple of gay men who adopted five boys have now been charged with sexually assaulting them and making adult content that we've been talking about. They did this 1 year after police were warned about them in North Carolina. Why do we continue to have this happen where known to authorities, known to law enforcement? Why is that? And why is it that in some circumstances, whatever the allegation is, like they act immediately? And in other circumstances, like, yeah, no, we're going to slow walk this one. Is it just because they're afraid of it being perceived as a hate crime because they're gay dudes? Now, I know that I've said this on the show, and I know it's not universal, but pedophiles look like pedophiles. Again, Victor, you understand what I'm saying? They have a uniform. I don't remember the last time I saw an action, and I'm talking about like a real pedophile, not somebody who's just, you know, dealing with somebody who's not quite 16 yet, maybe they're 14 or 15. I'm talking about an actual pedophile. Not saying that that isn't wrong, but there's a difference between abuse of a minor and actual pedophilia. There is a difference. It's okay to acknowledge that. But an actual pedophile, somebody who goes after young children, they all look the same. Both of these guys look like that. And nobody is allowed to stop and go, yeah, something about the way you look is not conducive to us giving you five kids to adopt. A couple from Harnett County, North Carolina, was arrested last week for child sex crimes. The two men have custody of five boys, though prosecutors have not stated if the victims were those children. Joshua Lee Gilliam, 39, is charged with first-degree sexual exploitation of a minor, first-degree statutory sexual offense, and indecent liberties. John Wayne Lynch, 39 years old, is charged with two counts of first-degree sexual exploitation of a minor and second-degree sexual exploitation of a minor. You know, they posted on Instagram, this is how smart they are. Pedos are luckily generally pretty stupid people, too. They posted on Instagram, anyone want to trade pictures with us and message us? Now, they did it all in rainbow. So, you know, that's the nice little like, no, we're just doing a gay kink thing here. Uh-huh. They were warned a year ago. Law enforcement was, didn't act, allowed them a full year of abusing more kids. Remember when that lady told us about Jared from Subway? It took forever to actually take him down. How many kids did he hurt in the meantime? We got more coming up. 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
14: In the MNC News Center, I'm Victor Garcia. Among our top local stories, a Michigan man is dead after a motorcycle crash involving a deer. Police say it happened just before 9 o'clock Sunday night on M60 near Lilac Avenue in Howard Township. Investigators say 28-year-old Jesse Maurer of Niles was riding north on M60 when a deer struck the side of his motorcycle. Maurer lost control, went off the road, and crashed into a culvert. He was pronounced dead at the scene. And Indiana high school athletes are gaining new rights to profit from personal branding and endorsements.
15: Indiana garners headlines for collegiate and professional football, basketball, and motorsport competitions and championships. Starting this fall, high school athletes will have a chance to build their fan base and get a piece of the sponsorship dollar pie. The Indiana High School Athletic Association Board of Directors passed the Personal Branding Activities Policy earlier this year, which means younger student athletes can capitalize on their individual skills. Commissioner Paul Neidig hopes the board's move will clarify what they are permitted to do.
16: people own their name, but then what can you do in promoting your name or using your name to promote other activities? And we hope this provides some further clarification.
17: Under the policy, student athletes will be allowed to participate in commercial activities like public appearances, social media, branding, and endorsements.
18: That's Joe Ullery reporting.
19: Fox News, I'm John Saucier. President Trump threatening again to resume strikes on Iran unless they agree to a deal in the next few days. Speaking at the White House press briefing today, Vice President J.D. Vance believes Iran wants to make a deal.
20: But I will not say with confidence that we're going to reach a deal until we're actually signing a negotiated settlement here. And I think that it's ultimately up to the Iranians whether they are willing to meet us.
19: The Trump administration repeatedly has demanded Iran surrender its nuclear program. Senate Republicans speaking to reporters as they plan to bring forward the latest attempt in funding ICE and Border Patrol. Senate Majority Leader John Thune on the Republicans' plans.
21: This week we're going to vote on the Secure America Act, which is a piece of legislation that will fund ICE and CBP not only for this year, but through the entirety of the Trump administration.
19: Democrats have been resistant to these plans. They say immigration agencies need reforms. America's listening to Fox News.
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23: Checking traffic and weather. In South Bend, Western Avenue has lane closures for pothole filling between Scott and Taylor Streets. And crews are milling and paving Linden Avenue between North Olive and North Grant Streets. In Mishawaka, crews are replacing the pedestrian walkway at the Grape Road and Toll Road overpass. Expect lane restrictions between Indian Ridge Boulevard and University Drive. And in Osceola, Lincoln Way is undergoing construction between 331 and Ash Road. Expect shifting lane restrictions through late July.
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22: Now, from the Glass Doctor of Indiana Weather Center, here's your storm alert weather forecast.
25: Chance of showers and storms sticks around tonight. By no means a washout, though, with a low of 50. A slight chance of rain very early Wednesday, otherwise becoming mostly sunny and cooler with a high of 60. A north wind sustained at 10 to 20 miles per hour. I'm WSBT's Abby Wepler.
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0: and Northeastern Indiana's Historic Preservation Organization. Northeastern. So it's not the actual one. It's just a different one. So you mean to tell me that Wayne TV talked to not the actual Historic Preservation Commission, but they talked to some dude at a different one, but not the one, and then waited 14 paragraphs into the article to actually tell you that the Women's Care Center didn't paint anything that wasn't already painted, and that they consulted with the Fort Wayne Historic Preservation Commission staff during the entire renovation process. Victor, didn't I say that I'm pretty sure they didn't do this overnight and that nobody said anything up until now? Pretty sure that I said that, didn't I? Why did it take Wayne TV 14 paragraphs to tell you that? I wonder what their television hits were like. Tell me, folks. I'd love to hear from you. 866-71-TRUTH. We really relied on the experts, she said. The Historic Commission of Fort Wayne was very supportive and helpful in making those decisions. Well, son of a gun. Like I said, it seems like they know what they're doing. According to Kelly, the organization consulted with the Fort Wayne Historic Preservation Commission staff on paint choices and restoration decisions while maintaining original features inside the building, including woodwork, flooring, and brass doorknobs. Again, I feel like I alluded to the type of paint that was being used earlier. Like, I'm sure that the professionals that were going to paint the building were well aware of the type of stone that was being used and might make the appropriate paint choice. Maybe, possibly, with some input from the Fort Wayne Historic Preservation Commission that Wayne TV on their article in Wayne.com didn't tell you about until after 14 paragraphs into the article. It was so important to Women's Care Center to ensure that every natural element was left untouched. Kelly also said visibility played a major role in selecting the color. Yeah, they do that. Yeah, you know where the buildings are. It's really a bold color choice, she said, but what's so important is just being visible for women in crisis.
1: There you go.
0: So anybody who got super upset about this, just remember, don't read the first three paragraphs. Actually read the whole thing, because you might actually end up discovering that you're outraged over nothing. Got more coming up. You're tuned into The Burning Truth.
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0: Yeah, I mean, that last bit is less about the building and more about the way media covers stuff. And why you have to be very careful with what you read and how you read it. Because they will steer any narrative any way they can just so that you get angry. And they get you on their side. And you got Cosmo. And Cosmo magazine is a cesspool of garbage, by the way. It always has been. We used to jokingly do the stupid test that Cosmo would put in the magazine back before they were even digital. We used to do these stupid tests that they would give women to give their man and all that stuff before social media and relationship advice. And I would go through it with my co-host and I'd be like, all of this is false. Like, men don't like any of this. Like, women should not be listening to Cosmo at all. It is not going to give you any good advice, period. So what Cosmo says is Mifepristone, I never can say it right. Mifepristone, I guess. My woman always makes fun of me because I never get it out of my mouth properly. Definitely cuts down on the time and symptoms involved in a medication-induced abortion. It's not a necessary part of the equation, aka you can safely and successfully end a pregnancy

0: Any minor mistake or unintentional human error changes the outcome. I'm calling for this recount to ensure that we can have confidence in our elections, especially when we had an election cycle that brought along with it so many questions that haven't been answered. Again, just the day before, Paula Copenhaver, a candidate whom Trump endorsed to run against West Lafayette Senator Spencer Deary, filed for a recount in their Senate District 23 race. And last I heard, that one was coming down to like one vote, but she's targeting 14 specifically who she claims like boasted of crossing the aisle. But apparently it got to the point that they were separated by three votes. It got down to one, and then they got, now it's three. There's a difference in the vote in Brown race, though. In that case, Trump endorsed the incumbent Brown because she voted in favor of redistricting last year. Meanwhile, Banks and Attorney General Todd Rokita have been vocal opponents of Brown, stemming back to disagreements over handling of an immigration bill while she was chair of the Senate Judiciary Committee. The two candidates' reasons for wanting a recount are also slightly different, though both rooted in the contention that there was potential for wrongdoing during the voting or counting process. Vote cited questions that he and voters have had about the long counting process in Allen County, which, let's be honest, wasn't Allen County's best moment. There are some of you who think that I'm joking about this. We were literally told, this is not my position. This is what we were told when we reached out as members of the media. The old people are counting slow. We were told that, which seems a bit ridiculous, but that's what we were told, which doesn't make any sense. Most of the volunteers who do this are senior citizens who have the time on their hands, and a lot of them multi-year experience, and they usually do a pretty good job. So I don't know. That doesn't make any sense to me, but that's what we were told. Allen County, which was implementing the vote center model for the first time. And again, that's the whole reason. It's all the vote center stuff. The first vote tally wasn't released by the county election board until 2 days after the primary. And in that unofficial result, the gap between the two candidates was 15 votes. In a statement, Brown defended the Allen County election board and suggested that this move by vote is a final plot in a revenge scheme by Banks and Rokita.
1: Oh, my gosh. She's insufferable.
0: Like, I was so neutral on this for the longest time until she lied about me. Like, this is just, she's insufferable. She says this is a revenge scheme by Senator Banks and AG Rokita to rid the Senate of its most independent conservative voice. What? What? Madam, your voting record is not conservative at all. Sorry, I pulled it. I analyzed it with two organizations who do so. Not a conservative record. Not at all. Now, I don't know why she chose to lash out that way instead of having a perfectly reasonable response to somebody who's only losing by a couple of votes. It's like, let's do a recount, make sure everything's on the up and up. Make sure there wasn't a mistake that might change the outcome of the election, and, you know, we'll know the results are fair. Now, why didn't she go, yeah, I'm confident that I still won by 14, and that the outcome won't be the same. And I believe the vote center did a wonderful job. That's all she's got to say. Did she do that? No. No, she immediately decided to jump down into the manure and make this a personal attack on two other people. Like, okay. Votes contest and call for a recount will drag this primary on for weeks, possibly months, when we need to turn our attention to uniting the party and winning decisively in November. Oh, she really, really doesn't want a recount. Huh. That's not the best response. Liz Brown's response is not the response of, well, frankly, it's the response of Democrats who engaged in shenanigans in Wayne County, Michigan. That's the response. It isn't the response of somebody who won and is confident that they're going to win a recount. Just bizarre behavior. And more coming up. You're tuned in to The Burning Truth.
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8: 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I'm Congressman Tim Walberg, and I'm putting more money in your pocket and bringing more money back to your community. 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
0: I still can't get over Liz Brown's statement here. Like, you have an opportunity to just take the professional high road and like, yeah, I'm confident that the outcome is correct and that when a recount is done, I'll still be the victor. And I want to thank everybody for their professionalism. Like, he had an opportunity to do that. He's like, this is a revenge plot by Banks and Rokita. Okay. If you say so. People were telling me on the live stream that the complaints that were happening with the Women's Care Center in Fort Wayne were coming from the wine district winos. That's where it was at. Maybe that's it. I don't know. Oh my word. What a, I'm sorry. It's just so bizarre. It's like you have an opportunity, you know, and you just didn't take it. Like, all right. Okay. Trump has ordered 34 new ships for fiscal year 2027. This is the Golden Fleet, for which we will shower the ocean in golden showers. Since 1945, there has been a Pax Americana in the world's oceans. In the shipping lanes enforced largely by the United States Navy, we've kept the sea lanes open for the most part, but in recent years, our Navy has slipped some. We still have our fleet of vaunted nuclear aircraft carriers, which are unmatched by anything afloat, but shipbuilding hasn't been all it should have been. Now, the War Department and the Trump administration have revealed some details of the 2027 budget request, which is intended to fix this problem. And again, building ships in the United States is one of Trump's best endeavors. The U.S. Department of the Navy has unveiled its fiscal year 2027 shipbuilding plan, which requests funding for 34 manned ships and 5 uncrewed platforms for 2027 alone. In total, 122 ships and 63 uncrewed platforms are planned across the Future Years Defense Program. Some of our uncrewed platforms, as they're referring to them, are pretty awesome. Like the Manta, I think, is what they call it. That thing is neat. The plan outlines a strategic approach to expanding fleet capacity and enhancing naval capabilities, forming a critical component of the U.S. Navy's long-term strategy to maintain maritime dominance and address evolving global threats. Significant investments are also being planned across various ship categories. The surface combatant fleet will see an investment of $7.6 billion in 2027 and $77.8 billion across the FYDP. That is the Future Years Defense Program. And $22.3 billion across... Excuse me. Hold on a second. I jumped ahead. Hop back up. My apologies. So $7.6 billion in 2027 and $77.8 billion across the whole program aimed at expansion and modernization. That is for the surface combatant fleet. Submarine construction, including the Columbia-class and Virginia-class submarines, will receive $124.9 billion across the whole program, reflecting the strategic importance of undersea capabilities. And I think the newest one's the Massachusetts. Saw a thing on that the other day. The aircraft carrier replacement program is allocated at $4.1 billion in 2027 and $22.3 billion across the entire program, ensuring the continued relevance of the aircraft carriers as a pivotal asset. Additionally, there's $8.3 billion that is earmarked for 2027 for the procurement of amphibious ships and medium landing ships, LSMs, and a total investment of $29.3 billion across the whole program. It's pretty bold. That's, I guess, the best way to frame this. It's a very, very bold request, and it's a huge ask for all the right reasons. And like I said, it's long overdue. The fact that we're going to be ramping up shipbuilding in the United States, there's going to be so many new vessels out there, which, of course, is called the Golden Fleet. Long overdue. And certainly going to be critical for infrastructure, getting us back up to speed. And we used to dominate this. And, of course, now China builds ships. They build them fast. They don't build them great, but they build them fast. And we do focus on quality over quantity, and it has served us extremely well. But there is something to be said about increasing capacity for quantity as well. Not trying to match China, but just trying to be able to pump them out a heck of a lot faster than we are now. They're always running overages, and it's just a whole giant problem. We mentioned Thune earlier, and Trump endorsing Paxton in Texas today. A huge step. Cornyn and Thune were kind of floating the endorse Cornyn and we'll pass the SAVE Act thing. And so Paxton took that right off the table and said, if y'all pass the SAVE Act, like, I'll drop out of the race because I'm really only in here for that. If Cornyn will vote for the SAVE Act and get it passed, like, I will drop out. You guys are good. You don't even need a Trump endorsement. Like, I will literally drop out. Just pass the thing. They didn't. Thune has refused. He's just not at all interested in moving this thing. It's not even remotely. Cheryl Atkinson, one of the best reporters out there. Most voters continue to support the SAVE Act, legislation that would require proof of U.S. citizenship when registering to vote in federal elections, according to a new Rasmussen survey. 63% of likely U.S. voters say that they support the SAVE Act, including 45% who strongly support the legislation. 31% say that they oppose the bill. So it's slightly worse than it was originally, but that's because the Democrats' messaging on this is just incessant, and the news media is backing them up. The SAVE Act passed the House of Representatives last year, but remains stalled in the Senate. 84% say only U.S. citizens should be allowed to vote in U.S. elections, while just 10% disagree. Now, that is a pretty big discrepancy between people supporting the SAVE Act or supporting whether or not only U.S. citizens should be able to vote. 84% say that only U.S. citizens should vote, but only 63% favor the SAVE Act. Only 10% say that it shouldn't just be U.S. citizens who vote, yet 31% say they oppose the SAVE Act. That means that a good 21% of the country is buying into this nonsense about the bill. The lies, the deception, the falsities. About 21% of people who would normally support the bill are believing the Democrat lies about it because of the media. The poll also found that 52% say that they believe it is likely that non-citizens are illegally registered to vote in their state. Dude, we just had thousands more kicked off of another voter thing. It's the fact that it is not higher than 52% is a travesty. It includes 31% who say that it is very likely. 38% say that they think that it's unlikely that non-citizens are illegally registered to vote in their state. How uninformed are they? So nearly 40% of the population, folks, is completely clueless about what's actually happening. They go along party lines and all of that stuff, but that doesn't really mean much. But it still has 42% in the latest poll amongst Democrats to pass the bill. Still 42%. Their messaging has chipped away at the numbers, but it still is a majority of people who want this thing passed. And Chuck Schumer and the Democrats are still refusing to do it, and so is Senator Thune. Got more coming up. You're tuned in to The Burning Truth.
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15: In the MNC News Center, I'm Victor Garcia. Among our top local stories, Mishawaka residents will see an increase in their water bills.
16: The Mishawaka Common Council has approved a plan that would raise water rates over the next 5 years to help pay for upgrades at the aging Virgil Street Water Treatment Plant. Officials say the nearly 60-year-old plant needs major repairs to avoid future problems and keep clean water flowing to residents. The average bill would increase about $2 this year, with similar increases continuing annually. Brian Ford, MNC News.
15: A suspect is under arrest following a shooting at a Golo gas station in South Bend. Officers were called to the station on South Miami Street Sunday and found a man suffering from a gunshot wound. Investigators later identified 48-year-old Manuel Moncayo III as the suspect. He was arrested Monday in Mishawaka and faces charges including attempted murder. And one person has been detained after a shooting at the Laurel Woods Apartments in South Bend. Police responded around 11:15 Monday night to West Laurel Woods Court on reports of shots fired. A female victim was found at the scene and taken to the hospital. Police have not released an update on her condition. The South Bend Police Violent Crimes Unit is continuing to investigate.
17: Fox News, I'm Tom Rigotti. Police are investigating yesterday's deadly shooting at a San Diego mosque as a hate crime. Authorities are crediting a security guard for saving the lives of over 100 children inside. He was killed. And San Diego Police Chief Scott Wall says two bystanders who intervened were shot dead after they were cornered by the attackers in the parking lot.
18: They were unfortunately unable to flee.
17: The two shooters later died of self-inflicted gunshot wounds. President Trump is still holding off on additional strikes on Iran, saying a deal to end the war is close. Senate Minority Leader Chuck Schumer isn't buying it.
19: Senate Republicans need to be honest with themselves. Trump is no closer to ending this war, and all the while Americans are struggling under skyrocketing costs and our troops remain in harm's way.
17: Trump says in order for a peace deal to hold, Iran must give up its nuclear program. 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
1: Checking traffic and weather. In South Bend, Western Avenue has lane closures for pothole filling between Scott and Taylor Streets. And crews are milling and paving Linden Avenue between North Olive and North Grant Streets. In Mishawaka, crews are replacing the pedestrian walkway at the Grape Road and Toll Road overpass. Expect lane restrictions between Indian Ridge Boulevard and University Drive. And in Osceola, Lincoln Way is undergoing construction between 331 and Ash Road. Expect shifting lane restrictions through late July.
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0: Now, from the Glass Doctor of Indiana Weather Center, here's your Storm Alert weather forecast.
3: Chance of showers and storms sticks around tonight. By no means a washout, though, with a low of 50. A slight chance of rain very early Wednesday, otherwise becoming mostly sunny and cooler with a high of 60. A north wind sustained at 10 to 20 miles per hour. I'm WSBT's Abby Wepler.
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1: And good afternoon. Thank you for tuning in to The Burning Truth. I'm your host, Casey Hendrickson. So, interesting allegation against Representative Massey. Now, I told you that Massey's opponent had surged ahead. And I'm not picking a dog in this fight. This is the most compelling race nationally at this point. But Massey's opponent surged ahead, right? And then it was the next week, suddenly Massey had record fundraising and Massey had totally erased his opponent's lead and all of that stuff. And then yesterday, Massey's opponent was ahead again. So it seems to be kind of like all over the place. But Thomas Massey, he's in real trouble. And there's still this allegation against his ex-girlfriend and all that stuff. And I'm still convinced that she's probably not being honest and forthright. But some interesting things have popped up. Thomas Massey is in a tough primary race. This is twitchy. The voting is happening right now. Tonight will tell the tale of whether Kentucky voters want something new or if they prefer to stick with Massey. Trump endorsed Massey's opponent, of course, and that can make it difficult for a candidate to win a primary. As a result, Massey's campaign decided to try a quick sleight of hand to trick voters. So here's the post. Kentucky Elections Day shenanigans. Massey campaign sends out to Kentucky four voters, Kentucky four, this fourth district voters, via text message, a 2022 Trump statement making it look like the president supports Massey today, where he clearly supports his opponent. So it's a screenshot of an Associated Press article that says Trump endorses Kentucky congressman he once denounced. And then it has endorsement of Congressman Thomas Massey. Congressman Thomas Massey is a conservative warrior for Kentucky's 4th Congressional District, an MIT graduate and first-rate defender of the Constitution. Thomas fights hard to protect your liberties, especially the First and Second Amendments, which are under siege by the radical left. Strong on the border and our military and vets, Thomas Massey has my complete and total endorsement. That's what Thomas Massey set out via his text campaign. And the text ends with, paid for by Thomas Massey for Congress. But it was a post from 2022. It was an endorsement in 2022. It is not an endorsement now. Massey's campaign removed the date from the 2022 Trump endorsement, tried to pass it off as a current endorsement. That's not a great look. People actually went back and pulled up the original article. They deleted it. So, I mean, it's politics. You know, politics is it's an interesting thing, but people are not responding very well. Intentionally cutting out the date is a nice touch, very consistent with Massey's entire approach. Other people are really not happy about it. Will Chamberlain actually said, but I'm told that Massey is our most principled politician. Even Mark Levin got in on it. Selena reports Massey's sleaze operation that lies about Trump support. Yeah. If you're going to do this right, like you say, all right, back in 2022, here's all the kind things that Trump had to say about me. You know, and just because I don't go along in this one thing, suddenly he's changed, but I haven't. You know, that would be one way of doing it. So Massey is not, this is not a good look for him. Now, the other thing is that a lot of people are asking the question, well, Massey's been all over the news and saying, yeah, no, Trump's endorsement of my opponent has really boosted my fundraising and everything else has really helped me out. This feels like a desperation move. I mean, gut instinct, Victor, is a non-political type. Like, does this feel like a desperation move? Because he had no context. Like, is literally just Trump's endorsed from 2022, but he deleted the date.
2: I'm not sure.
1: All right, Victor's not sure about it. I would say that, I mean, my instinct would be to look at this and go, maybe that's desperation. I mean, it could just be it's a close race and he's making sure. Tim Murtaugh, disgraceful for Massey. He goes out of his way to stick a finger in Trump's eye, tries to derail the GOP agenda, and sides with radical leftists. That's his record. Then he dusts off an old statement to pretend none of it happened. Massey lies, send him home. Man. It's not a good look. Not a good look. And to get caught doing this, you know, right before Election Day. Today's the day. They're voting now. Like, the news is going to be what happened in this race. Now, there's other races that we're also watching, but, I mean, this is really what people are paying attention to. And Thomas Massey has always just been kind of safe. You know, people like him. He's from the area. He generally will do the right thing. I actually like Thomas Massey individually. My issue with him is that sometimes you've just got to move the ball down the field. And Massey has been one of those individuals preventing the ball from moving down the field. It's one thing if you're going to go against the grain on principle when you know it's not going to hurt the country, but Massey has seen an opportunity to be influential by hurting the country. That's my issue. And somebody wrote, he's boosted his fundraising from liberals, LOL. You're probably right. There's probably a lot of Democrats that are funneling money into Thomas Massey right now. I didn't pull up his Publix to break them down. But, I mean, this is a nasty race. There's no doubt about it. Like, it's a nasty race. We still got two races that we gotta go through recounts here in Indiana. We've got this thing, but people are furious about, even people who typically like Massey are pretty upset about it. Can certainly understand that. And Selena Zito is great. She's a fantastic journalist. She's really good. She's the one that broke the story. But this is not a great look right as the campaign ends. But I guess we'll see if it works. You know, right there at the end, people might still be undecided. Like, I don't know. And, oh, hey, Trump endorsed me. Oh, thank God Trump came around. I can pull the lever now. That's what he's hoping for. But I guess we'll find out tonight. I mean, okay, we still say that with confidence, but the truth is we don't even know anymore. Like, when are they going to call the race? It used to be, up until COVID, it used to be that we would know tonight, but we may not know tonight, I guess. It's always possible that we don't. But Thomas Massey, I think, has lost a lot of respect from people with this. You know, it's one thing to just kind of go against the grain and say, yeah, you know, but I'm sticking to my principles. Trump and I disagree on that, and, you know, whatever. I'm not going to be, you know, coerced into doing something that I cannot in good conscience do just because I support the president's agenda on X, Y, and Z. And he's not doing that. Got more coming up. You're tuned into The Burning Truth.
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7: 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I'm Congressman Tim Walberg, and I'm putting more money in your pocket and bringing more money back to your community. 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
1: Hey, and good afternoon. Thank you for tuning in to The Burning Truth. I am your host, Casey Hendrickson. Oh, my. On the live stream, we're kind of talking about the mosque shooting and some of the lack of information and what that may or may not mean. Yeah, it's something. I really don't know what else to say. I haven't talked about the Luigi Mangione stuff. Like, I mean, do we need to? Like the McDonald's search they're saying was unconstitutional, so a lot of evidence can't be submitted. And you got the stupid Mangione fangirls that somehow got media credentials to be at the courthouse celebrating the murder and all this other nonsense. So I guess you have the Bullet magazine, the Guns magazine, I should say. Somebody wrote Bullet magazine, which is weird. The magazine, the cell phone, the passport, the wallet, and the computer chip are all no longer allowed into evidence. But the firearm still is, a bunch of other stuff still is. It's just that, pretty big amount of evidence can't be allowed back in. And you got these dingleberry women who are out there pretending to be journalists, you know, just totally celebrating the guy and all this other nonsense. Graham Plattner's got another post that got unearthed and surfaced to the public. This is the Nazi tattoo Democrat running for Senate, the one that Elizabeth Warren with the high cheekbones really, really likes. He's my kind of man. Did you see that he was it? God, who was it? It was a Susan Collins, I think. He said, Susan Collins voted to send me to go fight in Iraq. And he joined after the war had already started. Anyway, Magdy Jacobs, in 2019, 7 years ago, when he was 34 years old, Graham Plattner logged into Reddit and posted a response to a video of an American soldier being shot by the Taliban. Plattner wrote, "This video never gets old. Dumb bleepity bleep didn't deserve to live. At least his stupidity and fat bleepity wheezing are available for all future infantrymen to witness and hold in contempt. Poor marksmanship on the Taliban's part is the only reason this mouth breather made it home. He managed to make every possible bleep decision possible when it comes to a small unit combat." Well, Fogahana says that's her kind of man. The guy with the Nazi tattoo, the guy who's been caught doing inappropriate things publicly, like diddling himself and everything else. It's that's your kind of man, all right. Good luck with that. Guess we'll see how that one shakes out too. But holy smokes, man! What a weird political cycle. I mean, honestly, repeatedly that we're in. Just one of the weirdest, bizarro world sort of scenarios that we have, I think, ever encountered. You know, there was a time in this country where we had a Nazi party and they had political clout, but nobody knew who the Nazis were. Like, that's very different than what we're seeing today. Like, nobody knew really, truly who the Nazis were. And a lot of Democrats and leftists really supported fascism. They loved the idea of fascism. FDR liked fascism. He was considering trying to flip the government to a fascist-style government. Loved the idea. Until, you know, word got out. But now, that is... You can't even hide from their past, and it doesn't matter, because there are people out there who still say, "Well, yeah, but that's still better than the alternative." Okay, you say so. Now, teachers' unions could be the worst organization in the country. I mean, all of them, particularly the two big ones. They are dishonest. They are thieves. They don't care about your kids, and they don't care about the teachers. They don't care about the classroom. They don't care about curriculum. They don't care about outcomes. We have played you many times. I know that he's still not he's not the president anymore, but we played you many times, you know, heads of these unions saying, it's not about the kids. It's about us. It's about power. They consistently elect to their leadership the worst people in our society, beyond actual child predators. Randy Weingarten, I know that you're going to be super, super surprised by this. This woman who's a perpetual liar. But Fannie Brock Block of the Free Press wrote about a new report revealing that teachers unions spend less than 10% of their proceeds on actual teachers. We'll get to that here in a minute. This is particularly true of Becky Pringle's NEA and Randy Weingarten's AFT, the country's two largest unions. Again, they're the worst of the worst. But Twitchy writes, hold on to your hats. You'll never guess where the rest of the money goes. Even worse, the unions try to hide the fact that they spend most of their money on Democrat political campaigns and organizations by classifying much of it under, quote, general contributions. Wow, that's some clever subterfuge there. About as effective as wearing a clown costume as jungle camouflage. Of course, not all of the money can go to electing far-left extremists who then, in turn, try to increase government funding for teachers' unions. Some of it has to go to personally enriching the union heads themselves, obviously. This appears to be the case with Weingarten. According to a new report from the Freedom Foundation and the New York Post, the evil witch of edumacation spent a whopping $1.4 million of American Federation of Teachers resources to write her new nasty screed of a book, Why Fascists Fear Teachers. So she used union resources worth $1.4 million to write her little manifesto. This is the woman who closed down schools, refused to reopen them, and then is now running around claiming that she wanted to reopen schools all the time, the whole time. And again, the report on teachers, I'll put it in the Daily Show prep for you. Teachers unions spend less than 10% on the actual classroom, on the actual teachers. It's one of the biggest scams in the country. And the sad part is that it attacks a supposed noble profession and the supposed noble people who go into said noble profession. All right, folks, have yourself a wonderful night. We'll see you tomorrow. Follow me on X at Casey the Host.
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10: Holding back for now. I'm Tom Graham, Fox News. President Trump once again pulling back on a threat and holding off on fresh military attacks on Iran, allowing more time for negotiations.
11: The president's planned strikes on Iran for today were called off. His Arab partners say a nuclear deal could be close.
12: We may have to give him another big hit. I'm not sure yet. You'll know very soon.
11: President Trump speaking with reporters outside the White House, where construction is underway for a new ballroom in East Wing.
12: I think it's going to be potentially the most beautiful building in all of Washington.
11: Congress is considering a $1 billion budget request from the Secret Service as part of the East Wing construction. President Trump says funding for the actual ballroom is coming from private donations. At the White House, Jared Halpern, Fox News.
10: The Trump administration is asking for a 13% increase in the Justice Department's budget.
13: This underscores our department's renewed focus on reducing violent crime, combating the fentanyl crisis, strengthening border and immigration enforcement. expanding fraud prevention, and ensuring our law enforcement agencies have the resources they need.
10: Acting Attorney General Todd Blanche speaking before the Senate Appropriations Subcommittee. President Trump is wading into several primary races. He's now throwing his support behind GOP Texas Attorney General Ken Paxton, who's running against Republican incumbent Senator John Cornyn. Vice President J.D. Vance reacting.
14: I've known John Cornyn for a long time, but unfortunately, you know, when it really counted, Ken Paxton was there for the country, was there for the president, and that's why he ultimately earned the president's endorsement.
10: Following the president's endorsement, Senator Cornyn said Paxton would be a, quote, weak nominee. On Wall Street, stocks finishing in the red. And the Dow falling 322 points, the NASDAQ off 220, while the S&P 500 dipped about 49 points. 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
18: 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Heroes like FDNY Lieutenant Edward J. McDonough Jr. McDonough served at Ground Zero. He later lost his life to a related cancer. The Tunnel to Towers Foundation was able to honor his sacrifice by paying off the family's mortgage. 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
10: President Trump speaking outside a construction zone for his planned White House ballroom, saying the roof will be sturdy enough for military forces to keep a watch on events.
19: The roof is dead flat with absolutely nothing but strength on it. It's very strong steel. It's drone proof, and it's meant for our military to be able to stay on it.
10: President Trump also claims the project will be tax-free and will be fully paid for by himself and donors. The Republicans have sought roughly $1 billion in taxpayer money related to the security needs for the project. Many Democrats are fuming over the planned ballroom for various reasons. Some critics of the president, let's say, he's building an eyesore at the historic White House site. Now, there's a call for a college sports boycott in states accused of trying to restrict black voting rights.
20: The NAACP is asking top black basketball and football recruits to avoid public universities in states with redrawn or proposed congressional maps that are expected to weaken black voting representation. And it's asking fans to stop supporting those schools financially with ticket and merchandise purchases. The civil rights organization's Out of Bounds campaign targets 8 states: Tennessee, Louisiana, Alabama, Florida, Mississippi, South Carolina, Texas, and Georgia. It also suggests that current black athletes at those schools consider transferring. NAACP President Derek Johnson says black athletes should not be asked to generate wealth, prestige, and power for state institutions while those same states strip political power from black communities. Chris Foster, Fox News.
10: More than 17,000 people in California facing evacuation orders as the so-called Sandy Fire threatens suburban homes in Simi Valley, northwest of Los Angeles. Wildfire consuming more than 2 square miles of dry brush with zero containment. The fire remains under investigation. Evacuation orders warnings staying in place for several neighborhoods. And speaking of Mother Nature, severe weather threatening a large swath of the country today from Texas to New England. Extreme conditions Monday unleashing powerful wind gusts and tornadoes in Kansas Nebraska. I'm Tom Graham, and this is Fox News.
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22: Now, from the Glass Doctor of Indiana Weather Center, here's your storm alert weather forecast.
23: Chance of showers and storms sticks around tonight. By no means a washout, though, with a low of 50. A slight chance of rain very early Wednesday, otherwise becoming mostly sunny and cooler with a high of 60. A north wind sustained at 10 to 20 miles per hour. I'm WSBT's Abby Wepler.
24: Right now, it's 81 degrees.
25: There's one man on this earth who really, truly gets it.
26: Basically, the Democrat Party has come to this. They want power, they get to keep power, and under no circumstances should they ever be able to surrender it. Change the election system, gerrymander the hell out of states so Republicans don't have a vote, they're disenfranchised. Change the Supreme Court to a Democrat Politburo. Open borders to bring in more and more Democrats. And then, if a Republican wins, impeach them.
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4: 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Welcome to the revolution.
0: Yeah, we're coming to your city. 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
4: 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More behind-the-scenes information on breaking news and more bold, inspired solutions for America.
5: All right, thank you, Scott Shannon. Thanks to all of you for being with us. 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It's 800-941-SEAN if you want to join us. It is election day, believe it or not, primary election day around the country, and a lot of news happening in that area. We will talk to the opponent of Tom Massey, but you have voters in Alabama, Georgia, Idaho, Kentucky, Oregon, Pennsylvania. Linda, did you vote in Pennsylvania today?
6: I sure did.
5: Casting ballots in Democratic and Republican primaries for the House, the Senate, governor, as well as down ballot races. The nominating showdowns, you know, tee up the midterms. Republicans will be defending their slim majority and in the House, in the Senate. These elections are going to matter. The one thing I'm asking all of you is to please understand that this will be the most important midterm election in your lifetime. If Democrats get back power, listen to what they want to do, know what they want to do. It will be endless impeachment, endless investigation, endless nonstop turmoil, obstruction. What is their agenda? The radical Green New Deal, radical transfer of wealth, socialism. This is a party led by the Squad and AOC and the likes of Mamdani and Abigail Spanberger. James Carville said the quiet part out loud. They want to pack the courts, meaning the U.S. Supreme Court. They want statehood for Puerto Rico. They want statehood for D.C. They support sanctuary states and cities and open borders, and they free health care for illegals, sex change operations for illegals, taxpayer funded, of course. And they voted for the largest tax increase in the history of our country instead of voting for the largest tax cut in American history. And it's not a party that a party that would placate evil. They're fighting against a cut in the gas tax temporary, you know, while we finish up this conflict, which seems to, you know, a moment of truth now is now coming with the issue of Iran. Now with Senator Cassidy losing badly, Bill Cassidy of Louisiana, you know, 5.5 years ago voted to convict Trump on his second impeachment. He lost his bid badly for renomination. The big battle, I think, and the most interesting race to watch. And we will talk to the opponent. Tom Massey has been useless. There's no other way to put it. He's beyond frustrating. You have a tiny margin in the House of Representatives. He's going to tell you, I just stand on my principles. Meanwhile, he votes with the Squad members more than he's voting with the president. He's represented Kentucky and their 4th congressional district now for 14 years. It is the northeastern part. It is a red-leaning state, has long been one of President Trump's most vocal GOP critics, claims he's libertarian, repeatedly taken aim at the president on foreign policy. He wants Iran to get a nuclear weapon? Makes no sense to me, but whatever. I mean, everyone's entitled to their opinion, but the people of Kentucky now have an opportunity to make this right. And anyway, so we'll see. And anyway, the president has praised Kentucky farmer, former Navy SEAL. How do you say his name, Linda? It's Ed Gallarine.
6: Ed Gallarine. He's a captain. He's Gallarine. A former Navy SEAL. Awesome
5: former
6: guy.
5: Former Navy SEAL.
6: 30 years.
5: Great patriot. Great guy. I think he'd be a great choice. Pete.

0: Seth was actually doing an event with him yesterday. The president said in a video posted on Truth that he hoped Kentucky voters would put Massey out of business and that we're in a fight against the worst congressman in the history of our country. And then the president, and this is getting very interesting, the president decided to weigh in on the Senate primary in the great state of Texas. And President Trump has now officially endorsed Texas Attorney General Ken Paxton in the Texas Republican Senate runoff. By the way, I think whoever runs, people, you know, at first I wanted Jasmine Crockett. Had no idea that Tellerico would be more extreme than and even Jasmine Crockett. We have news on Jasmine today, too. But anyway, he put out a Truth post and it says, I know Ken well, have seen him tested at the highest, most difficult levels. He's a winner. Ken is a strong supporter of terminating the filibuster. Very importantly, the Save America Act. He is a true MAGA warrior who has always delivered for Texas and will continue to do so in the U.S. Senate. He added Ken Paxton has gone through a lot in many cases, very unfairly, but he is a fighter, knows how to win, and he has my complete total endorsement. I think the biggest problem, and I've always gotten along, I don't really have an issue as much with John Cornyn, except Cornyn is like a McConnell Republican. And only out of political expediency has he been showing signs of being more conservative now, in my view. So, you know, we'll see how this now plays out. But I think probably with Trump's endorsement, that puts Ken Paxton over the top. And I would say to the people in Kentucky, this is your opportunity in the 4th District there today, you know, to give yourself new leadership that will support the president's agenda and not stand as a rogue Republican that when you need his support, when it matters. Look, I know that I kind of cling to Reagan's rule. If you're 80% with me, you're not my enemy. And I'm not looking for 100% out of Tom Massey. I'm not saying, but it is a team sport in the sense that when you have a small majority in the House and Senate, which Republicans now do, there's going to have to be some give and take. I mean, I've had this battle with Linda. Why don't they? And she goes off and I'm like, because they don't have the votes. And I will tell her the reality of it. And it just she doesn't like to hear it, but I'm giving her the reality of it. And unfortunately, I wish they did more often than not. They don't. And I'm hoping that people will take this midterm election year very, very seriously. I mean, we're going to have important races in Georgia, North Carolina. You got this lunatic running, you know, what's his name? Graham Plattner. I mean, the only Republican in all of New England, the only elected Republican is Susan Collins. And she does do her level best when she votes with Republicans when it matters. It is a very important vote, which unlike Lisa Murkowski of Alaska, you know, she's willing to work as a team member. And, you know, we're going to need her vote. We're going to need her seat to maintain the majority, period, end of sentence. Who's she running against? You know, you have Democrats backing this lunatic, Graham Plattner. You know, they're willing to overlook his Nazi tattoo. And now it comes out today that, you know, he raved about really disgusting graffiti depicting male genitalia, gleefully recounting how he would masturbate in porta potties and newly revealed Reddit posts. And anyway, they've recovered so much of how crazy this guy is. And he used the name P. Hustle. That's very clever. Commented on a lot of different things. Anyway, years, you know, this is fairly recent stuff with this guy, too. I mean, you know, if you look at him, not only do you have the issue that I mentioned, I'll give you a couple of examples. In response to a post about shorts that prevent you from being raped, this is what he's responding to. He wrote something like, well, holy F word. You know, how about people just take responsibility for themselves and not get so effed up that they wind up having sex with someone they don't mean to? I'm like, he's talking about rape here. What is wrong with this guy? and blaming the victim. That's what it sounds like to me. Sound like that to you, Linda? Sounds like that to me.
1: Unfortunately, crazy is starting to be the new normal. So when you say something normal, that's when it sounds crazy. That's the disgusting part.
0: Men and women act like an adult, you know, for blank's sake. That drew a lot of backlash. Anyway, Janet Mills dropped out, the current governor. She's not in the race, so it looks like it's going to be him. Racial stereotyping on tipping, commented on a stereotype about African Americans. Police criticism, you know, he replied, all of them, to cops are bastards, and other harsh comments about systemic issues of policing. You know, he attacked rural white Americans in 2020, responding to a thread downplaying white racism, saying, living in white rural America, I'm afraid to tell you, they actually are racist and stupid. Wow. You know, I guess bitter Americans clinging to their God, guns, Bibles, and religion. He is a self-identified, 2021, not that long ago, communist. I got older, became a communist, described himself as a vegetable-growing, psychedelic, taking socialist, and, you know, post-service expressed disillusionment with U.S. wars, patriotism, other slurs and insults, you know, anti-gay slurs. It just goes on and on and on. You know, comments suggesting violence or an armed working class might be needed for economic justice. Again, the Nazi-linked tattoo, you know, skull crossbones tattoo on his chest. Oh, that's okay. Chuck Schumer, not a peep. I haven't heard. Have you heard any prominent Democrats speak out about this guy, Linda? One of them?
1: Of course not.
0: Of course not.
1: The Democrats do it better than anybody else. They stick together through thick and thin. It's amazing.
0: You know what? They circle the wagons. And what have I been saying for years on this program? Republicans, they create circular firing squads. That's what they do. By the way, let me go back to Massey in his race. The latest poll has Massey's opponent leading with 51% of the vote. And Massey at 44% of the vote. The only poll that matters is the poll that happens today. And we'll talk to Massey's opponent. I mean, it's unfortunate. I mean, people from Kentucky, this is a red state. And so often they're not being represented by the people that they elect in Kentucky. I think it's time for Kentucky, you know, to get on course here. You know, understand what the country is. Mitch McConnell, not exactly, you know, Donald Trump's friend. But anyway, we're watching this race very closely. We have insider advantage polls. Lindsey Graham taking a commanding lead in his primary. But, you know, I wouldn't take anything for granted. And President Trump is probably the biggest supporter of Lindsey Graham. People say, Lindsey this, Lindsey that. But when you need Lindsey the most, he's been Donald Trump's one of his most loyal and passionate supporters and not afraid to go on TV and say it. He probably takes a hit in the polls because of that. But, you know, remember Justice Kavanaugh. He understood the nature of evil as it relates to Iran. In Georgia, Matt Towery's poll, a survey there, Jackson and Jones likely headed to a runoff. Dooley is now moved into second place. That's for the Senate race behind Collins. But Matt Towery is putting out a warning, the Republican National Party, of low turnout in terms of, he said, before I touch the results of the poll, let me address a bigger issue. In the years I lived in Georgia, he ran for lieutenant governor. He was in the state house in Georgia. But he pointed out how he served as a political analyst at an Atlanta NBC affiliate, then ABC affiliate, then Fox affiliate. And he knows Georgia politics inside and out, and he keeps an ear close to the ground, he said. And then he said, let me give kudos to the Georgia Democratic leaders and their national forces and give the leaders at the national level of the GOP a big warning. Donald Trump won Georgia in 2024 because Republicans participated in early voting in record numbers. However, Georgia Republicans have received a paltry amount in funds from national sources, to push early voting in this cycle. Democrats have outvoted Republicans by 150,000 votes. Georgia's entire judicial system, if a seat is up for a vote, takes place in the primary with names of the candidates appearing on both the Democratic and Republican ballots. Although they're listed as nonpartisan contests, they are in many cases very partisan. This could put Republican-oriented judges and justices at severe risk. Not a good sign if Republicans, I've only asked for one thing this year, and that is that everyone make a commitment in your heart, your mind, and your soul that you are going to get to the polls this year, because it's the most important midterm election year that we will see in our lifetime. Period. End of sentence. Now, listen, everyone needs a personal safety security strategy. There are people that want to kill you and kill your family members. There's violence everywhere. We saw this out in this mosque in San Diego yesterday. You see churches and synagogues being targeted. Every church, every house of worship now has had to up their security levels to massive levels. It's unbelievable. Now, that's why I want you to protect yourself and your family. That's where Sig Sauer comes in, the P365, the number one selling concealed carry pistol in the country. 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
0: Hey, your friend Sean Hannity here. 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Now, when we talk about Israel, we're not just talking about a place. 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
0: Captain Ed Gullrein, who is taking on Tom Massey, is going to join us at the bottom of the half hour. Then we're going to check in with my buddy, fellow radio talk show host, the one, Sean Hannity. You're a great American. God bless you. God bless America. I want a full report, sir. That can only mean one thing. The one and only Billy Cunningham, one of the greatest broadcasters of all time, will join us. We'll get his take on it. He's been following this race particularly closely, and he's just an old friend that I love to talk to. I laugh every time. Every time I hear his voice. Sean Hannity, how are you? Sean Hannity, God bless you. God bless you. God bless America. Anyway, you're a great American. That all came from Billy Cunningham. Anyway, quick break. Right back. The guy that hopefully will defeat Massey today. People in Kentucky, go vote.
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12: Fox News, I'm John Saucier. The conflict between the U.S. and Iran passing the 80-day mark. Gas prices surging as travel through the Strait of Hormuz remains limited. Senator Ron Johnson on Fox Business says,
13: I want President Trump to finish the job in Iran. Then gas prices will come down dramatically, and we'll have an incredible entirely new global geopolitics.
12: Police say three people dead after two teenage suspects opened fire outside the Islamic Center of San Diego yesterday. They're investigating the incident as a hate crime. The two alleged shooters are dead from self-inflicted gunshot wounds. San Diego Police Chief Scott Wall tells reporters these guns belong to the suspect's parents.
14: Exactly how they came into what they were able to obtain them is still under investigation.
12: A security guard died after exchanging gunfire with the shooters. Police say that hate speech was written on one of the weapons. 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
16: Now, from the Glass Doctor of Indiana Weather Center, here's your storm alert weather forecast.
17: Chance of showers and storms sticks around tonight. By no means a washout, though, with a low of 50. A slight chance of rain very early Wednesday, otherwise becoming mostly sunny and cooler with a high of 60. A north wind sustained at 10 to 20 miles per hour. I'm WSBT's Abby Wepler.
18: Right now, it's 80 degrees.
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4: Fox News, I'm Kevin Uretsky. President Trump says he's giving Iran until this weekend to strike a deal. Fox's Aisha Hosni with more.
5: It comes after the president took his finger off the trigger Monday at the behest of Gulf allies.
6: I was an hour away. We were all set to go. You're talking about yesterday.
7: Yes.
6: We were going to be striking very, it would have been happening right now.
5: The president giving an update during an impromptu tour of construction of the White House ballroom.
4: The daughter of a beloved security guard killed during Monday's deadly mosque shooting in San Diego speaks out. Here's Fox's Kristen Goodwin.
8: Hawa Abdullah remembering her father, Amin Abdullah, a security guard at the Islamic Center of San Diego.
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3: Now, from the Glass Doctor of Indiana Weather Center, here's your Storm Alert weather forecast.
11: Chance of showers and storms sticks around tonight. By no means a washout, though, with a low of 50. A slight chance of rain very early Wednesday, otherwise becoming mostly sunny and cooler with a high of 60. A north wind sustained at 10 to 20 miles per hour. I'm WSBT's Abby Wepler.
12: Right now it's 76 degrees.
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